0: Welcome back, everyone, to Dr. Andy's Poetry and Technology Hour on KDVS 90.3 FM, Davis. Phil Cousineau is my guest today. Phil Cousineau is the author of The Wisdom of the Odyssey and 40 other books, including the best-selling The Art of Pilgrimage and The Hero's Journey, Joseph Campbell on His Life and Work. Cousineau is a writer, teacher, filmmaker, storyteller, and cultural historian who has consulted on mythology and story for major film studios, including Warner Brothers, Pixar, and Lucasfilm. He's also led mythology travel programs to Greece for more than three decades. You can find out more about him at philcousineau.com or merely by sticking around because he's on the live line. Phil Cousineau, welcome to Dr. Andy's Poetry and Technology Hour.
1: Well, thank you for the invitation, Dr. Andy. And I love the notion of bringing together poetry and technology. So we are already tracking.
0: Excellent. Well, you live in the Bay Area, which is a center for both poetry and technology. And so I'm sure you've had an opportunity to engage with these topics locally in the neighborhood, as well as through the books that you've written. I'm fascinated by your new book, The Wisdom of the Odyssey. It's subtitled 24 Life Lessons from Homer's Epic. I've got a PhD in English, so I've read the Odyssey a few times as an undergraduate and then as a graduate student. And then I got to revisit it when I took a class on James Joyce, and we read Ulysses and looked to see all of the parallels there. But I think your subtitle gives us a better sense that that this book is for a wide audience that can still find resonance in the wisdom of the Odyssey, even if they haven't committed themselves to a lifetime of literary analysis, as I have.
1: Yes, I certainly hope so. That's the way that I received it when I was a boy growing up outside Detroit, and my family actually read books out loud together, Friday, Saturday, nights through mostly through the wintertime, and we read the classics from Homer all the way up to Mark Twain. So this has been in my blood for a long time. But then I went to Greece in the 70s, fell in love with it, and I've been going there and teaching ever since, emphasizing or mostly on walking in the footsteps of Homer. I've discovered that there are many people of all walks of life from around the world who identify with this 3,000-year-old story. Imagine that would be like one a novel that you or I might write that was still around in the year 5026. Can
0: right.
1: you imagine writing something that would last that long? Well, I've discovered that just like your wonderful subtitle for your own show finds the overlap between poetry and technology, so does the Odyssey in many curious ways. And that would be that I think most human beings for all these centuries have had a fascination both with what endures, what has become tradition, things that are worthy of our respect and our reverence, but also a fascination for what is constantly changing. And this book satisfies the combination of the two. It's the shock of the new, like Robert Hughes and the famous Time Magazine article. That's one reason we love going to museums. But also the shock of the old. When you read a poem, you look at a movie, you listen to some old music, and you get this tremor, what the French call the frisson, the shiver down the spine that says, oh my gosh, I identify with this. I think that's what's happening now around the world as Christopher Nolan's epic movie on the Odyssey premieres in capitals all around the world.
0: I think a lot of people will have their interest in this classic text renewed because of the movie. It's gotten more buzz than one would think possible. I think they started selling tickets for it at the local IMAX more than 6 months ago. And as a result, you've got young film buffs, people who are interested in the ancient Greeks and maybe the ancient Romans as well as people who love the spectacle, and then Matt Damon fans, you know, all of these folks coming together and already getting ready for the release of this new film. My 20-year-old son got his tickets to it a few months ago. We're seeing it a week from tomorrow. And I think that a lot of people after, and this is often how it works in America, where a lot of people will go see a hit movie and then they'll be hungry for more. And that's where either Homer's original or perhaps The Wisdom of the Odyssey will catch their eye online or in a bookstore. And they'll say, this is just what I need. So a lot of the stakes are high for you with this yeah, with sure. this book, but I'm sure the payoff will be as well.
1: I think so. That's a wonderful way to frame this. You remember years ago, I worked with the now famous and infamous Joseph Campbell. I wrote the movie, The Hero's Journey, about him and helped bring that phrase into the lexicon. That was my first book as well, The Hero's Journey. What is it that a hero or a heroine goes through on a quest to achieve a goal? There are some palpable threads, some dramatic structures through this for all time. And one night when we were working on the movie, I remember asking Joe, as a Professor Campbell, why, Joe, what do you think that your work endured more than all the other classicists, which tend to fade away after a while? And he said without hesitation that he gave all the credit to his female students at Sarah Lawrence College, where he taught for 38 years. Because he said in the first few weeks, they, of course, would be dazzled by my erudition and knowledge and charm. But he said, inevitably, the young women would come up to him and say, well, this story about Beowulf or the King Arthur legend or Inanna, the Babylonian goddess, or the Odyssey, all fascinating. But, and here's the point, but what does it mean to me now, all these years later? What does it mean to the meaning of a life? So I've been using my own version of that for years, teaching in institutes, but also there in Greece, going to the Homeric sites. And the way that I really bring it home, the psychology of this, if you will, is by saying, okay, who has never been scarred? Because the scar is one of the big motifs in the Odyssey. Odysseus is scarred as a boy and later by war, the savagery of war. And then the psychological question is, how do you heal from a wound and turn it into a scar, which means you have left this behind, but you are marked. You are marked for the rest of your life. For me to ask people what your scar is a tremendous way to open a class, especially there in Greece. But the other one that is supposedly right there at the heart of the Odyssey film, and I'm going to see it tomorrow night, by the way, is an extremely universal motif that is as valid and interesting now as it was 2,700 years ago when Homer composed and or wrote, what does it take to get home again? Where is home? What is home? Will home be the same if I go back a year from now or 10 years or 20 years in the case of Odysseus? This is one of the major motifs in the world today. Home is shifting. In America, I believe the figure is people move every 7 years, just on an average. So home shifts. Is home where I was born? Is home where I fell in love? What is home? And if I've been gone a long time, will it be dangerous when I return home? This is part of the thrill of watching this guy played by Matt Damon, excuse me, as he said in the movie, as he's trying to get his way home, but he's not a tourist. He's not your average guy just coming home from work. He is deeply scarred by war, and because of that, there is no such thing as a beeline home. You know, if you were to get in a boat and row from Ithaca in western Turkey, sorry, from Troy on the west coast of Turkey today to Ithaca, it would take you about 6 weeks. But as everyone knows now, it took 10 years to get home. I think this is psychological evidence to say when you're scarred, by whatever trauma you have endured, it takes a while for you to heal and get home again. And on the way back, you will face the equivalent of monsters. The world is transmogrified. You know that wonderful verb, transmogrified. Your own projections, your shadows, turn the world into a whole series of monsters. And so for most people, from children's books all the way up to the recent glorious translations by Emily Wilson, Daniel Mendelsohn, the focus is on those middle four books of the Odyssey, in which Odysseus, like us, Dr. Andy, like us, faces a series of monsters that he has to quell, subdue, if he is ever to get home again.
0: Absolutely. And the monsters are often external in the original. But one thing I really like about the wisdom of the Odyssey is that it encourages the reader to ask questions about their own identity and their own path, their own pilgrimage, their own journey, and their own transformations. The Circe chapter and character is very famous for how she transforms people. But I think it's a good question. What am I becoming? And how do I feel about that? And how do I understand that? And it might be that Homer and Circe and we have some lessons there.
1: Yo, thank you so much for pointing that out, because there are, to be frank, more than approaches to the classics. Some traditional scholars, some old school scholars, if you will, are saying, let's just read them as text. We don't know, have to know anything about the author or the painter, the playwright, the musician's personal life. Just read the darn text and don't personalize it. However, I'm of the other school that says, you look at a great painting, you listen to Miles Davis or Beethoven, you read the poem of the Odyssey itself in your chosen translation, and if you have a pulse, you have to ask yourself, what does this mean to me and the meaning of my life? So yes, the way that I try to crack the code, if you will, of Homer's Odyssey is by ending each of the traditional 24 books by asking the question. So here are three simple ones. In the beginning, the son, who's only an infant when his father goes off to war, Telemachus, is told by the gods, go seek your father. Now, that can just be a throwaway comment. Or if you really look at the dynamics between parents and children, in this case, fathers and sons, this is an immortal teaching. You know, we get our very word mentor from the Odyssey. In Greek, it means mind maker. The mentor isn't just your teacher or your life coach. The mentor is someone who helps you make up your own mind. And so the young boy growing up without a father is desperate to know who and where his father is. So I turn this into a life lesson. I say for young fathers, be talking to your sons, ask them where they're going in life, and then find a mentor somewhere that can help them, because parents can't be mentors. This is a really curious insight by the Greeks many, many years ago. In book 9, there's another insight for me that comes to the heart of the book, and I love this, and I use this, by the way, with veterans of war and sometimes prisoners. I write to prisoners about this. It's the moment when Odysseus comes to the magical island of Phaeacia. And as someone who is exploring the world of technology like you are, this might be a fascinating chapter, because this is a world written 2,700 years ago full of robots. Homer, arguably, is also our first science fiction writer. The ships are manipulated by only thought. All you have to do is think, I want to go to Sardinia, and your boat will get you there. But in the famous sequence where our hero Odysseus is welcomed by the king and queen, he hears a story by the local bard, begins to cry. And this is a sign that there is tremendous catharsis going on in the middle of the book. That's how I read all the grief and the crying and the weeping. And when the king asks him, why have we offended you? I thought you would like the story that is told by our bard. Odysseus says something that is so important, and I use this with my own students, but also soldiers. If you want to take the war out of you, if you want to deal directly with the violence that's inside you, with the battles that you're fighting, turn it into a story. At this point, for the next several books, Odysseus begins to take control of his own life, and he tells his story. So I advise in my life lesson there, I say, turn your trauma, your struggle into a story. either at the local cafe, into a book, into some music. It's a wonderful life lesson. Stop blaming the outside world and find what is, what do you say, dramatic in the deepest sense of drama. Find what is moving to other people. Turn it into a story. And then finally, the last life lesson that I love is at the end of the book, when Odysseus and Penelope, his wife, who has been watching and taking care of the citadel and the son, the family, the land itself, while he's been away at war, when they finally reunite, it's quite romantic. There are a lot of tests, very clever tests going back and forth about the two, the king and the queen, Odysseus and Penelope. Finally, as the translators say, they have their joy together, which is a beautiful way, isn't it, of saying they made love together to a couple who haven't seen each other for 20 years. But here I'm cutting, I think, to the chase of my book, The Wisdom. The wisdom there then, if you are coming home, if you're trying to reunite with your loved one, are you actually listening to them? Listening. You know, half of the Odyssey is made up of dialogue and stories. It's one person telling a story to the other back and forth, back and forth. But the beauty of Homer's psychology, he's also the world's first psychologist, as far as I'm concerned. Penelope turns to her long-lost husband and says, come tell me of thine ordeal. What have you been struggling with? My heart can take it, sweetheart. Isn't that a gorgeous thing? She is saying, whatever happened, you can tell me. And here, Dr. Andy, the man listens, actually listens to her, and they trade stories back and forth about what's been going on for 20 years. I think this is part of Homer's absolute genius. He is turning an extremely volatile and admittedly strange world that happened for about 400, maybe 500 years before Homer was actually writing. And he's trying to make sense of these myths already mythological origins by putting it in the stories, the struggles of Odysseus and Penelope, into terms that his audience would understand. Everybody leaves, everybody comes home, but we're different, aren't we? We're different when we've come home from a long battle or a long adventure. And so for me, this is a roadmap of the soul. The Odyssey is the journey that really changes everything compared to all other forms of travel, all other forms of journeys. It is the story that has resonated in cultures throughout the world, hundreds of different translations in different languages. And that's a miracle, to think that there is a story that speaks to people from Africa to Asia, the North Pole to the South Pole, in operas, in mosaics and paintings, and now in movies. Why? I think everyone is lost, at least at different periods in their life. And we are all in some passionate, desperate way trying to get home again. And here is a roadmap to show you how.
0: The roadmap that we're talking about is a brand new book by my guest, Phil Cousineau. It's titled The Wisdom of the Odyssey, 24 Life Lessons from Homer's Epic. And Phil Cousineau is coming to Davis this coming Sunday, July 19th. He'll be at the Varsity Theater on 2nd Street between 12 and 1:30. There'll be a book talk and then an opportunity afterwards to meet Phil Cousineau and get your book signed. The Wardrobe and the Avid Reader Bookstore are co-sponsoring this event, and it'll be very exciting to have you come to town to give us a sense of the wisdom of the Odyssey, and then also to answer questions from our audience. So, Phil, I'm wondering, with this book, for people who haven't read it yet, how did you decide on the right mix of, for you, autobiography, analysis, wisdom, perhaps drawing on Joseph Campbell and others that help us understand myths and stories? What was the right balance for you in terms of the sort of evidence and context that you present in The Wisdom of the Odyssey?
1: What a wonderful question. Thank you for framing it that way. I trusted my gut. What can I say? I have been reading different translations almost every year since I was in college. And of course, I grew up on the book. And while teaching it, especially there in Greece, I've just learned how to move from scholarly, here is what Homer said, here, now here's a translation from Alexander Pope in the 1600s, and here's a translation from the 19th century and nowadays. And I look, and I really try to see what is moving people. I see, I watch them quiver and tremor, what works. And then I learned to trust my gut about occasional personal stories. For example, if I tell people that this was all triggered by the moment when our family television broke, when I was about 10 years old, and my father kicked it down the staircase into the basement and turned around triumphantly and said, now we're going to read together as a family. And we did. For years, we read the classics out loud, one kid a page apiece, all around. And that personal touch seems to move people. Or I tell them that the first night I ever spent in Greece, in the middle of a revolution, the tanks were in the streets and there was smoke in the streets. And so I went up to the Acropolis and I slept under the moonlight in the Parthenon. There were no dogs or guard dogs around. There were no fences. And that's thrilling for people to hear that this love affair is visceral that I've had with Greece. And now the point there is, in every one of my stops, if I take people to Delphi, where the oracle was, if I take them to the Necromantion, a mysterious place, which traditionally was the entrance to the underworld, to Hades itself, when I take the groups there, I try to personalize it. I try to say, don't just believe me, or that maybe there's a conspiracy of old white guys who say, you need to read this and you have to think this way. No, I said, what are you going through now at this site? We go to Ithaca. I take them to the palace of Odysseus, and I say, what are you feeling now? Did you have any powerful dreams last night? What I'm asking my readers now to do with the book is something similar. Be really alert to your dream life when you are reading a book like The Odyssey. Ask yourself what is wise about it. And if it isn't wise for you, go on to something else. There's no law that says we should all like Homer or Goethe's Faust or Milan Kundera. We have to find the art that moves us and challenges us. And then again and again, honor the ancients, honor the elders. This is a very Greek thing. And then ask yourself, is this moving me? One of my rules of thumb goes all the way back to James Joyce, who you alluded to in the beginning, when he adapted Homer's Odyssey for his book, Ulysses, the wanderings of one character for 24 hours around the streets of Dublin. And in one of his ancillary short stories, Joyce asks a question that has haunted me all my adult life. The main character says, why am I feeling this riot of emotion? It's a phenomenal question for Joyce, who was only 25 years old when he wrote the short story, The Dead. And he asked that question, and I try to bring this up again and again in my book, The Wisdom of the Odyssey, to say, if you are moved by dance, by performance, by a play, by a movie, go deeper. Do not just consider everything entertainment. That is one of the dangers of the modern world. Everything is being trivialized into performance, into sheer entertainment. But I want to say lovingly to our audience today and the audience on Sunday, there was something deeper and more soulful than entertainment. And it's timeless art. It's the art that moved people, we like to think, 3,000 years ago, and is moving us today. So I chose this particular structure to follow and honor Homer. The Iliad and the Odyssey are both divided into 24 books, which I think gives you a breath, a way to relax, take in the imagery, take in the music of the poetry, take in the artwork if it's an illustrated book. Think about it, maybe write about it, go meet a friend and talk about these things. And then by the time you end up, ask yourself, what are the real wisdom seekers in the world really asking us to do? And I think if there's any lesson, there is the thread through all of these 24 chapters of my new book about the wisdom of this beautiful epic poem. It's that the Odyssey shows us how to go on, how to keep going despite our defeats, our ordeals, our sorrows. If you recall from my introduction, I end with a very mysterious anecdote that happened to me. I think it's the core of this. I was in a blues club here in San Francisco years ago, near where I lived in Golden Gate Park. It was John Lee Hooker's Boom Boom Room, the famous blues venue. And someone in the audience asked him, "So, John Lee, what are the blues?" And John Lee Hooker said something that is relevant now with the revival of the Odyssey. "The blues ain't nothing more than 3 minutes of triumph over sorrow." I think this is at the core of the brilliance of the Odyssey. The Odysseus is not your testosterone-driven Hollywood hero. He's a thinker. He's a philosopher. He's cunning and shrewd, and he's also humble. He knows he has made some grievous mistakes in war, but also being seduced by the goddesses on his way home. And his heart is, he calls himself the man of sorrow, now that I think about it. It's one of his own self-descriptions. And like the blues, painting, music, poetry, it gives us a chance, Andy, to have even temporary triumph over sorrow. Otherwise, we get mired, yanked down where? Into hell. This is also a story of going to hell and returning from hell, not getting stuck down there. Again, without having to go into italics or into any major theoretical structure about these kind of poems, people identify with this. Everyone has been in hell. But some people are stuck there and cannot yank themselves out. This is a story that shows you how to go down there, because that's where the deer, as Carl Jung told us and many other great psychologists, the answer to the truth of our life is down in the shadows. It's in the shadow world. Do you have the courage to go down there? Be honest with yourself. Face the gods and goddesses, the ancient archetypes, call it whatever you will, and then return home again, changed forever. So I hope people are tantalized by this. If you really enjoy the movie, or if you're mystified by Nolan's epic movie, which is about to come out, if you are talking about it again and again with friends and family, that's a sign that something has been stirred in you as the viewer. And I humbly offer someone to then turn to my book after the movie, after you have read some of the original Homer yourself, and ask yourself, is there something deeper here going on? Is there something that I can identify with? I hope so. I think there is some wisdom in this great story.
0: That's terrific. I'd say that most people are probably struggling with something, and to find some wisdom or guidance in a book like The Odyssey or The Wisdom of the Odyssey would give them some respite. I think that there are also regional and national and international concerns as well that are really weighing on people, in the sense of, for instance, the American identity and what sort of many people would say dystopian challenges are we facing right now, and what will the pathway be to some sort of understanding of a self that one can be proud in, or a country that one can be proud of. And I think that the Odyssey, insofar as it tells the story of one man, but places him in the context of global, well, regional conflicts, I think that may resonate for a lot of people who are either following the news or trying to avoid the news.
1: Whoa, that's wonderful. there are some readings of this book. And again, I want to just remind the viewers, the listeners, that there are multiple interpretations of a story like this. I remember my old mentor, Joe Campbell, used to say, you know that you are in the presence of great art. Even mythic art, you come to a point and you realize it's inexhaustible.
0: Right.
1: You don't listen to Beethoven's Ode to Joy once and say, never have to listen to that again, right? You don't look at a Rembrandt and say, never have to go to a museum again. The great art invokes you, asks you to come back and see it, listen to it, experience it again and again, because always brings up something new in yourself. The Odyssey I'm reading now is different than it was 20 years ago or 30 or when I was a kid. That means that we're in the hallmark of something that's mythological in the sense that it's inexhaustible. And also, I love to think that these things ultimately get back to one of the beautiful and unexpected qualities of the book. And listeners might be surprised by this, but I think what allows Odysseus to endure all these monsters, these seductions, the combustible memories from being at war, not for 3 months, but for 10 years, is his memory of home. He is longing to get home to Penelope, his wife, but also his son. He's not even sure. There's no internet in those days.
0: Right.
1: There's no way for him to know. Is his son alive? Has he grown into a man that I can be proud of? But he also misses the land. Even Henry David Thoreau wrote about this, that the descriptions of nature are sublime in the Odyssey. And if maybe we can, in a note like this, and I'm glad you framed it this way, I argue also that the Odyssey is probably the first mention in at least Western literature of a character who's considering, even for a fleeting moment, suicide. He has lost everybody, Odysseus, everything. He is floundering at sea, and he's holding onto a raft, and he has a moment there, which I think we all do. You are well-versed with the psychology of the soul. You know what I'm talking about here. He has a fleeting moment where he says, maybe I should just let go. How can life get any worse? This is what a lot of people in modern life are thinking. How can the world get any worse than this? But I argue in my book, as part of the wisdom of Homer, he holds on to that last splinter of the raft because of his memories of love. It's love. Even physicists are now talking about the great attractors in the universe, which is a way to kind of personify the gravitational forces out there in the universe, and love being one of them. It's Penelope's love that is pulling him back. He has to see her again, despite being unfaithful here and there. It's been war. It's the love of his son, the love of the land. And so I think this is a beautiful thing to remember. It's not just technology that's going to save us. This is one of the great quirks of modern life. It's love that's going to save us. Love is a redemptive force in the Odyssey. It's unexpected until you give it a deeper read. It's more than just the monster adventure story. That's what we loved as kids, of course, when Odysseus conquers the Cyclops and the Scylla and Charybdis and all these. That's exciting. But that ain't all. What's below that is something much, much wiser. What brings you home again to, and this is very Jungian language, you would appreciate this, what brings you back to your true self?
0: Right.
1: Your true self, not the outer image that you and I and the others are giving out to the world. That is the deep archetypal image of home. Home is where you are true. And I think he follows love home. And Homer has given us a lesson, a life lesson for the ages.
0: Well, I did not get a chance to study with Joseph Campbell, but I did study with William Arrowsmith, the great translator of Greek. He was the one who said in a review of Robert Fitzgerald's Odyssey that it's a masterpiece, an Odyssey worthy of the original. which you know, has probably appeared on at least the back cover of that translation of the Odyssey many times. But I took a class with Arrowsmith called T.S. Eliot and the European Tradition. Yeah, I think the European Tradition. Mm-hmm. And we talked about some of these same themes with regard to T.S. Eliot's criticism, especially, and his view that, I don't know, the staying power of literature is dependent on a continuous, active engagement with the tradition, rather than just some sort of passive inheritance. And for you, that meant rereading the Odyssey often. For everyday readers, it might mean picking up a copy of the book, The Wisdom of the Odyssey, and seeing how it actually is applicable to their lives, so that that active engagement with the tradition can be rekindled, and that we can be reminded outside of the kind of lotus eater distractions of social media and AI, that that there are these transcendent, important works of literature that can speak to our true selves.
1: Oh, that's beautifully put. You know, I did a book on soul years ago, Socrates, Two-Way Charles, to study this wonderful archetype of the deep essence. What's at the heart? What's our essence? It's a metaphor for soul. And that soul is always synonymous with breath. What catches your breath? What makes you gasp? What makes you breathe harder and easier? And it's this recognition of some things that are, as again, James Joyce once said, constant to the human race. It's such a beautiful, memorable phrase. And that's why I think over the years, I've gotten a lot of calls from the movie studios. And I'll fly down from San Francisco to Los Angeles and be quizzed, be interviewed on camera about the story behind The Matrix,
0: right,
1: behind Apocalypse Now, behind recently Wonder Woman or Batman or Batwoman, all these. And it's thrilling. The studio has discovered then to pass this on to people who deeply love our modern art form of the movies, when you learn that there was something constant under the stories. So you think of Francis Ford Coppola, who wants to make the definitive movie about war, Vietnam, in this period in the mid-70s. And so he chooses Heart of Darkness by Joseph Conrad, which is based on Homer's Odyssey.
0: Right.
1: So there's a story within a story within a story that you don't need to know the scholarship behind, but when you're watching Martin Sheen as Captain Willard go downriver on a long voyage, an odyssey really, to find the distraught captain, played by Marlon Brando, in the colonel, in the middle of the jungles of Cambodia, you recognize this on a thrilling level, deep within the recesses, I think, of your own memory. A story within a story, but just brings an aha. It's a source of pleasure. We should not forget this. I've had friends in Paris who say, no, you Americans, you always want to come to our museums and our old cities here in Europe for self-improvement. And I've heard this again and again in Europe. But then a French friend once told me, but you know why we go to the cinema? You know why we keep reading? At about 10 times the American rate, by the way, or why we go to museums, plaisir, that wonderful French word for pleasure.
0: Right.
1: So again, there's an intellectual dimension to this, which is interesting, it's fascinating, but there's also a deep human pleasure. So recently, my son has become, 30-year-old son has become so interested in electricity, solar power, and so on. And when I told him that my father was in the Korean War, and he taught electricity to radio operators going over to war, my son got this shiver of recognition that maybe something runs through the family, right? You feel that? It's a thrilling thing because it also scratches this existential itch that we Americans are the loneliest people, in some levels, the cleverest people, most innovative people in history. We are also the loneliest people.
0: Right.
1: With far fewer friends, far, far fewer authentic encounters with human beings these days. But when you read, appreciate a story like this, the Odyssey, the deep wisdom of this, is watching the movie, reading the book, and recognizing, as Joe Campbell once told me, your own inward life. Isn't that a beautiful phrase?
0: That is.
1: Your own inward life. When you read a great novel, the Milan Kundera novel, Robert Louis Stevenson, a great movie, you're admiring that, the artistry, the accomplishment, but there's something far more mysterious going on. And it's what the Greeks called identification. When you deeply identify with another human being's story, you're not alone as before. So let me finish with this one wonderful anecdote. In 1962, the great African-American writer James Baldwin was interviewed by Life magazine about the power of stories, the power of poetry, the power of novels, storytelling. And they asked him, why? Why is it important? In 1962, they thought, America doesn't need art anymore. We're going into the world of technology. And Baldwin says, now this is a very close paraphrase, but he says, just when you think that your pain and your heartache is original and unprecedented in the world, comma, then you read. And I find that flabbergasting, that Baldwin is latching onto something that has been with us for the last few thousand years, since papyrus manuscripts in Egypt and Greece, all the way to the printed word from Florence on. We read and we realize you aren't the first one to suffer at war. You aren't the first one that had your heart broken in a tragic love affair. Read this book and you will feel less alone. You will feel, as my Native American friends say, one with all the world. Isn't that a great phrase?
0: That's terrific. And there are Buddhist phrases that echo that as well.
1: I'm sure. That's, I think, why people from Europe to Asia to the Americas have identified with a story like this. There is something universal about it. Of course, there are nuances, colorful, beautiful, important nuances from culture to culture, era to era. And yet there is this mysterious thread that ties us all together. And I think that's part of the beauty, the genius of the Odyssey.
0: I agree. Well, let's remind folks that there'll be a book talk with my guest, Phil Cousineau, on the wisdom of the Odyssey. It happens this coming Sunday, July 19th. From 12 until 1:30 at the Varsity Theater here in Davis, California. The Avid Reader Bookstore, which is across the street from the Varsity, will be providing the books, and this event is also sponsored by The Wardrobe. Well, Phil, it's such a pleasure to hear you speak with such passion about this 3,000-year-old book, and I think all of us will get to sample that this coming Sunday afternoon, starting at noon. So that we can find out more. There is the book available as an audiobook as well as a paperback. And it's my understanding that you also were the narrator of your own book. More and more of us are listening to books, and so we'll get to enjoy that as well.
1: Yep. 4 days in a very dark radio booth reading my own book. It's a form of therapy, all on its own.
0: I'm sure. I tell my writing students that they should read out loud anything that they want to submit mm-hmm. to me for a grade, and I'm sure rereading your own book out loud helps to prepare you for interviews, book talks, media appearances, etc.
1: Yes, you must be a very fine teacher. That's beautiful advice. Beautiful. Your students are lucky to have you.
0: Well, that's kind of you to say. Phil Cousineau, the author of The Wisdom of the Odyssey, available wherever you buy your books, as well as The Avid Reader at 617 2nd Street here in the city of Davis. And one more reminder, the event is Sunday, July 19th from 12 to 1:30 at our own Varsity Theater. Phil, such a pleasure to speak with you. Congratulations on this new title, your 40th book, if I understand correctly. And I look forward to seeing you. I'll be bringing at least one of my kids with me to your event on Sunday.
1: Wonderful, wonderful. I've always believed that culture advances through conversation, and your show is proof of that.
0: Absolutely. Well, that's kind of you to say. I'm going to use that now as a blurb on the website. So thank you. All right. Phil Cousineau, be well, and I'll see you on Sunday.
1: Wonderful. Thanks for having me on.
0: Thank you. 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Here's an important message about burrowing owl preservation.
2: Do you know about the burrowing owl? Well, it's a species of owl that lives in underground dugouts or holes in California. 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If you want to learn more about the issue, visit Burrowing Owl Preservation Society's Facebook page.
0: You're listening to KDVS 90.3 FM in Davis. Thanks for tuning in this afternoon. We've been talking about mentors with Phil Cousineau. The word mentor comes from an actual character in the Odyssey, one through whom Athena, the goddess of wisdom, shares her counsel. And we've been using that word for mentors ever since. One mentor and inspiration to me was the poet Bill Gaynor. And he passed away last month, and I got to attend with my son Juki the celebration of life that took place in Grass Valley on Saturday. I wrote an essay about this, which you can read at andyjones.substack.com. It's a free service available to people who would be interested in things that I write about. And I thought that I would close out the show by sharing with you this remembrance of Bill Gaynor. It's titled True Story, Remembering the Poet Bill Gaynor. When two former students asked me to officiate their wedding in 2012, I accepted immediately, even though I had not yet registered as a wedding officiant. Since then, I have presided over several weddings. Only at that first one, though, did I find an official-looking nameplate at dinner identifying me by my new title, the Reverend Dr. Andy Jones. My wife Kate, whose father and stepfather were both reverend doctors, laughed when she saw that. "I'm not sure our family needs another reverend," she said, "especially one whose doctorate isn't English." Kate spent much of her childhood attending church functions, weddings, and funerals. She suggested that my wedding website carry a simple motto: I marry, I don't bury. These days, however, I seem to attend more memorials than weddings. Last Saturday, I journeyed to Grass Valley for the celebration of life honoring the poet and publisher Bill Gaynor. My son Juki came with me.

0: the outcome. Bill got his moment at the mic every year, and he delighted listeners as much with his introductions as with his poems. True story, he would add, after recounting something unlikely or fantastical. After one of his readings at the Natsoulis Gallery, he told me about an idea that excited him. He wanted to establish a poetry prize devoted to short poems, works shorter than a sonnet, and he wanted me to judge it. We never did get to launch that prize, but his expression as he pitched it captured his dedication to lifting up other voices. While we waited for lunch, I checked out the many books gifted to attendees at the tables. People began flipping through them as they sat for the program to begin, and soon laughter spread from table to table as readers discovered examples of his mischievous and bawdy wit. He trusted ordinary experience as the best topic for poems, pointing out and embodying the pleasures and absurdities of daily life. One example from Bill Gaynor's book, A Note in the Window, was titled At the Shelter. I'll read it now. At the Shelter. Stooped, he carries a pillow as if it has weight, defends it as if it has a porch, a doorbell, a lawn to mow. Attendees got to watch a slideshow of photographs from Bill's life while sharing a meal. I sat waiting for the room to quiet down, expecting a microphone to squeal with feedback, a master of ceremonies to step up, or even for someone to call on me to tell a story. But the formal program never started. Instead, the room stayed loud with the sounds of chairs scraping as old friends crossed the room to hug, the clink of forks, and the spontaneous bursts of laughter as someone at a nearby table read a poem about a shower stall that was too small for two people. Juki concentrated on the vegetarian pizza and the three kinds of salads, which pleased him every bit as much as the poetry pleased the rest of us. As I watched his family and friends reading his poems together over lunch, I realized that this gathering expressed Bill's legacy more fully than any speech could have done. Bill's books had brought everyone together one more time. They sparked conversations, laughter, memories, and introductions. Many writers devote themselves to building a reputation, but Bill devoted himself to building a community. At his final reading in Davis, he had asked me to help give away the books he had brought with him. He wanted every copy to find a home. As we prepared to leave and said goodbye to some old and new poet friends, I looked around the room one last time. White tablecloths covered the long tables. Bill's books rested beside coffee cups, dessert plates, and reading glasses. Everywhere I looked, people were smiling over something he had written. Every writer hopes to leave behind a few good books. Bill left behind something more, a community of writers who remember his encouragement. That may prove to be his finest work. True story. That was my original essay, True Story, Remembering the Poet Bill Gaynor. This is Dr. Andy. If you want to read that essay or other essays that I've published mostly on Wednesdays for the last few years, you could visit my Substack at andyjones.substack.com. We will have some closing thoughts after this important message about West Nile symptoms. Keep it right here on KDVS 90.3 FM, Davis.
1: As the weather warms up and mosquitoes begin to appear, Americans are concerned about West Nile virus. However, few are somewhat familiar with the symptoms, and even fewer know how to protect against the disease. Symptoms of West Nile may include headache, fever, body aches, skin rash, disorientation, chills, and muscle aches. Left untreated, the virus can lead to encephalitis. Fortunately, the West Nile virus is preventable, and there are ways to protect yourself and your family. One of the most effective ways to protect yourself is to wear a DEET-based insect repellent.
0: I'd like to thank Phil Cousineau for joining me on the show and telling us about his new book, The Wisdom of the Odyssey. His book talk is this coming Sunday, July 19th,

from 12 to 1:30 at the Varsity Theater. I'm heading off to another event right now, but I want to remind everyone that Poetry Night is tomorrow night in the city of Davis. And we've got Chris Olander coming to join us also not far from the foothills. I saw him at the Bill Gaynor event that I mentioned. So I hope you'll join us. The details are available at poetryindavis.com. Meanwhile, keep it right here on KDBS, where you'll always hear great and innovative music. My name is Dr. Andy. I'll see you next Wednesday and every Wednesday for another edition of Dr. Andy's Poetry and Technology Hour. Keep it right here for great music on KDVS 90.3 FM, Davis.

All right. Hello out there. It is 6 o'clock here. You are, of course, tuned into KDVS Davis, listener-supported freeform radio for Northern California. My name is Dirtbag, and I am your host here for the upcoming Harsh Realm show. As per usual, I am almost always the host of Harsh Realm here. But for you first-time listeners, Harsh Realm is DIY, femrock, and queercore from the 90s on. And we have a big highlight on new artists. Who is new? Who is carrying the flame here? But this week, it's going to be something a little different. I'm feeling a little selfish this episode here. Harsh Realm is, as you can imagine, being predominantly new music. A majority digital format show, which is makes sense given the times, you know, like when new music comes out now, it's way cheaper to put out a single digitally, and it can get further than pressing a record or even putting it out on CD now. So it makes sense, and you can put stuff out faster. So we do a lot of digital stuff here, but I've been wanting to get my fingers in some stuff. I want to touch some things. So I'm doing a mostly physical, it'll probably be mostly physical show today. I brought a bunch of stuff from home. I had to ride my bike and protect everything from the sun, my personal collection here. But I grabbed some good stuff, just some stuff that I wanted to hear and play and put on the waves. Let's see. I grabbed my Vomit Face record. Oh, the Special Hole. My Body the Hand Grenade tape there. I don't know. I was in the stacks too during Dr. Andy's bit and in there grabbing some stuff. So see what we have in the stacks. Let me see what I got in my bin here. Oh, Smudge from Australia. Wanted to hear a little bit of that. The new You Bet album here. We got that in the station. I got the Wet Leg album here. I'm literally just reaching in. Ooh, I think I'm going to close with that Swerve Driver tune here and throw it out to all the KDVS DJs because there's so much love for this one track on this album here. I want to play that. So we're going to get into it. You know, we're staying with the theme. We're going to stay with our alt-rock theme here. Queercore, DIY, you know, that whole thing that we do here on Harsh Realm. But anyways, let me pick out what we're going to start with. There's so much to choose. Now I feel like I'm, incapacitated. Oh, the Die Spitz album? Maybe we'll start with that. I can't decide, but I got to play something. I'm going to use the Soft Cult album, I think. All right. I'm going to Soft Cult queued up here. And we'll get into it. Thanks for tuning in to KDVS and Harsh Realm. Let's go.

0: Right. What did we have there? That was Dirty Dishes doing Thank You, Come Again from the album Guilty, put out by Exploding in Sound Records. And I don't have the date on that. Very limited information here on the album, but I love this release here from Exploding in Sound. Dirty Dishes are from Brooklyn. Lead guitarist and vocalist Jenny Tuite. I don't know. But yeah, that song is just so Nirvana coded. Totally has that grungy, you know, bending guitars sound. I love this album. It was a good get here. Dirty Dishes. All right, before that we had Reckling doing Spitter, and that's another fave. I caught them at Davis Music Festival a while ago, a couple years ago now, and they stole the show for me. They were the peak. That is off their, we heard Spitter off of their 7-inch Human Nature EP off of Wink and Spit Records, and that came out back a while ago now too, 2022, and they haven't put out anything since, sadly, but they're from LA, Kelsey Reckling, that's her band there, Reckling, of course. Before that, we heard Vomit Face doing Senior Pictures, and Vomit Face is a band from Jersey. We have a couple. We are a little East Coast leaning here tonight because that is how my library leans. But we got a bunch of stuff from the stacks pulled too, so we'll get over to the West Coast. I know we will. Anyways, that was Vomit Face. We heard Senior Pictures from their release, Hooray For Me. And before that, we kicked off the whole set with not the newest from Soft Cult, but the newest album we have here in the station. It's Soft Cult's Heaven. We heard Shortest Fuse, put out by Easy Life Records. Soft Cult is kind of a definite shoegaze leaning alt rock duo from Canada, two twin sisters. Pretty neat deal. And that's that. So it is 6:20. My name is Dirtbag. The show is Harsh Realm, of course. We're just having fun down here in the station today. I'm just grabbing the stuff that I want to hear. So that's what we're doing today. I'm rocking all three turntables. I got all three CD players running and rolling. I got a couple messages lined up for you here, and then we will keep it rolling with some more alt rock queercore here. Here comes a special message from our very own DJ Dog Juice. Thanks for tuning in.
1: 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Do you have the time and resources to adopt a dog of your very own? Hi, this is DJ Dog Juice. When I'm not here in the studio, I'm at home with my two beautiful dogs, both of whom came from my local animal shelter. Your future dog is at your local shelter right now. In Yolo County, you can check out the County Shelter in Woodland or the Yolo SPCA. In Sacramento County, you can visit the City Shelter on Front Street, the County Shelter on Bradshaw Road, or the SAC SPCA on Florin Perkins Road. 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Adopting dogs is one of the best decisions I've ever made. 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

0: That was Land of Talk doing Summer Lakes from the album of the same name. I love that one. You know, that song, whenever I play that, it always gives me like fall vibes. Like this entire album, I love putting this on in the like deep fall. It just scratches that itch for me. But now that I heard it now on this 100 billion degree day, I think it fits this vibe too. Oh, what's in here? Little note. I don't think I've ever even looked at this. Oh, the Saddle Creek catalog here. So yes, this is from Saddle Creek. Came out back in 2008. And this band, Land of Talk, is a Canadian band. They have some newer stuff, but that is by far my favorite album. Before that, we had Die Spitz doing Punishers off of their release. I believe it is their debut release, actually. American Porn? What's now I can't remember. Spinatron is giving me the single, and that's not what I want. Something to Consume. Phenomenal album. Amazing, amazing album. I will always have to live with the fact that I missed them when they were here at the Starlit Room in Sacramento. Let it be known. Learn from my mistakes. Go and see the bands you love, people. Phenomenal album. If you haven't heard yet, they put it out on Third Man Records, so, you know, Jack White's label. And they're either from Tennessee or I think they're actually from Austin, Texas. But they are doing phenomenal things on this record label. I could see them putting out another one here. Great stuff. I couldn't decide what to choose. We ended up hearing Punishers, but there's just everyone on this album rocks. All right, enough of that. Before that, we heard Pouty doing Virgos Need More Love from her solo release as well. That was the first, I believe that's a self-titled too. Pouty is half of the Slut Ever band, which is, they're from Philadelphia, and this one was put out on Get Better Records a few years back. More obviously pop. She has some new stuff out as well. I'm not loving it as much as I did like this album a lot. Before that, another Brooklyn band. We heard Sorry Mom doing Shaving My Legs. That was from the album Babyface, put out by Brandy Melville Records. Another one from the Dirtbag Stash. I dig that album. Really gravelly, really grungy kind of feel. And then before that, we had a classic. We heard Longstocking doing Teenage Angst at 27. And Longstocking is I don't want to say one-hit wonder, but it's kind of a side project of Tamela Poljak. And they put that out on Jealous Butcher Records back, like, you know, when it was maybe even pre like Riot Girl era. Or maybe like developing Riot Girl era, in 97. So I guess post. Anyways, they have Tamela Poljak, anyways, has a great album with a lot of the members of Team Dresh, which I have lined up here, Infinite X's, which we will hear later, but that is what we had for that block. Behind me, I had some of the Alien Cake Music Collective covers, the lo-fi covers of those famous 90s grungy kind of songs. Because that's what we do here in Harsh Realm. Femrock, DIY, and Queercore from the 90s on. We're doing a fun show today. Quick message here, and then I have Sloth Rust or You Bet. Stick around to find out what's coming up after this message.
1: Ow, my eyes!
2: Oh, my eyes! 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And remember to minimize midday exposure and wear a hat to further shade your eyes.

Amel and the Sniffers there doing Cup of Destiny. Great track off their self-released, came out in 2019. We have their new one in the station as well, but we do have two copies of this, which is a huge win for us. It's worth having two copies of the Amel and the Sniffers self-titled in KDVS, if you ask me. Australian punk band, I believe from Sydney. Love playing them right after L7. Great. Or no, did we hear L7? 7 Year Bitch. That's who we saw, heard. That was not. And that one was from the 1996 released Sub Pop's soundtrack that was the companion piece to the Hype movie. So they call it the motion picture soundtrack, but I think it's like basically a companion piece. There's like a bunch of early stuff on here from some big names, Pearl Jam, Soundgarden, Mudhoney, Nirvana. You know, that it was just a movie about the growing of the grunge scene back in Seattle in the 90s. Fun soundtrack, but like, you know, there's only like, let me see, I count 1, 2 bands with any femme members out of 22 bands on here. So, you know, that's how it is. You really gotta dig, but they're out there. All right. That was Amel and the Sniffers again. Before that, we had 7 Year B doing Not. Then before that, we heard, oh, that's right, one from the Personal Collection. I got this knockoff, or what's that called? Bootleg album of the whole recording in 1995. It's kind of like they're unplugged, but it's not unplugged because I don't think you can get that on vinyl. This one is from 1995. It's their live performance at the Brooklyn Academy of Music. And there is some great stuff. So this is 1995, so it's pre-Celebrity Skin. You know, it's the good stuff. It was just after Live Through This came out. But there's some great covers on here. He Hit Me and It Felt Like a Kiss. I can't remember. That's a girl group cover, 60s girl group. It's not coming to mind right now. But, you know, Miss World is on here. But what's exciting is that track that we heard, which was You've Got No Right, which is the last song ever written by Kurt Cobain and the last studio released song from him. Rest in peace to a legend. There's also an acoustic rendition of Old Age, which is a song that was written by Courtney and Kurt, and their drummer, Patty Schemmel, I believe, also has a credit on that. And that is another song that I love playing in the fall, so I saved it. I played the Summer Lakes, but I saved Old Age for the fall because that really is a spooky, Halloween-y, just great track. And I think that the one with Courtney singing is better than the one with the Kurt vocals. Hot take. They're both really good, though. Before that, we had the newest one from You Bet. We heard Receive. That was put out by Hardly Art earlier this year. I liked that. That's the single that came off it. Honestly, I haven't listened to the whole album yet, but I really dig the single, so I decided to give that a spin. All right, it is 7:10 here. Of course you're listening to KDVS Davis. Of course you are listening to Harsh Realm, Fem Rock, DIY, and Queercore from the 90s on. I got another 90s cut for you coming up from Down Under. I got lined up in the CD player here.
we're going to hear Impractical Joke, which is from a compilation we have from them of tunes from 91 to 98. So I can't really pinpoint it down further than that for you, but we're going to hear Impractical Joke from them. And then we'll see what else comes up. But I'll get that queued up and rolling. Thanks for tuning in. Got about just under an hour left here, and I'm excited to be spending it with you and spinning some tracks down here. I hope you're staying cool. Let's get into it.

That was Mandy doing Forsythia off of Lawn Girl. She's coming back for more. Sorry, Mandy. Can't do more. I wish we could, though, because that album is actually a great album. That is Mandy, who, that is the moniker of Miranda Winters, who is, the vocalist and guitarist for the, Chicago band Milk Belly. That album came out, back in 2024 on April 26th, as everyone knows, the day the Titanic sank. that came out on Exploding in Sound Records, and just based on that alone, based on and knowing that that was the lead of Milk Belly, I bought that album unheard. I pre-ordered it, actually, because I just knew it was going to shred, and lo and behold, it shred. Yeah, recorded with an all-femme band. It's just a great, great piece there. Really Veruca Salt kind of feeling, 90s indie-ish, but like also like dirty kind of bubblegummy kind of feel. Really dig that track in particular and that whole album. Again, that was Lawn Girl by Mandy. Before that, we had another band that I'm sure I'm not turning too many people onto. We had Wet Leg. We heard Catch These Fists. That's off of their brand new, or their newest, their brand new album here, Moisturizer. Knocked it out of the park with this one. Another fantastic album. Before that, we had Skating Polly doing Baby on My Birthday. This is a band that I caught at the Davis Music Festival as well a few years back. I believe they're from Kentucky or somewhere out there. I really liked their set. They came out loud, strong, hard. Loved it. They opened for Reckling as well. So just a great night altogether. Before that, Philly band Remember Sports. We heard Cut Fruit from them. Their album Sun Chokes, their first album, is an absolute gem. This one's pretty good too, but it's a little more spotty for me personally. But it is on another one on Get Better Records, who I think suits them well as far as their sound goes. Before that, we took it back a little bit. We heard Smudge, Australian indie band from the 90s kind of era. 91 to 98, I believe, is the comp we have for them in Station. We heard Impractical Joke off of that comp. And that's it. That was the whole set there. So it is 7:30 here. I have about 30 minutes left. Behind me, I have the Alien Cake Music lo-fi cover of my girl. We're Four Non-Blondes. Oh, and there she goes. All right, let me see what I have up here. I got Scorts lined up. Oh, I have Infinite X's queued up here. I think we're going to get into that. That is Tamala Poljak's side project from the 2000s. We'll hear a little bit of that and then see what else tickles my fancy that I got in my bag down here. We're doing all physicals tonight, grabbing stuff from the stacks, stuff from my house. You know, just having some fun touching stuff. You are tuned to KVS Davis, listener-supported freeform radio from Northern California. This is Harsh Realm with me, Dirtbag, your host. And let's get into this Infinite X's cut here. Thanks for tuning in.

0: Tune in Sunday at midnight until 2 a.m. Neonate, Fighting for a Future. 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

All right. That was Wombo from Louisville, Kentucky, doing Snaky from their album Fairy Rust. That one came out a hot minute ago. Let me see if I can get a date on that. Bandcamp says 2022 for Fairy Rust. I like that one. Kind of asymmetrical, kind of punk rock kind of sound, but like a little more like low-key vocals, kind of like Wet Leg a little bit. Before that, we had Skorts doing Bodies from their new album. It's a current in the station here. It came out last year, 2025, on Halloween. They're from New York. The album is Incompletement. They made up that word. And power to them for doing so. Before that, we had The Gay Barbarians. From their self-titled, we heard 2X Just. This was a suggestion from a much prior KDS DJ, just based off of what I was reading here on the jewel case. And you know what? I didn't love it. And that's how it goes. Sometimes it be like that down here. Some DJs will like some stuff and you'll say, hey, not for me. And we learn and move on. Before that, we had one that I do like. We had Pocket Full of Crumbs, which is a I guess not local, but Bay Area band, San Francisco band, doing In My Dream, or I'm sorry, In My Home, of the new Cherub Dream sampler we just got into the station. Great, great sampler. You can tell a lot of care went into this. Even the case for it here, it's in a paper case, but it's all somebody printed this. Letter or screen printed it. It's really nice. I've been really happy with all the stuff coming out from Cherub Dream Records. And you can catch a lot of these bands locally if you are keeping your eyes peeled. I've seen many, many of them here in Davis. So check out Cherub Dream if you want to see what's going on in the local scene. I'm really happy to have these two new comps here in the station. And before that, we had Infinite X's, the side project of Tamala Poljak and Jody Blaley of Team Dresh. Kind of a hidden gem there. Infinite X's, they're I guess it's a self-title. It's all they got going on. Anyway, we are reaching the end here. I pulled two last things from the stacks that I'm pretty excited about hearing and ending with. The first one is this Gits album. Well, not an album. It's a live recording. The Gits were a up-and-coming grunge outfit in Seattle before their the main singer's time was cut short by a jerk, to say the least. But I'm super thrilled we have this down here. We have all their albums. Frenching the Bully, Conquering the Chicken. Anyways, this one in particular is a live recording of a recording they did for that Hype music or Hype movie that we listened to one of the track from the soundtrack of that before a couple hours earlier. But they did a full live set for that show, that movie. And so it's a really good recording of them and super high energy. And I don't think you can find it very many other places. It's called Seafish Louisville, how they released it. It also has a couple cuts from their original EP. So like Seaweed, Absinthe is on here, Another Shot of Whiskey. But we're going to hear their closer, Second Skin, which I love that song. So I'm pumped. I haven't heard this version yet. Looking forward to that. And then we are going to close with Swerve Driver,
we're going to hear Duress, which is, if you ever come down into the station and you look at this Swerve Driver Mezcal Head CD we have down here, it's written all over, like number 9, which is the track of the CD, is written all over this thing. And like, even when you open it and take the CD out, somebody wrote in pencil, "Duress is the greatest rock song ever made, period," within the jewel case. So just some kind of fun KDVS stuff going on down here. But I'm excited to play that, and you know what? Send it out to all the KDVS DJs down here. Because if it's the best rock song ever made, that is worthy of a play for all of us. I will say, when I listen to this album, I usually go for Duel or Blowin' Cool, but

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You're listening to KDVS Davis on 90.3 FM, coming from Lower Freeborn. I'm just gonna keep it going with some Bollywood. Shout out DJ Dirtbag for that awesome set, as usual, all the time. And then, yeah, I'm just gonna get right into some Bollywood, eclectic Bollywood. So I don't really know what I'm gonna play. It's all just gonna be off the cuff, whatever I'm feeling right now. So thank you for tuning in if you tuned in. Bye.

0: Hello guys, what's up? This is DDS Friday. I'm gonna back up real quick for you. That last half hour of music we just listened to. So that last song we just listened to was Mayhoon from the movie Virzara with Shah Rukh Khan, featuring the goat Shah Rukh Khan. The song before that was Bola Chulia from the movie Kabhi Khushi Kabhi Gum, also featuring Shah Rukh Khan. And the song before that was Becca from the movie Gajini, which is an interesting, it's like a remake, it's a Tamil remake of Memento, but not, Memento was based off a short story that I think Christopher Nolan's brother wrote. So it's not based off the movie Memento, it's based off the short story Memento. But even then, it's not really that similar to it at all, but it like loosely follows the plot, but it's pretty... Actually, this song wasn't from the Tamil remake. It's from the Bollywood remake of the Tamil remake, which was a remake of, which was an interpretation of the original short story that inspired Memento. But anyways, yeah, that song is really cool. That's one of my favorite Bollywood songs, I think. The song before that one is was Doom Machale Doom from the movie Doom. The song before that one, second song of the block of the show, was Gori Gori from the movie Maihunna. And then the first song of the show was Batam Mizadil from the movie Ye Jawani Hai Diwani. Pretty fire. I'm just going to keep going with some more Bollywood for you guys. Thank you for tuning in. If you tuned in, this is DJ Spidey. And I want to play some quick messages before we get back into it. So, bye.
1: KDVS would like to remind listeners to be cautious while passing cyclists on the road. California law requires a standard minimum distance of 3 feet between any part of the motor vehicle and any part of the bicycle or its operator. 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This message is brought to you by the Safety Inclined DJs at KDVS 90.3 FM.

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What's up, guys? 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UC Davis, California, Ketavious Davis 90.3 FM. This is Off the Web with DJ Spidey. I'm going to back up for you guys real quick, and then we're going to get back into some music, maybe after some messages. But that last song we just listened to was Mendilaka Kerekna from the movie, from the film, Dilwali Dulhania Le Jayeng. Sorry if I'm mispronouncing these. I think I am, but I'm trying my best. The song for that one was Tumidekona from the film Kabi Alvida Nakena, or as it's abbreviated, K-A-N-K is the abbreviation for that. The song for that was Bazigar from the movie Bazigar. The title track of that film. That one's always really fun to listen to. That one's like 8 minutes. Yeah, I only played like 4 songs in this last block, but it's been like half an hour almost, because they were all like 8 to 5 minutes long. But anyways, that was the second to last song. That was the second song of the last block I just played, and the first song of the last block was from the movie Raw One. It was Chamak Cello, which is actually featuring Akon. On the vocals, he learned Hindi, I guess, for the song. It's pretty interesting because I couldn't really tell. It was Akon. But anyways, yeah, that's from the movie Raw One. And then I think I'm gonna switch it up a little bit. No more Bollywood for you guys, for you listeners out there. Sorry about that, but switch it up. Hope you guys like it. This is DJ Spidey with Off the Web. Bye.

0: What's up, guys? This is DJ Spidey. What's up? You're listening to KDVS Davis on 90.3 FM. Hold on, I'm going to turn off the fan real quick. What's up, guys? I'm back. I had to turn off the fan real quick. When I'm back up real quick for you guys, that last song we listened to was Show Your Teeth by Audience of One. The song for that was Pillars by Sunny Day Real Estate. The song before that was long one. It was This Heat by The Sound of Animals Fighting. And the first song of the block was a cover of Act Appalled by Circus Survive. Of Anthony Green was doing the cover of the song. But yeah, I think I'm just going to get right back into it. If you just tuned in, this is Off the Web with DJ Spidey. Yeah, I think I'm going to play some quick messages for you guys and then go right back into the music. Thank you for tuning in. If you tuned in, bye.
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What's up, guys? This is DJ Spidey. I'm back. I changed the background music. That last song we just listened to was Odd Reasons by Donovan Molero and Mundo. The song before that was Diamond Eyes by Sweet Pill. Shout out Sweet Pill. The song before that was, it was kind of a switch up there. It was Under Oath, It's Dangerous Business Walking Out Your Front Door. And then the song for that one was Red Light Pledge by Silverstein. And then the first song on the block was, it was Some Sense of Security by Seosin. So, yeah, I think I'm gonna get right back into it. Kind of a similar genre. We'll see. Thank you for tuning in. If you tuned in, this is KDVS Davis on 90.3 FM. This is Off the Web with DJ Spidey. Bye.

What's up, guys? I'm gonna back up. The last time, the last album we listened to was View Empire by Glassjaw. The song before that was Goodbye My Love by Love Hate Hero. And the first song on the block was The Robot vs. Heroin Battle of Vietnam by Dance Cannon Dance. And that's it for the show for this week. I want to give it to Indie Express up next. See you in 2 weeks. Bye.

Hi, this is Indie Express, KDVS Davis. The following hour of KDVS programming may not be suitable for all audiences as it may contain material which may be perceived as objectionable. Parental discretion is advised. The views contained in this hour may not reflect the views of KDVS, KDVS sponsors, or the University of California. I miss my friends. It's just me, DJ Grimm. DJ Boulder's gonna come soon. We're missing a lot of people. DJ Dilettante is gone. Hey. I don't want to talk about it right now, but he'll be back. DJ The Fish. God only knows where. And Micah. Psh. I'm lost, bro. No idea. I'm going to get into the music. I'm going to start you guys off with Lou Raglan. Bye. Stay tuned if you'd like.

0: Yo. Yo, bro.
1: What's good?
0: Yo! This is DJ Boulder. The Wisdom of the Odyssey.
2: That's in our house, too. It's like on the table.
0: Oh, really?
2: Yeah.
0: That's good. The Avid Reader Talk.
2: Yeah. That this... was... Oh.
0: Go ahead.
2: Make the best of what you've got.
0: Yeah, go ahead, bro.
2: By Eddie Kwanza.
1: Oh, wow.
2: And then John Blair. Off Mystical Soul with I Don't Know Why. Top of the Block, Lou Raglan, Understand Each Other. That's a good message right there.
0: Yeah, facts. This is Indie Express, KDVS Davis.
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0: It's true. In case you're wondering, like, how you got here.
2: Bro, while the music was playing, I was doing Hardwood Legacy with all the artists.
0: Oh, yeah?
2: And then John Blair was a legend, bro.
0: Oh, really?
2: They compared him to Steve Nash.
0: Dude, it's crazy. I was playing this at work, and I had, like, a guy who was, like, he averaged, like, 40 points per game for, like, 8 years. And
2: no
0: he,
2: chip?
0: He, no, yeah, when we ever won a chip. And also, he won one MVP.
2: That's tough.
0: He was leading the league in scoring, averaging 40, bro.
2: I had 9 MVPs with this guy, 9 chips.
0: What was he averaging? Does it even tell you?
2: It doesn't tell you anymore.
0: But like, how much was
2: it? It was like 28, 3, and like 12.
0: Bro, that's what I'm saying. Like, he was like 47-7. Like, his whole...
2: Bro was like the greatest player.
0: Yeah, and he won one MVP.
2: It's about making the team win.
0: I guess. But you don't know anything about the team, you know?
2: Oh, yeah.
0: Like, you don't know, like, if you should switch teams or anything.
2: It just says title contender. It's like, do I really work with this team?
0: Yeah.
2: Yeah, for sure, bro. Do you have anything else to say?
0: I'm just happy to be here, you know?
2: Oh, yeah, for sure.
0: It's pretty lonely out here, you know?
2: I know, yeah. I was talking about everyone's just gone.
0: Yeah. It's crazy. Just like that, bro. It's like you forget where you came from or something.
2: I know. Snap of the finger, everyone's gone.
0: Yeah. Hey, we'll always be here.
2: Hey, so remember that.
0: Don't worry about it. DJ Boulder and DJ Grim.
2: Yeah, for sure. Hey, we'll hold it down.
0: Yeah.
2: Like, we'll hold it down anytime it needs to be held down.
0: We'll do what we have to do, yeah. That's the thing.
2: Like, we'll figure it out.
0: It seems like just, like, not a lot of people can do that, you know?
2: There's, like, not a lot of people can rely on nowadays.
0: Yeah.
2: Hey, for sure.
0: Just like some names I'm thinking of in my head, like three of them. No.
2: You want to share on air? Or?
0: Nah, I mean it's cool. You know.
2: I think I know.
0: Yeah, I say you could. Y'all could probably figure it out if you'd like.
2: For sure.
0: Wait, but no shade though. Nah, we're just playing around. It's all love.
2: Bro, for real.
0: Yeah. Thanks.
2: All right.
0: All right.
2: ALR means all right. Just so you
0: know. I've been in a hole.
2: Okay, this is Indie Express. KDVS Davis. We're gonna play some messages and get into the music. 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

0: Do you know about the burrowing owl? 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
1: Here's some heartening news for you land lovers. According to the American Dietetic Association, eating certain types of seafood twice a week may prevent heart disease, heart attacks, and cardiac arrest. That's because seafood contains a crucial dietary ingredient, omega-3 fatty acids. This follows years of studies suggesting omega-3s can help with heart issues such as breast cancer, strokes, and depression. Omega-3s are found in fish such as sardines, mackerel, and salmon.

0: Hi.
1: Yo.
0: That was a good song.
1: That was good.
0: It was I Am Everything by Press Club.
1: Shout out. That was a request from a caller.
0: Thank you.
1: Yeah.
0: Thank you for listening.
1: Yeah. Yeah. Thank you for listening. Thank you for calling. There's also, I don't know if it was the same caller, but like someone like called and it was like.
0: Like twice.
1: It was like there is nothing, but
0: yeah.
1: I don't know. Well, hopefully it was that caller. We got through to them. But if not, you can keep trying because I don't know what was wrong.
0: Yeah,
1: unless you were just like you just wanted to call, you know. Yeah. That's okay too. But yeah.
0: Yeah. That was before that. Was Franklin Thompson with Planet Jumper. And then Blackberry.
1: Oh, sorry.
0: And Friends at the Top of the Block with Please Help Me to Forget.
1: What was the one before that?
0: Before which?
1: The second one.
0: There's only three
1: songs. The one in the middle.
0: This one?
1: Yeah.
0: Oh, Franklin Thompson.
1: It was scary, bro.
0: Yes, this is a scary EP.
1: It was like zombies. I feel like it was like Thriller.
0: Yeah.
1: Like, I thought the zombies were gonna come out.
0: It's like if they just found the music video, like no music, like they would make this song.
1: Yeah. Yeah.
0: Do you understand me?
1: If they found the music video, no music.
0: Yeah.
1: That's the song they put over it.
0: Like they would make this song for it.
1: Like Thriller if they saw the music video?
0: Like they only saw the video. It's like those videos where it's like drummer listens to Drake for the first time and then tries to play the drums.
1: Oh, okay.
0: Yeah, but it's like making a whole song.
1: Yeah. I see it. Bro. Yo, it's lit right now, bro.
0: Oh yeah,
1: summer vibes are on point right now, bro.
0: There are summer vibes, that's the theme.
1: Yeah,
0: because sometimes it gets scary, bro.
1: Yeah, it really does get scary out here, bro. in the summer, bro. Yeah. It's like, dude,
0: like the weather, like, is that scary?
1: Yeah, it's way too hot in Davis, California right now,
0: bro. I wonder how it is in Spain.
1: Yeah, I wonder how it is in the Bay. And
0: in Dallas.
1: Like in the South, yeah.
0: Yeah.
1: I wonder how it is in the South. I wouldn't know. Because I'm so here.
0: We're just holding it down, yeah. So. Okay, bye.
1: All right, bye, guys.

0: And then before that was When I by Lisa Shaw. And then before that was Whenever by Jody Watley. And the first song was Celebrate by Latrice.
1: Hey, let's celebrate.
0: Thanks, bro. Yeah, just some like R&B.
1: Oh yeah.
0: Yeah, with like the house elements.
1: Yeah, for sure.
0: Kind of like just some like vibes. Like vibey stuff.
1: Just know? Like vibey stuff to end the night on.
0: Yeah. Even though like there's still like we got another hour, so it's all good.
1: It's all good.
0: Yeah.
1: Cause you know we're about to go after this.
0: Yeah.
1: I don't know.
0: Yeah, I don't know either. Dude, I'm low-key hungry though, sitting here.
1: Oh yeah.
0: Sitting here makes me hungry a lot.
1: Just like all the time.
0: I feel like it's like a different like environment. Like it's like something about being down here, it's like it makes you hungry. I feel like it's because, like, it's, like, there's no food anywhere. You know what I mean?
1: Like, there's no snacks.
0: Yeah. Or it's, like, you know that, like, you can't, like, eat food.
1: Oh, yeah, yeah, yeah.
0: I don't know. It's something about it.
1: Yeah, you can't for sure.
0: But, eh. If you're wondering, KDVS, it makes you hungry. Yeah, do with that what you will if you'd like.
1: Oh, okay.
0: Yeah. Bro, do you think Scotty Barnes, Victor Wembanyama, DeMarcus Cousins,
1: Monte Ellis,
0: and Bradley Beal would win a championship?
1: Wait, what position is Wemby at?
0: Small forward.
1: I'm like, let me think. Boogie?
0: Bro, I'm going to be real. I don't think so.
1: Who is it again? Monte Ellis, Bradley Beal.
0: Yeah.
1: That's already, like, that's messed up.
0: Yeah, it's like, well, I think the thing is, though, like having Scotty, like, makes it better. But even then, like, I don't know. I feel like I'd want, like, better, like a little bit better, like, playmakers.
1: Yeah.
0: Because you think about, like, Scotty, like, he's got RJ Barrett. Like, RJ Barrett's, like, a good playmaker. You know?
1: Yeah, but Scotty has that. He's been on the up, though.
0: That's true.
1: He's been getting better.
0: He's good, yeah. I just don't think he's, like, I don't think he's, like, that ready yet.
1: Oh, know? Yeah.
0: I don't think he's ready to, like, handle, like, Wemby at the three. And then Trey Kaufman right at the fourth.
1: Why'd they draft him?
0: Why? Because yeah. It was like the 58th pick or something.
1: I swear there's better prospects. I was watching the draft. I was watching like the Bleacher Report draft.
0: Oh, yeah.
1: Yeah. You like him? Braden Smith?
0: I mean, he's cool, yeah. He was way after the...
1: Yeah.
0: I mean, he's before.
1: Yeah.
0: What pick was he? Trey Kaufman, right? Was he 56? 50,
1: yeah.
0: Just, you know, just basketball talk.
1: Just boy things. 59th.
0: Yeah.
1: Bro. Who is Mr. Irrelevant, though?
0: Is it Tyler Nichol?
1: Malik Lewis.
0: Did you see the Clippers drafted a guy who's like... He was like, oh, thank you, but I'm going to play for... I'm going to college. Or something.
1: What?
0: They drafted like a guy from overseas. And he was like, no. I'm good.
1: This one?
0: Yeah. Narcisse Ngoy.
1: Auburn?
0: Yeah. It's like he didn't even declare for the draft. But if you're like an overseas player, you like you become eligible.
1: Mm.
0: But he was like, nah, I'm just gonna go to college.
1: So I don't know. So can they draft him after?
0: I don't think they might have like they have,
1: the
0: like
1: signing rights.
0: They have like the rights to him maybe.
1: Okay. Yeah, doesn't plan on immediately entering. Okay.
0: Is interesting. The things that happen.
1: The following hour of KDVS programming may not be suitable for all audiences as it may contain material which may be perceived as objectionable. Parental discretion is advised. The views contained in this hour may not reflect the views of KDVS, KDVS sponsors, or the University of California.
0: True.
1: Do you agree?
0: Yeah, I think so.
1: Yeah.
0: They definitely like reflect my views of that.
1: Yeah, for sure.
0: Yo, shout out to Kiko.
1: Kiko Bluff.
0: Shout out.
1: Yo, hey, if you're not doing anything,
0: hey, pull up
1: if you'd like, yeah.
0: Pull up, bro.
1: Why not?
0: Yo.
1: Yo. Bro, genuinely thought. You try to use my face ID?
0: I don't know, bro. I didn't realize it was going to be
1: bro,
0: like.
1: Bro, last night, the In-N-Out made me feel nauseous. I ate too fast. It's still getting.
0: Hey, you can't just be airing that out, bro.
1: Me?
0: Your stomach hurts from it, man.
1: Bro, that was from last night.
0: We can't even be talking about that.
1: My bad.
0: It's just not a good topic, bro.
1: Alright. You're hungry, Bimbo.

0: Nah, it's all good.
1: Hey, we'll get back to the music, bro.
0: Yeah. Because that's just how we do.
1: Hey, I'm with my crew.
0: No, it's like a snippet.
1: Oh, KDBS like Davis, what it do?
0: Yo.
1: Oh, that's how you do. I get it now.
0: Let's set the cage at the zoo.
1: All right.
0: Yo, all right, bye.
1: Bye.

0: bro. What's up?
1: Yo. Bro, that team you just made was good.
0: Yeah.
1: Chris Paul,
0: Joe Johnson, Tobias Harris, Giannis.
1: I just feel like you just needed a better big, bro.
0: Yeah. It's like, I feel like it'd be better if Giannis was a big.
1: Oh, yeah.
0: But yeah, you need like a real, like, I don't know. You need a big man like Sweet. Like Ben Monte. Alright.
1: Bro, did you hear what he did to Tyler?
0: Yeah. That was mean, bro. But also, like,
1: it was in good heart, like,
0: considering, like, what had happened, I guess it makes sense.
1: Yeah.
0: It wasn't, honestly, yeah. He might have deserved it.
1: Yeah. And I feel like he knows he did.
0: Yeah.
1: But, probably. Because they have respect for each other, so.
0: Yeah.
1: That's what they told me.
0: Anyway, the song you just heard was Finesse the Plug Interlude by Gucci Mane from Drop Top Wap Mixtape. And then it was War by Yen5K. And then it was Every Season by Roddy Ricch. My favorite lullaby. And then it was Knocks Me Off My Feet by Stevie Wonder. And then Rez with How I Do.
1: Hey, how do you do?
0: And what's it to you?
1: Ooh.
0: If you know that.
1: Nice, man.
0: Yeah. So
1: what's up?
0: I'm just like sitting here just like thinking about like just like
1: the number four.
0: Yeah. The number four and then like B E B. Cause like,
1: hey, to be or not to be.
0: Yeah, that's true.
1: Hey. 6B.
0: Anyway, we're gonna play some more songs, and for now we're gonna go.
1: Yeah, bye.
0: Bye.
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1: Hi.
0: That was Strong Love by GC Cameron.
1: Shut up.
0: Ronnie Dyson with Close to You.
1: Wow, dude. Like that, not different.
0: But it was a different, yeah. It's like his own thing.
1: Yeah.
0: And then Lonely Street by The Conquerors.
1: Uh-huh.
0: And then Pitchin' on a Party, DJ Quick.
1: Hey, who else got scared at the, in the middle?
0: Yeah, who else thought, like, when the guy kicked the extension cord, the song?
1: Yeah, right.
0: And then Mona Lisa. Oh, me too. Mona Lisa would Just Want to Please You, and then Stuntin' Like My Mama by Chief Keef.
1: Yeah. Not to be confused with Stuntin' Like My Dad.
0: Is that a song too?
1: Yeah. It's Lil Wayne.
0: Okay.
1: And Birdman.
0: Like Chris Anderson?
1: No, like Birdman. Like the guy who he kisses people on their head. That's not the movie either. But like,
0: have you watched it?
1: No, I've never seen it. I think it's supposed to be good. But
0: yeah, it's like one shot. This guy?
1: Yeah. You don't know Birdman?
0: No, I know.
1: He's like OG.
0: I just wanted to see him. I thought it said Trapper.
1: A lot of young people don't know him anymore.
0: Yeah.
1: History's forgetting about him.
0: History's forgetting about Birdman.
1: Yeah.
0: Who else is getting forgotten? Dwayne Wade.
1: Nah. He got a statue.
0: His chop statue.
1: Yeah. I don't know. LeBron James.
0: Yeah.
1: Drop an elite ball launch player. Rick Lopez.
0: I like those videos. I like looking at the comments.
1: Yeah, me too.
0: It's like Steve Nash.
1: Yeah.
0: Who's it?
1: Derrick Rose.
0: Derrick Rose. He really had an elite season and dropped.
1: Pistons, D-Rose.
0: Oh my, bruh.
1: Yo, Pistons, Blake Griffin.
0: Nah, they forgot about that.
1: Bro.
0: They forgot about that.
1: Celtics, Blake.
0: Nets, Blake.
1: Pelicans, DeAndre Jordan.
0: his contract, they messed up.
1: This is a Gary Trent.
0: What is it?
1: They paid him like hell of money.
0: Oh, yeah. No, with like the DeAndre Jordan one, they like messed up.
1: Wait, really?
0: The contract. Like they're like saying they can't do the vet minimum for him anymore. But like write it off on like, they said it was like a lower number.
1: Oh, they like lied about it?
0: No, they just like made a mistake. Yeah. Like they can't write it as like a, yeah.
1: Go to news.
0: Yahoo Sports.
1: Bro, the Pelicans suck at everything.
0: 2 year. Nice.
1: Bro, he's gonna get traded. He's gonna get traded to the Knicks. Boom.
0: Bro, the draft was trash, bro.
1: Yeah, when they played that. And then it wasn't even their pick. Remember they traded out?
0: Yeah.
1: And they played the song and everything. Inside the Nets arena.
0: This is disrespectful, dude. I'm just waiting for the Go Warriors. Hey, remember the name, bro.
1: Definitely bomb off,
0: bro. They said he's the next Michael Jordan.
1: Oh yeah.
0: Yeah.
1: Yeah, I can see it.
0: You like him?
1: Yeah, he's cool.
0: He likes Lucky.
1: Yeah, he wants a girlfriend too.
0: Really?
1: Yeah.
0: Is that what he posted on his story?
1: Yeah.
0: Aww. He's only a kid, so it's fine.
1: Yeah, it's cool. Where's younger? Is he actually? No.
0: Nah.
1: He might be.
0: Yeah. He doesn't have me beat yet.
1: Really?
0: Yeah.
1: He's younger than me?
0: Yeah.
1: Or wait.
0: Nah, I'm younger than him. Okay, I have one more song.
1: He did. Oh, yeah.
0: Yeah.
1: One more song. One more song.
0: Okay. It's in honor of DJ Dilettante.
1: Oh, yeah.
0: Yeah. It's My Way.
1: Is it really?
0: Yeah. It's My Way by Major Harris.
1: Oh.
0: Yeah. But it's the same like song.
1: Oh, okay.
0: Yeah. Bye.
1: Bye.
0: Indie Express.
1: Indie Express.
0: Boom.
1: Boom.
0: All right.
1: All right, bye.

Hello, everyone. You are listening to KDVS Davis 90.3 FM, and you are now tuned into the show Horseplay. My name is DJ Krauser, and you were just listening to Don't Look Down by Softie off of their album Somersault, which supposedly, actually did not come out recently. It was in the currents, but did not come out recently. I actually have this on cassette because they performed for ORMF last year, which is Operation Restore Maximum Freedom. I got a cassette from them, and honestly, I don't listen to cassette that much, but I thought it was very cool, so, like, you know, why not? And I got them to sign it, and they were super nice. So, yeah, that's all I gotta say about that. I hope that everyone's having a really great night right now. I'm kind of tired, but that doesn't mean that I'm not going to, you know, put in all of my effort into this tonight. Guys, I'm doing it for you guys. Anyways, without more to say, I'll play more music. Bye.

0: Okay. Hello again. We were just listening to BBVU, Give Me Give Me by 800 Cherries. Before that, we were listening to Indigo by Sugar Plant. And before that, we were listening to Far Above My Head by Color Filter. And I realized while I was playing all that, that those were all Japanese artists in one block, which, I don't know, kind of interesting. Unintentional. Fun. Yeah. I'm feeling very chill and relaxed today, and I feel like those songs really kind of reflected that, probably just because I'm tired and because I made this playlist like a couple hours before I came here, which maybe I shouldn't admit that I kind of make these things last minute, but like, at least I'm not doing it on the spot, which maybe in the past I have done that, but I don't do that now. I plan it out. Yay, good for me. Anyways, I'm going to play some messages for everyone, and then we're going to get back to a little more music. So, thank you.
1: In just 30 seconds, we will return you to
2: KDVS.
1: Meanwhile, a memo on a matter of importance to you and your family. Did you know that nearly a third of all motor accident victims are killed in collisions between motor vehicles and pedestrians? Just because the road looks smooth, clear, and flat in front of you, don't put your foot down on the accelerator. A child may ride a bicycle out of a side road. A young couple may step off the curb, and death strikes suddenly. Drive carefully. Drive with your mind as well as your body.
3: This is Berkeley Breathed, the person responsible for Bloom County and Opus. I'm here to remind everyone that there's a lost and unloved animal waiting at your local shelter just for you. I should also add that there's a cat named Bill that I'm personally trying to place as soon as he's out of jail.
4: You can reach the Yolo County Animal Shelter at 530-668-5287 and the Yolo County SPCA at 530-758-7722.

I'm quickly going to read off the Safe Harbor legal disclaimer. The following hour of KDVS programming may not be suitable for all audiences, as it may contain material which may be perceived as objectionable. Parental discretion is advised. The views contained in this hour may not reflect the views of KDVS, KDVS sponsors, or the University of California. Anyways, we're just listening to one of the songs didn't track. Okay, we're just listening to Fish by Pencil Legs off of the release Pencil Legs. Before that, we were listening to Real by Old Star off of On the Run. That's a song that I liked a lot, like, around this time last year. I feel like I listened to it a lot. It's not that relevant. before that, we were listening to What She Felt by Guther, I don't know, off of I Know You Know. And yeah. There's like a little post-it note next to me that someone wrote that says AI music is theft, and I don't know, I felt like talking about AI for a second. I genuinely like have the biggest hatred for AI ever. Like, I think it's so ridiculous that, like, I don't know, I feel like we're becoming so stupid. This is probably also somewhat what people felt like, I don't know, when things like the internet started coming around and like you could easily just like Google stuff, you know. I wonder if people had these same thoughts, like, oh, like we're becoming stupid, like we're just relying on this for so many things. But genuinely, AI is just so bad. I was thinking to myself earlier, I was like, I don't want AI to take my job, like AI can't make like the same stupid mistakes as me. And then I thought about it for like a second longer. I was like, AI would make worse stupid mistakes than me, because AI doesn't have like human thinking. It doesn't have like logic, you know? I don't know. It just makes me so angry when I see people like using it, promoting it, whatever. Like, there's so many professors even who will like promote the use of AI in their class. I think that that's like the most ridiculous thing ever. I just think it's so irritating. Like, why are you, the person who's supposed to be an expert on this subject, like, deferring my question to AI? Like, that's so aggravating. I don't understand why, like, why do you think it would know better than you? Why should it know better than you? Like, maybe you should, like, do a little better at your job. I was talking to, like, my mom not too long ago, and she was talking about, like, using AI-generated images for, like, her work. And she was like, yeah, I just ask it to generate me images that I can use with my students. My mother is like an elementary school teacher, and like she's making images that will like teach her kids about like social cues, stuff like that. And I'm like, what does a computer know about social cues? Like, why are we using AI for that? That's so stupid. I'm like, how did you live before AI? Like, was life so hard then? Was it so hard we can't go back? We can't put like an ounce of effort into something? We can't just use like Google Images to try to find what we're looking for? We can't find alternative resources? We can't make like a poor drawing of the situation to present it to like our students? I feel like pretty much anything is better. Using AI to create images to teach your students about social cues is just so interesting to me. Like, the computer does not live in society. I don't know. And I get that, like, it can still make accurate images, like, even if the computer is not a part of society. But I just don't like the concept in general. The whole thing makes me angry. And I just think we're going down one of the worst paths we could be going down. Yeah, I don't know. I just kind of wanted to complain and make it apparent. I hate AI so much. It is so irritating. I think it's becoming a scourge on society. If you use AI, I implore you. Actually, no, I don't. Do what you wish. Do what you wish.
but that's just my opinion. And my opinions do not necessarily reflect the views of KDVS, KDVS sponsors, or the University of California. And do what you wish, because that is important. And I'm gonna play more music. Bye!

0: We were just listening to Charmed, I'm Sure by The Lazarus Plot. Before that, we were listening to Sunkissed by... by Guitar Michael Luckner. And before that, we were listening to Their Name Sticks Out by Micah Prieta. I don't know how to say his name, but that's my guess. Okay, I'm gonna play a message and then play a little more music because... that's what we do. Okay, bye.
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We were just listening to Do You Know Who You Are by Texas Is the Reason. Before that, we were listening to Never Will Come For Us by Braid. And before that was Sure, Okay by First Day Back. Yeah. For a second I thought I might have something more to say. I don't. So, bye!

0: We're just listening to Erica Western Teleport by Emperor X. This is a song where I feel like the vocals are kind of not that good, but it's in a way where I find it kind of endearing. I feel like I said this on my last show, where like sometimes when male vocals are like kind of bad, I like look at it and kind of like, it's like, oh, like I kind of like the song anyways. I don't know, like I can get over it sometimes. Other times when it's really bad, it's like you literally just got your friend, like it was like one of your friends was really good at guitar and it's like, dude, you should start a band. Oh, but dude, like if you're starting a band, like you need a singer. Like, oh, like I could sing for you, I guess. And it's just like, no, awful. By the way, you're listening to KDVS Davis 90.3 FM. My name is DJ Krauser. You're listening to Horseplay. Before that song, we were listening to Murder Your Memory by Title Fight. And before that, we're listening to Between Your Band and The Other Band. And I'm also going to give the Safe Harbor legal disclaimer again. The following hour of KDVS programming may not be suitable for all audiences, as it may contain material which may be perceived as objectionable. Sorry, stuttered weirdly on that. Parental discretion is advised. The views contained in this hour may not reflect the views of KDVS, KDVS sponsors, or the University of California. True. True. Okay. I'm really excited for when I'm going to get to be off of my show in about an hour, and I'm going to take a nap for 2 hours on the couch, and it's going to be really awesome, and then I'm going to get back on air for the 4 to 6 a.m., and that's going to be less awesome, but my friend is going to come, DJ Vera, so I'm looking forward to seeing my friend. I'm not looking forward to doing another 2 hours. It is so hard sometimes just to come up with like 2 hours of music that is like semi-cohesive. I don't know, sometimes like I'm making these playlists and I'm like, wow, I feel like I don't listen to a lot of music. Especially when it's a weekly show and then I have to sub the 4 to 6 a.m. Lately, which is another 2 hours of music. So I'm just doing like, I'm like pulling 4 hours of music a week, and it's just like, listen, it might not be the hardest thing in the world, but like it's a little hard sometimes. But that's that, and I do what I do because I enjoy it. So yeah, I'm gonna quickly play a little message, then more music. Yeah. Thank you so much for listening. Appreciate it.
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And before that, we're listening to Blue Baby by Ovlov. Yeah. And before that, we're listening to Jada Kiss by They Are Gutting a Body of Water. I feel like I'm getting to a point where the tiredness is really kind of getting to me. And I'm feeling it, you know? I'm feeling the sleepiness, and I'm so excited. I'm so excited to be done with this for the night, because it's too much. It's too much for me, guys. It's just too much. Okay. Anyways, just messing around. Sorry. All right. So, I'll play you more music.

We were just listening to Bob the Habit Builder by Summer 2000 off of the release John Krasinski. I love this album so much. Super grateful for my roommate for having shown me Summer 2000 like 2 years ago or something. First song she ever showed me, it was when we had a show together and she played Lucifer Loves Me on our show, and it's just so good. I really love them. I love them. I still haven't listened to their entire discography because doing that is kind of a feat for pretty much any artist, but I want to do that eventually. And before that, we're listening to... Spin Cycle by All Natural Lemon and Lime Flavor. And before that, we're listening to Virgin Veins by Coma Cinema. I don't know if the buzzing that I'm hearing in my ear right now is something that only I'm hearing, or if this is something that you guys are getting on your end as well, but I hope not, because it's pretty unpleasant. Anyways, I'm going to play some more messages,

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1: as he holds your poor stereo hostage and forces it to do unspeakable things. For 2 hours, your ears will be subjected to only the best avant-garde, experimental, novelty, naive, and humorous music known to this big blue spinny sphere. I tell you, there's nothing else on public radio quite like it.

All right. Perfect time for the computer to kind of stop working on me a little bit. Really appreciate that. We were just listening to Step On Me by The Cardigans off of the album First Band on the Moon. And before that, we were listening to Seasons in the Sun by Black Box Recorder. Oh, it looks like my other thing started working. Okay, cool. Black Box Recorder. We were listening to Seasons in the Sun, which is off of their album Child Psychology. Those are two songs that I feel like I always have to play like once a quarter when I do my shows because I just love them so much. I think that the Black Box Recorder song is just such a good cover of Seasons in the Sun. Like, it's really phenomenal, and I super love, oh my god, what are they called? The Cardigans. I think that they're really awesome in that album. Like, it's just so good all throughout the entire thing. Yeah. Okay. Okay, it looks like my program I'm using is kind of glitching a little bit, which is not the most fun thing for me. So you possibly heard what I was planning on seeing us playing next in the background. We're gonna try again. So thank you for bearing with me. Okay, bye.

I accidentally made a rookie error and I pressed the wrong CD player, and I was like, oh, why isn't this playing? Why can't I hear this? Yeah, you pressed the wrong CD player. So instead, we listened to Gallery Piece by Of Montreal because I messed up. My bad. And before that, we listened to You're Too Young by Rocket Ship. And before that, we listened to Birds by Eophon. What I was trying to play was actually going to be a Duster song, because I thought it'd be funny to do an Eophon song and then do a Duster song, because Eophon is a Duster side project, but messed it up a little bit. So instead, we're gonna play Duster right now. All right. Yeah, I think I have time for like two more songs or something, because this song's really short. So what I'm planning on playing is going to be Me and the Birds by Duster, because I love that song, and also Anne, Don't Cry by Pavement, because I'm going to see Pavement on Friday, which is, I guess, kind of tomorrow, and I'm super excited. Okay, so bye! See you all again at 4 a.m.

0: each other for a while. I'm into you. Just want to know what I gotta do, you know, to get closer to you.
1: Wait a minute. Now, you know I'm in a situation. Why are you even... Don't do this. Why are you tripping like that?
0: Well, I understand that, but your whole vibe is, you know, I can see myself being with you forever.
1: That's really beautiful. And I kind of dig you, too. You know that. We're friends, and I'm in a situation.

Hello. Oh, sorry guys, my voice cracked, but hello KDVS, you're listening to Ubiquity. I'm DJ Gabby Cat. Sorry for the technical difficulty earlier. I tried to play this song off. Okay, it was Slum Village Fall in Love, but it did not play the bonus track. It's played like this other song, so sorry about that. But anyway, kind of like a chill R&B night tonight. Actually, I was going through like all of like the soul and hip hop, which significantly smaller section than all of the rock we have here, but you know, like, we're gonna make it work tonight. So yeah, that first song was Next Lifetime, 6-track off of Baduism from Erykah Badu. Love that album, so amazing. Mama's Gun, shout out also, amazing. After that was Busta's Lament from A Tribe Called Quest from their album The Love Movement. Yup. Sorry. And then after, I was supposed to play the Slum Village. Ooh. Whoa, funky sound. But I was supposed to play the Slum Village song. Really awesome, by the way. You should check that out when you have a chance. If you want. If you'd like, of course. But yeah, kind of ruined my flow a little because I had to like panic mode play something. But yeah, afterward, that was Bulletproof Soul from Sade, Ultimate Collection. Yeah. But I was supposed to transition into this other song from Robert Glasper, but, like, it's okay. Because, like, he sampled a song from this album. It's really good. It's, like, a nice jazzy version of Cherish the Day. So yeah, but anyways, after that, I just pulled this. It was actually really, really good. Je veux de la musique tout le temps by Le Nubian from One Step Forward. That's their album. I kind of failed French way back when in middle school, so I don't know. If you round up, French is basically Spanish, though. I feel like this is, I'm from music all the time. Let's look it up. Je veux de la musique. Sorry to any French speakers out there. I'm really sorry. I am really terrible at French. But very instrumental. I really enjoyed that. It was under funk, but like, I really don't like, there's so many hidden gems under our like soul funk section that like just they just don't really fit the category. It's okay. I'm not gonna go on a tangent. Okay, let me look up this translation, guys. Sorry to keep y'all waiting. I want some music. Je veux. I want. Okay, guys. That's, yeah. I'll stick with Spanish. But this is Ubiquity. Yeah, like I said, kind of a chill R&B soul vibe for tonight. So, yeah, kind of a different vibe from last week. I feel like this is the genre of music I, like, normally listen to. It's just, like, when you're choosing, like, you know, like, all the physical media version of, like, all the songs I listen to, it's like, whoa, wait, the library low-key doesn't have a lot of the stuff, but it's okay. Like, I got to discover this French album, which was super sick. I really liked this. Very cool album art, too. So definitely check that out if you have a chance. Yeah, I will stop talking now. I'll get the next track loaded up. But yeah, you're listening to KDVS Davis.
I will. Oh crap! I undid my. No. Okay. One moment. Sorry, guys. Okay. Okay. Sorry, the thing is not moving. Oh, guys, I'm so nervous. I was in flow state last week. I don't know what happened. Okay. We got it. Okay. Here's some Robert Glasper.

Okay. Oh. Okay. Sorry. Just trying to figure out how to stop the song. But that was Hiatus Coyote off of their album Love Heart Cheat Code, and that was Telescope. Super cool, super like eclectic sound. Like nice little Smokey Robinson reference too. I don't know. I recognize the artist, but like I honestly haven't listened to this album. So but yeah, nice surprise. I liked that. What else? Oh yeah, before that, Joey Quiñones, and that was his song In My Arms from In a Soul Steady Situation. Very nice. So yeah, that was a current, and then before that I had another current, Thundercat. That was I Did This to Myself featuring Lil Yachty. Oh, also I think title of the album too, but really did not like, I don't know what Yachty was doing, guys. I don't know, I'm a hater. But yeah, it was super vibey. I don't know. I'm not here for Yachty's part, but you know, it's okay. It's okay. I still liked it. I still vibe with it, most of it, you know? And then before that, Blood Orange. That was Charcoal Baby off of the album Negro Swan. Yeah, great album. R&B-ish, you know? And then this was the first track I played, Cherish the Day, featuring Lala Hathaway. That was off of Robert Glasper's Black Radio. Yeah, that was supposed to follow the Sade song, but you know what? It's okay. Yeah, I just like songs that have like these like fun little references, like the samples, or like there's like a little verse that like reminds me of another artist and I'm like, oh my gosh, like I know this reference. But yeah, coming up on the second half of the show, I gotta play some Cards. So yeah, hopefully you're enjoying. This is KDVS 90.3. this is also hopefully the last show I have to do alone. I think my co-host should be coming soon. But yeah, shout out DJ Cholo. I'm DJ Gabby Cat. Yeah, let me get started with these Cards. Hope y'all are enjoying.

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2: The Basement Gallery? Where's that?
1: Room 60 of the Art Hall. Come see the opening reception of the senior art exhibition titled By Any Means Necessary, starring DJ Vietnam, that's me, and DJ Chooch.
2: Whoa, that's me. Wait, what's going on down there?
1: I'm glad you asked. An evening filled with drawings, paintings, prints, ceramic work, and even live performances.
2: Live performances?
1: You heard that right. Live music and spoken word performances starting at 5 p.m. And don't forget about the free food and drinks.
2: Oh yeah, I'll definitely be there.
1: Of course you will. It's our gallery exhibition.
2: Oh yeah.
1: And if you definitely won't be at the Basement Gallery from 4 to 8 p.m. this Friday, that's okay. You can attend the gallery's open hours on Saturday from 10 a.m. to 2 p.m. It'll be a night to remember. If you'd like to, drop on by.
2: By any means necessary.

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Hello, that was Roy Ayers' Ubiquity, Everybody Loves the Sunshine, new version off of his album Everybody Loves the Sunshine. And you might have noticed Ubiquity, I love Roy Ayers so much. I mean, yes, the vibe of the show is like eclectic, Ubiquity, you know, like literally anything, but like also I love Roy Ayers so much. This is the second version of this song. Definitely a lot more like synthy, but like I still rock with it. It's really nice. The original version, it's like a red-ish album cover, but it's just called Roy Ayers Ubiquity, and I'm pretty sure it's the second version. I'm not too sure, but like, yeah, I'm pretty sure it's just the name, but still love this version. I love Roy Ayers, RIP legend. But anyway, I'm sidetracked. Before that, that was Outkast, shout out ATL, Jazzy Bell off of ATLians. I'm really excited to go home. I think I mentioned like a couple shows ago, like I'm like traveling or no. I guess I'm not even traveling anymore. Like I'm officially in Davis, California now, but I'm like from Atlanta. So, you know, I think I tried to play Outkast my like very first show, but you know, all the technical difficulties, like nothing was playing. I don't think anything I played aired that day, but it's okay. Solid album. Yeah, love me some Outkast. And then before that, that was No Worries, but like No Worries with the X, you know, the Anderson .Paak duo. Anderson .Paak and Knowledge, but that was What More Can I Say off the album Yes Lord. But yeah, little callback to the Notations. I'm pretty sure it's the Notations, the Grooms. I think it's the Notations. But yeah, just nice reinvention of that like Soldies classic. Super yum. And then right before that, that was Mos Def. Miss Fat Booty. Love that song. I don't know what the album name is actually. Let me find that. But that Mos Def song does sample a lot of Aretha Franklin. Like, I think the whole song, like, takes little clippets from the same song, which is One Step Ahead. Yeah, I love that, like, soulful sound, you know, but let's find this album name, Miss, because I can't seem to find it on the, it's like super worn out. I want to, it's like black, or, oh, Black on Both Sides, Black on Both Sides. Okay. Yeah. That like jazzy soul hip hop vibe. Really, really enjoy that. But, oh my god, I didn't even realize because I was listening back to it. We've had like three Sade mentions throughout like the last hour. Well, like first I actually like played Sade. And then I did like, you know, the Robert Glasper Cherish the Day version. And then this song literally referenced Sweetest Taboo. So like, you know, that's fun. Yeah, but love the sample on that. And then, you know, following the same theme with you know, No Worries. Yeah, and then kind of getting a little like old school, I guess. I don't know. Yeah, so that's that. Hope y'all are enjoying. Because I think I'm about to switch it up a little bit for this
Yeah, for this next chunk of songs. But, yeah. Oh God, wait, I had something to say and then I literally forgot, but, no, it's okay. Yeah, okay, I'm gonna start, actually, maybe I should, no, it's okay. I'm gonna do, the next round of music. This is Ubiquity.

0: Hello. Okay, that was the Isley Brothers from their album The Real Deal, and that was track It's All Right in My Lover's Eyes, track two. It didn't turn on right on the computer for some reason. It's okay. And then before that was Ooh Baby Baby from Smokey Robinson and the Miracles, from the album Going to a Go-Go. Super fun. Then before that, Minnie Riperton, Inside My Love. And then even before that, sorry, I was looking for the vinyl. Marvin Gaye, If I Should Die Tonight. Amazing song. I'm trying to think. Okay, actually shout out to my roommate. She put me onto that song, but let's get it on. Great album. Oh, and I forgot to say the album for Minnie Riperton, but that was Adventures in Paradise. So, yeah. Sorry for all of the technical difficulties. I was actually fumbling around with the vinyl trying to, I should have practiced more, but yeah, one of the turntables is not working for some reason, but you know what, it's okay. Yeah, I still can't really see the grooves that well, but you know, it's okay. Yeah, so little throwback for that last chunk of music, but I think I'm gonna have to switch it up again, because I cannot with the vinyl, guys, especially this late at night. Yeah, lots of running around. So yeah, last quarter of the show. Oh no. But hopefully y'all are enjoying. Yeah. Not much to say. I think I was so energetic at the beginning of the show, but now I'm fizzling out. Yeah. Okay. I think I'm gonna play some cards. I need to decide what I wanna play next. Okay, I have I think I have an idea. Yeah. Okay. Gonna play some cards and I will see, or I guess I won't see anyone, but yeah. Okay. Bye-bye.
1: Welcome to another edition of Wash or No Wash. We are coming to you today from the men's bathroom of the Student Union. Our first contestant is Sammy. Sammy, say hello.
2: Hello.
1: Oh, the stall door is opening, and here comes a young man. Messy hair, jeans, flip-flops. Okay, Sammy, what's your guess? Is he a wash or no wash?
2: Uh-huh, I'm gonna go with no wash.
1: Okay, he's walking by the sink. Nope, he's stopping. He's approaching the sink, looking at himself, and he's walking away. No, he turns back, and there's the soap and water. Sammy, you guessed wrong. He's washing his hands.
3: Be a winner in the wash, no wash game. Don't get caught dirty-handed. Always wash your hands with soap and water after using the bathroom and before eating and drinking.
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What's up? I actually had more songs to play, but I didn't realize that we only have like 10 minutes left. Yikes. But I still gotta get through some currents. So yeah, I'll try to make this quick. But that was Nerd in Search Of. That was Am I High? Love that album. And then before that, that was Aaliyah, studio album Aaliyah. And that was the first track, We Need a Resolution. So just like a nice like 2000s feel. And then before that, I played Brandy. That was Sunny Day. And I think that was also, artist name is the album, Brandy. So I played Brandy and Aaliyah. I was going to play some Mary J. Blige, but I really don't think we have time. To anyone listening right now or listening back on this, I do hope that you enjoyed tonight's show. I feel like, you know, like super, super different vibe from last week, but you know, it was still fun. I had fun. Like, I was vibing the whole time, you know, even though I was like still stressing, like trying to pick all the songs that I needed, but this is Ubiquity. You're listening to KDVS. I'm pretty sure this will be like the last two songs I play, so yeah. I'm gonna wrap this up. Oh crap, I didn't even load the it's okay. But the next two, I'll just say what was playing now. But this next track is going to be from Kali Uchis. Love Her, off of her album Sincerely. And this is going to be Sugar Honey Love. And then after that, I pulled this. I have listened to Sincerely. I have not checked this album out. This artist is, sorry, Mariba. Yeah, Mariba. And the album title is The Breeze Grew a Fire. I think I am going to play track 5, which is Breeze Grew Fire. Hope y'all enjoy. Hope y'all have enjoyed, and hopefully you guys continue to enjoy the music afterwards. So yeah. Goodbye.

Never slowed long enough to see what that wilderness took from me. The scars etched into my soul's skin looked like elegance from the outside. My eyes' blinds began to close, but what kept light from leaving kept it from coming in, too. Breath stoic and straight through bends and bitter endings broken without ever breaking character. I hadn't predicted the chipping away, the rip splits from one side of me to another, the clipping and how grief's grip gets mistaken for strength in a stiff lip. A breeze slowly stirring its way to my spirit. A calm reminder of who I was before the wait. The dreams as vast and shimmery as a big midnight sky. Soft breeze brought my burning thing back to life. A passion set aside someplace deep inside of me. And as she left, all she sang was her sweet and gentle sound.

Hello, everyone. We are back with another kind of installment of Horseplay. You are listening to KDVS Davis 90.3 FM. I'm DJ Krauser, and I was just asleep. And now we get to get right back into it and do another 2 hour long show. And you know what? Everyone's excited. Everyone's excited. Okay. But before we begin, let's have a little word. The following Oh my god, someone just came in. The following hour of KDVS programming may not be

0: playing the Ocarina of Time music.
1: Wow.
0: Who are you?
1: I'm DJ Vera.
0: Yeah. Are you so happy to be here?
1: Who are you?
0: I'm good.
1: No, I said who.
0: Who
1: are you?
0: Yeah. I'm DJ Krauser.
2: Wow.
0: Wow. It's horseplay, but we're playing cat noises.
1: Well, I guess and the cat really noises are just us.
0: Yeah.
1: We're just making cat noises for 2 hours.
0: Yeah.
1: No, that's not what's happening. I promise we'll be playing good music. And I have some good songs I'm going to cook up. I'm going to go grab a CD while you do something. The Ocarina of Time just serenades the people in the background.
0: Yes. Yeah. Guys, what a beautiful 4 a.m. morning. Just like, wow. Guys, the sun is not shining. It's late.
3: There's more people awake than you'd expect, which is just any at all.
0: Yeah, I can't believe that anyone would, like, be awake at this hour. If you're awake at this hour, good for you. I'm so proud of you. Or, like,
3: there were several people awake.
0: Several people awake. Okay. Okay. Like, driving here?
3: I even saw someone on a bike, on a scooter.
0: Oh, my God. Oh, my God. I feel like if you're, like, waking up at this time, like, I'm really proud of you. It's like, wow, like, you just, like, whoa, like, you're really getting an early start. If you're awake at this hour because you stayed up until this hour, maybe I'm a little less proud. But you know what? I'm so happy that you're all here right now, you know? That's just great.
3: Wow.
0: Great.
3: I have a song to play.
0: DJ Vera has a song to play, so we're gonna play that song. All right. Stay tuned if you so please.

0: Oh, I'm sorry. I didn't turn your mic on. There you go. Hello, all. The song that you were just listening to was Bootleg by The Garden. And then right before that, you were listening to... Oh, sorry. Bootleg by The Garden off of their new album, Bootleg.
1: This is something I was very excited about when I saw. I was like, oh my God, they have a new album. I love The Garden. And yeah, I like it. I thought it was pretty good. Yes. Like their album overall, I listened to it the other day. And yeah, it's The Garden. And that's good. I like that.
0: And that's beautiful.
1: And that's beautiful.
0: Wow. And the song that you heard right before that was Bully by Josh Conway off of his album Plum. Brand new album also. It's just playing Currents. Honestly.
1: We're on the Currents mode.
0: We are. And because then even right before that was Switchblade by Beepa Doobie off of her upcoming album Pylon. Switchblade was just released as a single. What did you think of it?
1: I liked it a lot, honestly. I feel like I haven't listened to, like, a lot of Beepa Doobie's, like, recent music. And, like, I don't know, I feel like it was very refreshing.
0: Yeah, I didn't listen to as much of her, like, most recent album, This Is How Tomorrow Moves. But I know that we have it here in the stacks.
1: Yes.
0: And, oh my God. There are songs I like on there, but, in my heart, honestly, one of my favorite albums of hers. Well, I mean, the EP Fake It Flowers is, like, it's up there. But also, like, my favorite album of hers is probably Beatopia. That, I think it's such a good album and came out when we were in high school. And it just, maybe there's nostalgia in there for me. I don't know.
1: Need that.
0: I love that album. I love it.
1: Hashtag need that.
0: Hashtag need that. Oh, and then right before that was Plastic Couch by Violet Girl off of her new album, Be Sweet to Me. So we're just hitting the Currents. Yeah, what do you have to say about that?
1: She's like rock royalty. Do you think she's ever had a plastic couch?
0: I don't know. I mean, her grandma probably has. She often talks about her grandma. And I feel like, I don't know, like probably just a couch like covered in plastic, you know?
1: Okay. I was thinking about it a little too literally. And then I said that out loud and I was like, that sounds stupid. And she probably means a couch that's covered with plastic.
0: Yeah. But, like, were you thinking like an inflatable plastic couch?
1: Yeah.
0: Like, do you watch Dan and Phil's podcast?
1: Oh my God. No, I don't.
0: It's called Hard Launch, but like they say on.
1: Wait, Dan plastic. And Phil are dating?
0: Is that like a joke?
1: I'm joking.
0: Question?
1: I'm joking.
0: Oh, okay. Yeah, their hard launch podcast after they hard launched their relationship after years of speculation and they were gay the whole time.
1: The entire time.
0: Literally the entire time they were dating for 16 years.
1: That's crazy. Wow.
0: In secret. I mean, not so secret, but in secret.
1: Yeah. This must be what my mom felt like when I revealed that my best friend was my girlfriend like 3 years ago. What?
0: You were gay the whole time?
1: Oh my God, the entire time?
0: Were you gay the entire time?
1: Presumably.
0: Wow.
1: Yeah. Yeah.
0: Wow.
1: Were you?
0: Deep down.
1: Yeah. Yeah.
0: It was repressed.
1: Yeah.
0: Repressed or suppressed? Suppressed. It was suppressed. What's repressed?
1: I feel like it's like they feel different, but I can't explain how. Suppressing it feels like intentional. Repressing feels like not intentional.
0: So it was repressed. The gay.
1: Okay.
0: Yeah.
1: What's the difference between those two words?
0: Okay. Suppressed versus repressed. So the difference is that in repression, Oh, so it's the level of awareness. Repression is unconscious, like you were saying. The person does not realize they are blocking something out, and they cannot voluntarily recall the hidden content. Suppression is conscious.
1: Oh my God.
0: The person is aware, but chooses to avoid or ignore it. Okay, so maybe mine was like a bit of both.
1: Oh my God. Wait, I actually knew. I knew.
0: What?
1: No, like I knew the meaning of the words.
0: Oh.
1: I knew the difference. This is so awesome.
0: Okay, I need to start playing a song because I'm getting nauseous. And that's not so good.
1: No, that's not so good.
0: No, it's not really an ideal feeling right now. But what I'm gonna do is look at what the longest song off of Moisturizer by Wet Leg is. And whoa,
1: my eyelids feel so heavy, like two sleeping bags are taped to them, like, and hanging down from them.
0: Sleeping bags,
1: because, well, I thought it would be funny because the imagery is already that I'm tired, so that if I use sleeping bags to like further that imagery, it's like, wow, she's really tired.
0: Yeah. Okay, I'm gonna play. Ooh, I love this song, and I'm going to play it. It's Davina McCall by Wet Leg off of their new album that isn't so new, but it came out in 2025?
1: I think so.
0: Yeah, in like the fall, I want to say, or like late summer.
1: I think it was late summer.
0: But I really love this song, so I'm gonna play it.
1: Yeah.
0: Okay. That all from me for now. Okay. See you in a little bit. Oh, also you're tuned into Katie vs. Davis 90.3 FM, and I'm DJ Vera.
1: And I'm DJ Krauser.
0: Yes. Okay. Yep. See y'all at some point.

0: Hi.
1: Hey.
0: Riff Mama. Put the CD in fast enough. So,
1: back rap.
0: I just decided to start talking. Didn't we just play one song? No, we also, we played,
1: Wet Leg.
0: So we played Lowdown Lady by Riff Mama, which is a single. And then also we played Davina McCall by Wet Leg off of their album Moisturizer.
1: Riff Mama.
0: Riff Mama. Mama was riffing.
1: Yeah, Mama was riffing for sure. It was pretty good, actually.
0: Yes. Mama was riffing. I enjoyed it. I now am going to play, just grabbed this, just picked whatever from the stacks. This is a... I'm curious as to why it was alphabetized this way, but that's a question I'll ask DJ Krauser in a moment.
1: Okay.
0: But this is Avalon Emerson and The Charm and their album Written Into Changes. Wait, let me figure out what song I'm gonna play. We've been on a streak of just playing the longest song on every album. So, okay, that one's 4 minutes, 3 minutes.
1: It makes decision making easier.
0: Because then we just have more time.
1: Yeah.
0: You have so much time.
1: That one was 5 minutes.
0: I know. I'm just seeing what
1: I know you're looking through.
0: Okay, this is, I don't know what the song's called, but we'll find out together. Okay, bye.
1: Bye.

0: Okay. You were listening to Bad Choice by You Bet, and before that, you were listening to God, and then a word that I am not allowed to say on air by Avalon Emerson. And now I'm going to play a couple of messages for you guys before we get back into some more music. Thank you.
1: You've heard about the opiate crisis. 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
2: Hi.
0: In case the people were wondering, I don't feel good still.
1: Yeah, she don't feel good.
0: Not doing my greatest at this fine hour of 5:05 a.m.

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1: Yes.
0: And the songs we were just listening to were I Don't Want to Get Over You by the Magnetic Fields off of 69 Love Songs. Before that was In the Sink by Plumtree off of Best Of. And before that was The Seventh by Con Dolore off of This Sad Movie. And we are very tired. But first, before we talk about how tired we are, let's read the Safe Harbor legal disclaimer.
2: Should we read it together?
0: Yeah.
2: Three, two, one. The following hour of KDBS programming may not be suitable for all audiences, as it may contain material which may be perceived as objectionable. Parental discretion is advised. The views contained in this hour may not reflect the views of KDBS sponsors, or the University of California. Boom.
0: Boom. I hope you all enjoyed that. Dude, we are so tired.
2: It's more that I like don't feel good than I am tired.
0: I feel like some of my tiredness has gone away. It was like the first hour, like it was pretty touch and go. But as soon as you were like, I don't feel good and I need you to take over.
2: I had you lock in.
0: Yeah, I locked in real quick.
2: Yeah, and now I'm over here and I'm like, I'm not as tired as I am, just like not feeling good.
0: Yeah. Which is still not very good for obvious reasons. Wait, you know what? I'm going to change the background music. I feel like I've had enough of Ocarina of Time. Let's see. I think that this is going to be Wind Waker. Yeah, Wind Waker. Let me take a listen to this real quick.
2: We're Legend of Zelda.
0: Oh, that's nice. That's nice and beachy. Very
2: beachy.
0: Tropical. Beachy.
2: Wow.
0: Yeah, that's cute. I can get behind this, honestly. Yeah, but
2: I'm
0: tired.
2: Listen to this.
0: Yeah, take a little listen. Tired, sleepy.
2: Ooh, this is nice and beachy.
0: And
2: beachy.
0: Oh, dude, I can't wait for it to be 100 degrees today again.
2: It's not. It's gonna be like 94.
0: Really?
2: Yeah.
0: It's practically winter time.
2: This. Yesterday was like 105 degrees, and that was, ooh, that was bad.
0: Oh my God.
2: But today, the high's gonna be 97. But then tomorrow, only 88.
0: Oh.
2: So had a brief little stint of a heat wave there, one might say, some 100 degree days, mm-hmm. but
0: it was literally so hot yesterday, like. I was in the car with my roommates, and bro, we were driving to get in and out. And I like, it was, we had the windows down, like AC on, it was so hot. And like, I was like, guys, this is literally like when the fajitas come out sizzling. It literally felt like when you open the oven and it's just like a wave of heat, but it was constant. It was so nasty.
2: Yeah, I am. Yesterday, I did a whole bunch of nothing. At one point, I like walked around my apartment complex, like outside, and I was just looking in other people's backyards because I was curious if their backyard was better than mine.
0: Dude, you're becoming like a father. Like, that's like a father activity, you
2: yeah.
0: know?
2: And then I went and dipped my toes in the pool.
0: Ooh.
2: And I just kind of splashed around my feet in the pool. And then I went and I checked the mail. And then I went back inside where the air conditioner was on. Because also I wanted to feel the feeling of, like, you know, when it's outside and it's so hot, and then you walk in an air-conditioned room,
0: ooh.
2: And it's like, oh, it feels so good. I wanted to feel that.
0: You were, like, artificially generating it, the feeling.
2: I was for real generating the feeling.
0: Well, yeah, true. But, like, like it was an organic experience, you know, like
2: no, but I made it more organic, or I made it more organic than just like, oh, I go outside for 1 second and walk inside. I did like a lap around the whole place. I was like, let me be out and about for a while, so I'd be like, oh, it's so hot, I have to go back inside.
0: Yeah,
2: and I truly felt that. I felt, oh, it's so hot, I gotta go back inside.
0: You did like a really good simulation.
2: Yeah,
0: I appreciate that. You know, like that's some dedication to the craft.
2: Yeah. But the day before that, when it was also like 100 degrees, what was that, Tuesday? My friend and I, my friend Zoe and I, we literally just went to different retail stores because they're air conditioned and just walked around. Basically, we hit a TJ Maxx move. We were there for a while and only came out with only a couple things that we got. So
0: that
2: was a good run. And then we went to the Sierra store, the outdoor store.
0: Oh, okay.
2: Yeah, got a little fancy with it.
0: Have anything good?
2: Not really, actually.
0: Oh. Okay.
2: Just not what I was looking for. They do have good things. I just, not what I was looking for particularly that day. And I also wasn't looking for much other than just arm sleeves. That's actually all I was looking for. But they didn't have that. So
0: interesting
2: for that day, but I've gotten many a other thing there, and I do like quite like that store. I do quite like that store.
0: Quite like it.
2: I do quite like it. And then we went to the Avid Reader.
0: Ooh, yeah.
2: We hit an Avid Reader moment. Got a little pamphlet thing.
0: No book.
2: No. They didn't have the one I wanted.
0: What book?
2: There was this one book I saw in there a while ago, and it was like a really nice field guide about trees.
0: Aww.
2: Yeah, so not necessarily one for reading, just some plant stuff, little planner moment. I wanted a tree field guide, but they had this other like pamphlet, laminated pamphlet thing, which was pretty nice, pretty decent little field guide. Not as extensive as like the book that I saw that one time, but it'll do. It'll do.
0: It'll do just fine.
2: Yeah. So that'll be all right.
0: It get the job done.
2: It does get the job done. So, but yeah, I love plants.
0: Love plants.
2: I'm trying to get on my tree identification grind though. I'm trying to get better at that.
0: I don't think I could ever do that. So I'm proud of you.
2: Well, you can do like genetics.
0: Yeah, I like my genetics stuff. It's cool. I know things about mice.
2: Are there different kinds of mice? Well, of course there are.
0: Of course.
2: Do you work with only one kind of mouse?
0: Yeah.
2: What kind of mouse?
0: I forget what the genetic line is called. For like...
2: Like, what's the species?
0: Brown mouse.
2: Oh.
0: There's like a specific genetic line of mouse, and then we have
2: the
0: like
2: autistic mice.
0: No.
2: Oh,
0: and then we have like one gene like modified on it. Yeah. Yeah. You cannot say that the mice are autistic.
2: I'm sorry.
0: You're allowed
2: They're
0: to
2: not
0: say
2: technically.
0: That they have...
2: They have the gene.
0: Yeah, they have a mutation in the gene associated with autism. One of the genes associated with autism, because autism is a polygenic trait. There's many different genes that can cause autism. I think polygenic might not be the right word, so if I said the wrong word, I'm tired.
2: It's okay. Do you have a PI? You have a PI, right?
0: Yeah.
2: Your PI is not listening, so it's okay.
0: He's not?
2: Maybe
0: Why
2: he
0: am
2: is.
0: I here?
2: Maybe he's tuned in right now. He wants to know that you know everything about these mice.
0: He's testing me right now.
2: Yeah.
0: I was... You know what? I wonder when the last time he handled a mice. Oh my god.
2: He handled one mice.
0: One mice. When was the last time he handled a mouse? Because I do that, like, daily.
2: One mice, please.
0: One mice, please. Can I please have one mice? Can I have a couple of mouse?
2: Do you watch... Have you ever seen It's Always Sunny in Philadelphia?
0: I've seen, like, a little bit of it.
2: There's, this one episode I was just watching the other day when my brother was in town. And I was watching it with him, his girlfriend, and girlfriend's little sister. And it's this one episode, and it's, I think it's called The Gang Goes on Welfare, and essentially, Dennis and Dee, they actually get addicted to crack, so that they can go on welfare, because they are trying to say that they're like recovering addicts, but they actually just get addicted. And the following views presented this hour do not fuck these Katie Bass. Katie Bass sponsors the University of California. But your discretion may be advised. But yeah, and then they're like going up to, like, the way they have it is like they're going to get the crack for the first time, and there's like a guy, you know, they roll up in their car, this guy at the window, and he's like, what do you want? And they like don't know what they're doing. Also, they're white, Dennis and Dee are white, and they don't, and they're like, you know, they don't live in poverty.
0: Yeah, they're wearing like their nice clothes and stuff, like,
2: yeah,
0: they're wearing their best.
2: Yeah. And they like come up to the guy and they were like, can we have one crack, please? one crack rock?
0: One crack?
2: It's just really funny. And he's like, how much you want? Like, one crack? One crack rock?
0: One crack, please?
2: One crack, please? And I just thought that was really funny. One mice.
0: Can I have one mice, please? Can I have one crack?
2: One crack rock?
0: Why would they not, like, figure out? Like, I don't know. I just...
2: Because that's just how the show is.
0: Well, okay, yeah. That's okay,
2: that's just how It's Always Sunny in Philadelphia is.
0: Okay, true.
2: Just...
0: I was thinking too logically. I was like, I feel like you should, like, figure out the metric of...
2: There's so many... I mean, let's think about how the fact they're even just going... they're trying to get... trying to do crack so that they can get blood work that shows that there's like crack in their blood, to say that they're like recovering addicts in order to get on welfare. I think there's a deeper issue here. Such a messed up show.
0: I think that's really the worst thing. I think the worst part is one crack.
2: There's also worse things that happen in that episode, but I can't say those things on air. So
0: no. Oh no. Okay. I think we've bored the people enough with us talking.
2: I was feeling silly, and I'm enjoying this little beachy Zelda vibe.
0: I know. I really like it. I really like talking.
2: I'm very comfy here with my hoodie on. My hood is on, and I have little headphones on. This is like my ideal state.
0: It's just so perfect.
2: So I got my headphones on.
0: Okay, I think I'm gonna play a little bit of music for these people. All right. Love you guys.

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1: Hi.
2: Hi.
0: We were just listening to The Shiny Sea by The Apples in Stereo off of her Wallpaper Reverie.
1: I love The Apples in Stereo.
0: I love The Apples in Stereo. Right before that, we were listening to NYC 25 by the Olivia Tremor Control off of Dusk at Cubist Castle. I feel like they sound a lot like The Apples in Stereo, so I like to play them together because I think that that's fun. And before that, we're listening to We Will Commit Wolf Myrtle. I can't, bruh. We Will Commit Wolf Murder by Of Montreal off of Paralytic Stalks.
1: That's not their new album, is it?
0: No. I don't think so.
1: No, it's not.
0: No. No. I think I've listened to like a little bit of their new album.
1: I have a song request. Can you play? As if I'm not right here and just as capable of playing it. I would like to hear Are You Lonesome Like Me by The Feminine Complex off of their album Live in Love.
0: Wait, that sounds really familiar.
1: It's a really good song. I like it. I'm just feeling that vibe right now.
0: Oh, okay. Yeah, I've played this on a show before.
1: Wow.
0: I like this sound. Got anything to say?
1: I'm feeling slightly better. I'm in a bit less pain. I am less nauseous. My stomach does still hurt, but we're up.
0: We're up. Fantastic.
1: Yeah, there's on the desk here, there's like some people drew a little Among Us guys.
0: Is it helping?
1: I like them.
0: Okay, that's good. That's good. Okay. We have to play a couple of messages.
1: Aww.
0: And then we can get to the song that Vera wants to listen to.
1: But feel free to stay tuned.
0: Yes.
1: 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This show has no name, but I'm DJ Vera.
0: I'm DJ Krauser.
1: And feel free to stay tuned.
0: Yeah. Okay, bye.
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1: We are currently listening to the end of Angel Tears by Barry James O'Neill. And before that, we were listening to Creep by Stone Temple Pilots. And before that, we were listening to Monkey Gone to Heaven by Pixies.
0: Yes, and coming up next, we have... what's the track I chose? I think it's called Bad Moons. You want to check on the CD up there?
1: We're going to listen to this very long track by American Football called Bad Moons off of their new album, American Football LP4, which is not a very creative name for your album.
0: No, not particularly, but it's okay.
1: Not particularly. That's okay. That is okay. Yeah, we're going to listen to that, and me and Vera are going to head out. We hope you've had a gorgeous time with us.
0: If you'd like.
1: Thank you for sharing your morning with us. Appreciate it.
0: And feel free to stay tuned for very... Did you just turn my mic off?
1: No.
0: Oh. Feel free to stay tuned for various pawns with TJ Brad next, if you'd like.

welcome death.

0: And that was the last song of the previous show. It was a cool song. This is something brand new down here called American Football. It's a self-titled album. What did we hear? We heard track four, Bad Moons. It was an awesome track, so I let it play all the way through. Puts us a little beyond 6 in the morning. You're tuned to KDVS in Davis, 90.3 FM. We're going to play a couple messages, and then we're going to get into the show. And we're going to start off the show with the Gun Club doing A House Is Not a Home off the Lucky Jim album. Came out in 1993 on Triple X Records. First this.
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0: Well, I just found out that Turntable 3 doesn't work, and that's why we heard two Soft Kill albums, but that's no problem with me. I love the band Soft Kill. So the last two songs we heard by Soft Kill came off their An Open Door album. We heard Death in the Family, and from this point on, Spinatron says it came off Fast Weapons Records, and I believe it did too. I'm not sure. I'll have to double check. Electric Love Muffin did Down Easy off the various You're Soaking in It compilation. Came out in 1988 on SkyCloud Records. We started everything off with the Gun Club doing A House Is Not a Home off their Lucky Jim album. Came out on Triple X Records in, I think, like, what was it? I have it right here. In 1993. Also, we heard in there a new single by the band Repossession Time, and we heard the track Cages, and for some reason Spinatron didn't pick it up, but I'll have to put it in there. All right, sorry to be a mess, but I usually am. And let's do this.
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0: 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Bagaroot Sound, blessing up the town on KDS 9.3, y'all. 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
1: All right, in 1986, I believe, Frontier Records put out an album by the band Naked Prey. We're going to hear the song A Stranger. The album is called Under the Blue Marlin. And here we go.

0: And that was Dump Truck doing 50 Miles off their For the Country album. Came out on Big Time Records in 1987. Before that was the Terminals. I think it came out before 1991. We got it in 91. Does it say anywhere on here? I don't see a date on here. But the Terminals put out an album in the late 80s called Disconnect. And we heard the track Juju Eyes. I believe it was Juju Eyes. Sorry, Spinatron's not picking things up, and I'm working decently hard down here. Before that was the Blank Dogs doing Blaring Speeches off their On Two Sides album. Came out in 2008 on Trouble Man Unlimited Records. Flipper off their 7-inch, which we got down here in 83, so I'm assuming it's an 83. It might have been 82, actually. And, yeah, and we heard, what did we hear? We heard, we heard Getaway. Before that, sorry about that. Before that, we heard The Fugue off the AIDS Wolf, The Fugue 7-inch split. The Fugue did Blow Your Chrome. The album is a split 7-inch put out by Blood on the Drash. We started everything off with The Naked Prey doing A Stranger off the Under the Blue Marlin album. Came out on Frontier Records in 1986.
1: A national survey by Sears, the WNBA, and the National Alliance of Breast Cancer Organizations found that 62% of women underestimate their chances of getting breast cancer, and 31% do not believe they will develop the disease. Women are also not talking to each other about important breast health activities like mammograms, and doctors tend to talk to women age 55 and over less about breast health than they do younger women. Because early detection is so important in saving lives, the more women support each other and the more physicians emphasize breast health activities to all women, the better the outcomes will be. The Sears WNBA Breast Health Awareness Program will exceed the $1 million mark in cumulative donations to the National Alliance of Breast Cancer Organizations.
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0: All right, coming up next is something new down here by a band called Strange Program. It features members of Druid Perfume, Red Red Red, and Bumbo's Tinto Brass Band. I know Druid Perfume and Bumbo's Tinto Brass Band, and I really like this new release. It's a self-titled, I believe, and who put it out? I think it's a self-release, too. We're going to hear the track Catch a Fire. Here we go.

failing. Remember no surrender. 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

They both want more tapes, but now who's gonna pay? Along comes Patrick with Joe Man, and we're on our way. If it weren't for that man now, what could I say? If it weren't for that man now, what could I say? If it weren't for that guy, what could I say? Huh? Hey, look out! Look out!

0: And that was Bauhaus doing Double Dare off their In the Flat Field LP. Came out on 4AD Records in 1986. It might have even been before that. Let's see if I see something real fast. I don't see a date. Sorry. Before that was Public Image Limited doing I Must Be Dreaming off their This Is LP. This came out in late 2000s. I guess like I would guess maybe 2016 maybe. Before that was, let's see here, the Jacobites doing Big Store. That comes off of Robespierre's Velvet Basement on Easy Action Cartel Records. Before that was MX80 Sound doing Man on the Move off of the Hard Attack album. Came out on Island Records in 1978. Really cool 7-inch down here called The Subterranean Clocks. We heard Unlock Control. It features Brendan Canty from Fugazi on drums, Matthew Waskovich from Drum Scarcity of Tanks, Andy Moore from The X, and Mike Watt from many things, including Minutemen. And that's a current down here. Before that, we heard Slovenly do Inhale. Before that, sorry, it was a really long set. B People did, what did we do? We did MPCD. And we started everything off with The Strange Program doing Catch Fire. All right, sorry for the really long set. I don't like to do that, but it happened. It's about 20 minutes after 7, and in about 10 minutes we'll do the entertainment calendar. Let's first do this.
1: Marillion.
2: Yes.
1: Genesis.
2: Jethro Tull.
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2: King Crimson.
1: Camel.
2: Kansas.
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0: Okay, coming up next is the band Unrest. We're going to hear the track Cath Carol. It comes off of, what is this? It's called BPM 1991 to 1994. Here we go.

0: All right, in Sacramento's own Slugfeast, doing Pet Sitting off their self-titled release that just came out this year. Really like the CD a lot, and maybe someday I'll be able to see the band live. I know they're out of Sacramento. Before that was The Membranes doing A Strange Perfume off their Strange Perfume album. Came out in 2019 on Cherry Red Records. The album's called When Nature Gives, Nature Takes Away. It's really cool. We started everything off with The Unrest, doing Cath Carroll off the BPM, 1991 through 1994. Mostly live tracks. Came out on Teen Beat Records. And what year was this? This was year 1995. And it's about 7:30, so it's about time for the entertainment calendar. Let me do this.
1: My name is of no consequence. The important thing you should know is that I am the last who remembers how each of us, man and woman, made his own decision. Some chose to take refuge in the great caverns and find a new way of life far below the Earth's surface.
2: Plunge into the dark with the Metal Morlocks. Friday nights, starting at 8 p.m. with The Pirate at 10 p.m. and Blasphemer at midnight. Metal that will eat your ears alive.
0: In the background, we have David Sylvian and Holger Suski. And we're hearing Plight. And let's see here. It is Thursday, July 16th. Entertainment calendar. Slow Coast, Ashley Jaguar, Hot Plug are all at the Cafe Colonial, which is 3520 Stockton Boulevard, all ages, 7 p.m. Julie Holland with Ben Boy, Mary Sand are at the Curtis Park Backyard Show. It's all ages, 20 to... I can't give out prices. Donation to benefit Red Barn Collective. Message bands for info. Also, Ross Hammond tonight is at Two Rivers, which is 4311 Ottawa Avenue, all ages, 7 p.m. Stella Prince, Charisha, Bella Papa, B. Eigen are at Folsom Hotel Saloon. That's 703 Sutter Street, all ages, 7 p.m. Lastly tonight, Find Yourself, Phantom Spires, Benjamin Hecht, Dylan Pontoro are all at the Green Room. That's 251 Main Street in Placerville, 7 p.m. all ages. Tomorrow being the 17th and also Friday, Infuriate, Vaker, Speak for the Dead, and Eyes Out are all at Audio Nerd. That's 3700 Minus Avenue in Rockland, all ages 6 p.m. Whisker Man, Demon Wrangler, Suzanimal, and Tasho are at the Red Museum. That's 212 15th Street in Sacramento, all ages 8 p.m. The Fluorescence, Adam Milan, Not My Weekend are at the Starlet, 2708 J Street in Sacramento, all ages 8 p.m. Dave Alvin, Jimmy Dale Gilmore, Lenny Kay are at Harlow's, 2708 J Street, also in Sacramento, all ages 8 p.m. Moondoggy, Sun Casino are at the Goldfield. That's 238 Vernon Street in Roseville, all ages, 7 p.m. Lastly, Ashley Jaguar again, this time with Shower Breakfast and Megan Clare, are at the Davis Bike Collective. That's here in town at 1221 1 quarter 4th Street in Davis, all ages, 7 p.m. And that's going to do it for the entertainment calendar. We're going to hear a little more of David Sylvian and Holger Suski and move on to some other stuff. In about 23 minutes, will be 8 a.m. and Radio Theater will be up. So stay tuned, please.

yourself.

0: Sorry about that. I forgot to put my headphones on. Okay. Okay. So that was St. Kazagaskar doing Long Grass Bends off their This Slog CD. Just came out this year in April. It came out on Lather Records. They're another great Sacramento band. And so, yeah, that was their newest release. Before that was it was Sold American doing Fractured Sun off their Sanctions LP that came out this year on Jealous Butcher Records. Before that was Yola Tango doing Above the Sound off There's a Riot Going On. It came out on Matador Records in 2018. We started everything off with the Russian Sarlag doing House of Souls off their Unexplained American Goat LP. Came out in 2017 on Wharf Cat Records. All right, it is a couple seconds before 8. You're tuned to KDVS and Davis, 90.3 FM. Coming up after these messages is going to be the Radio Theater.
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Hi everyone, my name is Apollo and I'm the president of the Native American Pre-Law Association. Essentially, we are a club on campus that is dedicated to providing help to Native students as well as allies who are interested in working tribal and environmental law. Some of the things that we offer in the club would be the law school application process help, LSAT preparation, as well as Native speakers. We have our meetings every Monday at 5 p.m. at the Native Nest Conference Room, and we hope to see you all there.

Doctors Without Borders delivers medical emergency aid to victims of war, armed conflict, natural and man-made disasters, and to others who lack health due to the social or geographic.

0: Man, this is some weather we're having tonight. You wanna order some coffee or... wow.
1: Tea.
2: You happen to be...
0: Oh, are you Mr. Sanguine? So glad you could come. That you did come.
3: So, you're him.
0: Joe Falare, that's it.
3: Yeah, Falare.
0: This is...
1: Lenore Vizian.
0: How about that table over there? We'll be right over.
3: Oh.
2: All right. Over there.
0: Yes. Weird looking character. Long base head.
1: Shh. Certainly very tall. Come on.
2: I really didn't think this was necessary.
0: I know. I appreciate the trouble you had to go. But I just wanted to meet you and talk in person. I think it'll help to give me a better idea.
1: This is mostly my idea. I'm sorry. I'm just worried that you and Joe might not completely understand each other. There needs to be a face-to-face conversation.
0: That she can sit in on.
2: Again, I fail to see the point. It's very simple. What I have is this. The Dark Waves. A radio drama in verse that I wrote some time ago. Performed on our local public NPR radio station with minimal production values. It was meant as a work in the period style of our Byron, or perhaps, yes, Edgar Allan Poe.
0: So this was already produced for radio once before?
2: Yes. However, in that production, the dramatic reading and effects that were done for it were not acceptable. Weren't really good at all. It was really quite... maddening.
0: Sure, I know.
2: I put a great deal of time and effort into writing this piece, and done professionally, I do think it could make a very interesting listening experience.
0: Of course. I think we can make good audio theater with this, and I would like you to do the directing yourself.
2: Oh, no.
0: I can provide the audio setup. Oh, no, sorry. I can provide the studio setup. Performers and whatever technical support and post-production you should need.
2: Technical support? No. I.
0: We can start on Saturday.
2: No. That's quite beyond my... I'm really out of my scope as practice, as a writer.
0: Very well. I, or someone else we have can take it. I can take it on?
1: Wait, please. I've read this poem, or script. I think... that what is most critical to an adaption for general public broadcast, or general listening for that matter, is that the reading should be informed by and have accurate to text diction, rhythm, and inflection.
2: Mm-hmm. Yes.
0: Sure.
1: I have doubts that this can be performed by even a very good student performer or experienced actor without some patient coaching by the writer.
2: Yes. Well, no, I...
1: Considering your disappointment with a previous broadcast adaption, which did not come up to professional execution, I'm concerned that you're being set up for even more disappointment. This work, I must assume, draws essentially on the aesthetic forms that characterize the lyrical verse of the English Romantic movement. The nature and drama of this text is more emotionally meditative than kinetically narrative. Interactional voices and other sound elements would be very minimal, if present at all. Without the participation of the writer or a director with an extremely well-trained ear for these lyrical verse forms, I don't believe an acceptable audio adaption is possible. I've read and studied quite a lot of Romantic era poetry.
0: Oh, so you'd like to?
1: No, but that doesn't make me qualified to undertake this, but only dubious of others who might attempt it. I would rather decline this project. This work is interesting and engaging, as are the ideas it directly generates.
2: I see.
0: Good God, Lenore. The way you talk.
2: The involvement you describe is really out of my...
0: Of course.
2: No.
0: Of course. There's no problem. Look, I am confident I can turn out a fine, finished audio play. You will not be disappointed. I should say, strictly speaking, ours is an amateur, all-volunteer outfit. Sure, but we take pride in our workmanship.

0: 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If you will allow us, if you sign this agreement, we will produce a quality audio rendering of your work. I know we can handle it.
1: I do want my work produced. If you say you know how to do it, then go ahead. You will record and broadcast the dark waves. I will count on you to do this as you say.
0: Good.
1: Good. I should be going now. Goodbye.
2: Well.
0: Good God, what a strange looking man. That head, that long face. What a long face. You know, like a caricature of H.P. Lovecraft. Why would a guy look like that?
2: I don't think he chooses to look that way.
0: Well, okay. But, you know.
2: I think he's a very good writer. You read the piece, right?
0: He's so damn tall. Just weirdly tall.
2: You read the piece?
0: Yes, he's a good writer. It's good. Poetry. You're the one who has an ear for it. I don't. For the rhythm. He has it?
2: Yes. He writes with a wonderful style. There's such a feel for words. There's a real dark music in the lines.
0: Yeah.
2: You read that little bio he sent in his email?
0: No. What did it say?
2: Not much, but he has had some published work.
0: Published? Well, yeah. I've written plenty of radio scripts, but I don't know if I'll ever get published. Huh. Do you think they knew what he looked like when they decided to publish him?
2: There's so many things you said I need to convince myself I never heard you say.

0: Okay, the levels are set. We already have 3 takes of this section. I'd like to do one more.
1: A fourth take?
0: Yes, 3 and one more make it a fourth take, Dina.
1: Are you being condescending?
0: I don't know. Probably.
1: Was that condescending?
0: No, subtly ironic.
2: I don't think so.
0: Can you give us one more take? He asked with limpid sincerity.
1: For you, Beppo, sure.
0: So with attention to the rhythm of the line, the word.
2: But never sing-songy. And you know, subtle variation in rhythm and tone where...
1: Do you want to do this, Lenore?
3: No, I can't. I really can't.
1: Really? Right, ready to go from the top of here?
0: Yes.
1: So Beppo, could you just like hit the record button and step out of the studio? And then I have lots of room here.
0: You need to stay right on the mic.
1: Yes.
0: So I could just hit record and step back there.
1: No, how about all of you step out of the studio?
3: Sure, let's go.
0: Sure, here, you're recording, and...
3: We're out.
1: Thank you. A savage place, as holy and enchanted as ever beneath a waning moon was haunted by woman wailing for her demon lover. And from this chasm... And from this chasm with ceaseless turmoil seething, as if...
4: Hey, folks, how's it going?
0: Hey, Mikhail, professor, how is it?
2: Ah, Mr. Mikhail Serdny, good to see you.
4: And the lovely Dina is performing.
0: Reading a fourth take of the fifth section of The Dark Ways, a dramatic poem.
2: You're not going to get the reading you want.
0: I've got 4 takes to edit with. I'll cut together the best of each take.
2: You still will not have what is needed. If you do 100 takes, you won't have what you need.
4: She is right. All respect to Dina.
2: Because you fancy her. You think she's hot, Mikhail.
4: Yes, and not just. Sweet duty was but Joey will not get what you need.
0: Fine. Go in there, Professor, and show us how it's done.
4: No, I can't.
2: Dina would never forgive him.
4: No, I know I can't.
0: Yeah, that's how it is with you. I'll work with Dina and Howard. I'll get her done. Dina Desordo is doing it, and it's such engaging material. This kind of romantic age, dark, wild turbulence, strum und drunk poetics, great listening on a dark and stormy night. I'm quite taken with it.
4: So this is a cast party.
0: Get together of cast and crew. Have some beers. Listen to our finished work.
4: Crew? You mean you?
0: Here, let's just sit and listen. Here.
4: Stout. Don't you have like an amber ale?
5: Who else is dropping by?
0: Just the usual radio heads and...
2: Hey, Beppo! Is there any more IPA?
4: Ah, here's our Lenore.
0: In the fridge, and get an amber thing for the professor.
1: Pants were breathing. A mighty fountain momently was forced. Amid those swift, half-intermittent bursts, huge fragments vaulted like...
2: Hey, boys. What are you doing?
0: Just listen to the recording of The Dark Waves. Listen with us, and tell us what you think.
2: You know what I think.
0: Yeah, but now it's done. Just listen.
2: Is this edited now? You edited it?
0: Of course, I edited it.
2: Well, you've done what you can.
0: What's that supposed to mean?
4: She's saying you did your best.
0: Hey, hold on.
2: It's not awful. It's not bad.
0: Is that faint praise or faint contempt?
2: It should have been something else. It is what it is, which is probably a little better than what usually goes on TV or radio broadcast or cable or, you know.
4: Hey, this is the golden age of TV or online and cable entertainment.
2: Ugh. There will never be a golden age. Why do people keep saying that? And the movies just keep getting worse.
4: So this disappoints you slightly less than everything else.
0: Sounds like what she's saying, right?
2: You tried something a little different. Trying is worthwhile.
4: The charm of the esoteric.
2: Indeed. Cheers.
0: Screw you both.
4: Cheers.
1: Hey, folks. I made it over. Looks like another storm on the way tonight.
2: At least it's not on YouTube.
0: Well, I was thinking...
2: No.
0: Just...
2: No.
3: Ah,
4: delightful Dina is here.
1: Is there any wine?
0: Bottle of Chardonnay in the fridge.
2: She was the wrong person to read for this.
0: She's the one who stepped up. You didn't.
4: No one knows how to read this. We know it sounds right when we hear it, but we don't know how to do it ourselves.
0: She's the one that tackled it. And you know what? She did just fine with it. It needed feeling, and she gave it feeling.
2: Joe, are you listening to this? Are you even listening to this? Dina was so wrong with this.
1: Yeah, love me a glass of Chardonnay.
3: She had no idea how to read this as dramatic verse.
1: Whoa, hey, what are you guys listening to it? This me?
2: Hey, Dina! Yeah, this is an awesome reading. You're so good.
1: I know, right? Mikhail gave me a lot of slack when I was doing it, but I mean, I did it. I mean, I did it.
2: When this goes over the air Halloween night, it's gonna be amazing. The world will never be the same.
1: I know, right? I mean, I nailed it. Stop it and start over. I want to hear it from the start.
0: From the start?
1: Just the start of this part.
4: Is there someone at the door?
2: Oh, yeah.
0: Oh, yeah.
1: Oh, yeah. I'll get it. Hold on.
0: Sure. Go ahead.
1: Okay, hang on. Coming.
0: Laying it on kind of thick, aren't you? After what you were saying.
2: You gonna make me tell her what I really think? What kind of monster are you? Who else did you invite?
0: All the usual people who never come over.
4: Mesmerized.
0: Oh,
4: delightful.
1: Who are you?
0: Oh, my name is Stan. Huh? Oh, that's...
2: You invited him?
0: Yeah. I did.
2: Why?
0: Well, I didn't think he'd come.
3: That isn't a reason to invite someone.
4: He's an actual human person.
0: He wrote the script. The poem.
4: He's so freakishly tall.
0: He's a writer, okay? A real writer. He's published.
4: But he looks so...
0: I think getting published does something to a person.
4: What?
0: Well, I mean, look at him.
4: I'd rather
2: wait. Shh, stop talking.
0: Well, he wrote this dark gothic piece for Halloween. So, isn't it appropriate he looks like H.P. Lovecraft?
4: No, he looks like the reanimated
6: PBR,
4: corpse of
6: H.P.
4: Lovecraft.
6: No,
4: just only very, very...
0: Oh, okay. Mr. Sangue, how kind of you to come.
7: Well, you were kind enough to invite me.
0: Yes.
1: So this is the person who wrote the script we read?
0: Yes, he's quite the master of verbal style and effect.
7: Yes, thank you.
1: Well, we were just about to listen to the recording that we made of your... Well, it's your script, isn't it?
7: Ah, indeed.
1: Play the reading.
0: Oh, well, Mr. Sangue, you just got here. I imagine you just like to talk and relax. Would you care for a beer or...
7: I never drink.
0: Wine?
7: No.
0: I imagine...
7: No. I would very much like to hear what you've recorded.
0: Would you?
7: Please.
1: Come on, Beppo, just play it.
0: Sure.
4: Huh.
7: Please.
1: A savage place as holy and enchanted as ever beneath a waning moon was haunted by woman wailing for her demon lover.
7: What?
1: And from this time, the ceaseless turmoil seething.
7: What is this?
1: As if this earthen
7: what
1: fast
7: were
1: thick pants were breathing.
7: You read it like this?
1: Amid
7: like
1: this,
7: that?
1: That's how I read it.
7: No!
1: What's the problem?
7: Your mind just works in idiotic cliches and then... Your diction, inflection, the rhythm, it's all wrong! Stop it! Stop playing that!
0: Look, I think we have a perfectly good reading and recording.
7: You fool! What have you done? What have you done to my work?
2: I'm gonna go to the... I'll be in the kitchen.
0: This is what we'll be airing.
7: You uncaring, thoughtless dog! I trusted you with my work.
0: This is what we'll be airing.
7: You have betrayed me! I could kill you.
0: Hey! You just...
7: You...
4: Sir, you need to control yourself.
7: Control? This is a deadly matter.
0: You just step back.
4: So there's a problem in how the work was.
7: It has not been performed at all in the manner of my written expression of the verse. For me, poetry is the highest form of expression. It is a matter of life and death importance.
4: What if we re-record it?
0: No.
1: There's nothing wrong with my reading. I did it good. It should be broadcast.
7: I did it good?
1: Yes.
4: Obviously, Mr. Sangue is upset with how the reading and recording turned out.
1: I didn't read it. I performed it.
4: Okay, well, what if we just have Mr. Sangue read and perform it his way? All the stresses, pauses, diction, rhythm, and inflection his way. Just the way he wants, knows it should be.
7: No!
1: No!
0: Okay, he doesn't want to.
4: Why not?
7: I cannot. My actual voice is not musical.
0: Fine, so?
4: No, he could.
7: No, I can't! I hear the words perfectly inside my head as they must be spoken. But my voice... Even in my throat, I hear the sounds change. I don't have the voice.
4: Surely you can.
7: Yeah, leave me alone! Leave me alone!
0: With pleasure.
7: You must find someone who can do it right. In my manner of written expression, someone with an ear and a voice who knows how to perform it correctly.
1: We did that.
7: Get someone, even a professional, for God's sake, if that's what it takes.
0: No, we have done this. It will be broadcast as it is, and we will all move on to other projects. This is absurd, Mrs. Sangue. You have no sense of the...
7: Proportion?
0: Proportion, yes. You have no sense of the proportion of things. What are you talking about? You're obsessed with the performance of your verbal style, and it's absurd.
7: No!
0: You have no sense of the...
7: No!
0: Your manner of written expression is...
7: Archaic?
0: Archaic! It's archaic and out of date. It's just... It's...
7: Anachronistic.
0: Anachronistic! It's an anachronistic! Affectation! Isn't that the word?
7: I guess... Not quite sure where you're going with this.
0: Shut up.
7: Shut up!
0: Shut up! You as well, especially you. Listen, right? Your manner of written expression is archaic and anachronistic. An archaic, anachronistic affectation.
7: look, he's trying to think.
0: Shut up. Listen.
7: a novelty style?
0: A novelty style. Amusing for Halloween. Nothing real in it. A kind of costume of language for mere ghost stories. Cheap entertainment. Dressing up in the moldy words of the dusty old romantic period style thing. It's a...
7: Not twee, but...
0: No. Yes. It's twee. Absolutely twee, right? All stood together on the deck for a...
7: For a charnel dungeon fitter?
0: For a charnel dungeon fitter. All fixed on me, their stony eyes.
7: That in the moon did glitter?
0: That in the moon did glitter, yeah. All stood together on the deck for a charnel dungeon fitter. All fixed on me, their stony eyes. That in the moon did glitter, yeah. That's as twee as your granny's crocheted tea cozy. Real poets don't write like that anymore.
7: That's not my style at all.
0: What are you talking about? That's a...
7: Samuel Taylor Coleridge.
0: Yeah, same thing. That's in your style, pal. Like vinyl jack-o'-lanterns, plastic skeletons, and rubber cobwebs. So go brood on that, Lord Byron.
7: You swine! That is not...
0: Time has not been kind to Sammy Taylor C.
7: No! What I express lives. It will outlive your shallow affectations of modernity, your idiotic parade of vulgar empty fans.
6: Just calm down, man.
1: What is he even talking about? Listen, man, we recorded your thing, okay?
7: Oh, you people. You have no idea. She understands. I could see it in her. It was in her eyes, yes. But really, in the way her mouth moved. The lips and the tongue and the throat.
6: I can't imagine she wants to come out and join in this discussion.
7: That's where we feel it. But what our ears tell us? Oh, that too.
1: You'd be crazy.
7: You understand a little. What am I?
6: Me?
7: Yes, you. What am I? What do you see?
1: A freak.
6: A poet.
7: And if that is stopped, if that is denied, there will be violence, a cruel resentment, and rage!
0: Really?
7: Don't you laugh at me!
6: Just take it down. Take it easy.
7: And you know what I'm talking about. You understand.
6: Me? Well, I...
7: And the woman. Where is she? She understands. I could see it in her. It was in her eyes, yes. But really, in the way her mouth moved. The lips and the tongue and the throat.
6: I can't imagine she wants to come out and join in this discussion.
7: That's where we feel it. But what our ears tell us? Oh, that
8: too.
1: Dude, be crazy.
8: You understand a little what am I?
7: Me?
8: Yes, you. What am I? What do you see?
1: A freak.
7: A poet.
8: A poet. Look at me. I'm different. Aren't I different? Don't you see it? All my life, I've been so different from other human beings. There's something inside me, pushing out, stretching and stretching me, so I look like this. Something inside me, in the sound of words, inside me, in my head, there are all verses forming all the time, syllables into words. Assembling into meters, stanzas, music, the stressed and unstressed syllables, the linear patterns of sound shaping into music, always sitting alone, lying in bed, always verses forming in my head. I write them down to ease the pressure, give them voice, they are my treasure.
0: Buddy, you're clinical.
8: This dark music has stretched me out into this monster.
1: That's ridiculous.
0: What is this?
9: That willing suspension of disbelief for the moment, which constitutes poetic faith.
1: What?
0: Coleridge?
8: Coleridge. This man is an ignoramus. This girl is. But you understand. You have understanding. And yet you serve this deadening of the world. You enable them? Him? It's people like you who should be held to account.
9: I think you're insane, but you signed an agreement. You should honor it. Go home now. Just forget about all of it.

0: Joe, where are you?
1: I'm in the front room.
0: Joe, have you seen this? In the paper. You need to see this.
1: I'm in the front room. I got this thing I'm doing. You're reading the newspaper? Who the hell does that? Where did you find a newspaper?
0: What are you doing?
1: I'm pinning a giant rubber vampire bat on the wall. I think it looks cool. Very real. Except for it's huge, which makes it really cool.
0: You need to see this.
1: What? What is it?
0: Someone found a coat, a blanket, a pile of notebooks, and a suicide letter from...
1: Who?
0: Steven Sangway.
1: What?
0: On the riverbanks, way over by Clarksburg. They found his stuff there yesterday. They can't find him. They think he threw himself in the river and drowned. They haven't found his body.
1: Ugh. Well, that's Halloween's ruin. T.S. Eliot Nosferatu's gone and drowned himself.
0: You think the police will come here?
1: Maybe. I guess. The guy was unstable, incoherent. Imagine what his letter must be like.
0: Imagine falling into the river, into that cold water, sinking under and drowning. It's awful.
1: Yeah, you'd think if he wanted to kill himself, all he had to do is walk out in the sunlight.
0: Where are you going?
1: I just want to look outside, into the rain. What's this?
0: You're not going to broadcast his piece now, are you?
1: So he probably drowned himself to keep me from broadcasting it. I'm not going to let him get away with that. I'm airing that recording. I'll mix in the sound effects.
0: What's that?
1: I just found this on the doorstep. Collected poems of Samuel Taylor Coleridge. It wasn't there last

0: Mikkel, wake up, Mikkel. Mikkel, somebody's banging on the front door.
1: You're waking me up? Why?
0: Mikkel, someone's banging on the front door. I'm afraid. I mean, I don't know what it is.
1: What time is it?
0: About 4 in the morning. I'm sorry, there's somebody at the door.
1: It's alright. You go have a look here. I'll stay here and keep the bed warm for you.
0: I think you should go.
1: Really? Oh, okay. You know what? I'm annoyed. Yeah. Let me go deal with this.
0: You want me to go with you?
1: No, you stay here. I'll be right back.
0: I'm afraid.
1: Yeah, well, I'm angry. This better not be the damn Mormons.
0: What if it's a home invasion?
1: Termites?
0: Robbers?
1: Banging on the front door. This is way too early in the morning for any of that. This is something stupid, like my drunken cousin wants to talk to me about something he heard on Alex Jones at 4 in the morning.
0: Really?
1: It's happened once before.
0: I don't want to stay here alone.
1: Just stay here while I punch my idiot cousin in the face. I'll be right back. You keep the bed warm.
0: It's stormy out there.
1: Yeah, and things go bump in the night. But not at 4 in the morning. Barry, if that's you, I have some things to say. You? But how? Why? What do you want? No! Stop! Ah!
0: Mikkel! Mikkel? Mikkel! Mikkel?

0: Joe, while you're busy talking to the police detective, I'm going to go out for a long walk in the rain to meditate on things.
1: Things?
2: Mr. Filari, if I could.
1: What things?
0: The strange and tragic death of our friend and the troubled feelings stirred inside me by the events of this past week.
2: Mr. Filari,
0: you know?
2: If I could go over some points with you.
1: Lenore, why are you talking like that?
0: I don't know. I'm just going to go out.
1: Out?
2: Mr. Filari,
0: I'll be back.
2: Mr. Filari, Mr. Sordo found Mr. Cerdini lying on the floor, having been stabbed through the aorta with considerable force. I'd imagine she was quite shaken up. Now, you say there was some confrontation with a Mr. Stephen Sangway 1 week ago?
1: Yes, Detective. He was violently angry and being very irrational.
2: Yeah, but then we have this report a few days after that Mr. Stephen Sangway had drowned himself in the river over by Clarksburg, leaving behind a letter describing himself as desperately distraught over the fact that a local radio theater program had produced an inferiorly performed recording of his long dramatic poem, The Dark Waves. Seems like this could be related.
1: Yeah, Detective, I think...
2: Can I ask, what was the nature of the heated dispute with your Mr. Stephen Sangway?
1: He was upset that we had recorded an imperfect performance of his long dramatic poem, The Dark Waves.
2: Yeah, and well, we both know there's probably no such thing as a perfect performance of a serious work of written verse.
1: Yes, sure.
2: In this case, would you say there were strong formal elements of meter and cadence in this piece? Not saying rigidly consistent structure of meter.
1: Yes.
2: But such that the rhythm of the poetic line would be critical to the performance.
1: Are you just messing with me?
2: No, I'm just saying my hunch is that your Mr. Stephen Sangway and Mr. Drowned... and the drowned Mr. Stephen Sangway are actually, in fact, the same person.
1: Of course, but...
2: Just putting two and two together here, that's what I do.
1: Yes, but...
2: Because I got the feeling you were implying your Mr. Stephen Sangway could have murdered your friend Mr. Cerdini.
1: Yes.
2: Well, are you suggesting that Mr. Cerdini was slain by some malevolent, vengeful spirit from beyond the grave? What a dramatically timed peal of thunder. I'm afraid what you suggest is beyond my mere mortal jurisdiction. I'm just a municipal homicide detective.
1: No, Stephen Sangway's body has not been recovered.
2: Well, that's no proof of the supernatural. It's a big river and people have fallen in and not been found before. I mean, after they fell in, it's happened. You know,
1: I'm suggesting Mr. Sangway faked a suicide.
2: He faked his own suicide?
1: No, faked someone else's suicide.
2: Huh?
1: No, of course, he faked his own suicide.
2: Wow, well that's quite a twist.
1: No, it isn't. Here, look. This copy of the collected poems of Samuel Taylor Coleridge appeared mysteriously on my doorstep a full 24 hours after Mr. Sangway's supposed suicide. And again, this copy of the collected poems of Samuel Taylor Coleridge appeared mysteriously on my doorstep.
2: Yeah. That's exactly the kind of haunting, creepy, and unnerving thing you would expect a malevolent, vengeful spirit from beyond the grave to do to its intended victim. You run across this sort of thing a lot in supernatural terror fiction.
1: I'm thinking these Penguin Pocket anthologies have been delivered to my doorstep by a living, breathing, if strange and freakishly tall man looking like Max Schreck, who heinously murdered my friend and may strike again at any time. If I'm right, it can't be that hard to find a weird-looking 7.5-foot-tall homicidal mad poet roaming around here.
2: You know, come to think of it, I do have a report of one astonishingly tall, very long-faced individual skulking around the neighborhood late last night, brandishing a large knife and holding what looked like some kind of smaller softcover edition. But we shouldn't jump to conclusions. There's no way of knowing if it was an anthology of Samuel Taylor Coleridge poetry.
1: I think I need to go out and find Lenore.
2: It's gotten dark. It's getting late. We should... Oh, children of the night. What beautiful music.

0: Who's there? Behind that tree. Who are you? Step out where I can see you. So, it is you. No mistaking you, even in this light.
1: You understood. You knew. You understood what the words meant. The value. Life. I could see it all on your face. You knew what would happen. You let it happen. I see it in your expressions. I see it in every look in your eyes. I see it in how your lips shape and move. You feel the poetry. And yet, you knew what would happen. And you let it happen.
0: I failed the holy cause of poetic expression.
1: You stood by while the work of my very heart and soul was ruined by that vulgar, feckless fool. Do you not understand that?
0: Yes.
1: Then why?
0: I don't know. I guess I just didn't want to be difficult.
1: Why? What then? You were merely diffident?
0: Reticent, lacking in conviction. So I failed. Like Mikhail.
1: A poem spoken and heard as it should be is a thing of beauty and power. If you are indifferent to that power, then what are you?
0: You killed Mikhail.
1: I could not bear such indifference. If a man is dead to the majesty of verse, then what is he? He has failed his own inner life. He insults what is noble in the human spirit.
0: And now you're gonna kill me.
1: You have failed your own higher sensibility. You who can hear the majesty in the dark music of my verse.
0: But you've been so obsessed on the stylistic and formal elements that are animated in the performance that you have no understanding of the human meaning of the poetic text.
1: No. The elements of meter and rhythm and intonation, these are the essential stuff of poetry.
0: You demand a precision of these elements in performance that makes no sense. Regular accentual meter is in no way critical to the quality of poetry. Poetry must have the living articulation afforded by the interpolation of looser interludes and spans of cadence.
1: Of course, within reason, but aberrations of rhythm or rhythmic inflection are clearly indicated by the context and natural speech and dramatic tone.
0: Once we allow for rhythmic and tonal aberration, as you say, there must be tolerance of varied voice and reading in the performance.
1: There must be sensitivity to the subtleties of performed elements. But you think I'm insane.
0: How can you kill me when you must acknowledge the degree of ambiguity inherent in the preferences of poetic performance?
2: Lenore.
1: With such passionate commitment in the very depths of my being to the definitive quality of poetic performance, I cannot live in a world of such ambiguities and doubt. How can I live?
0: No! Wait!
1: And die, sangry!
0: Oh my god! You stabbed yourself in your very heart.
1: Oh, I did. I just stabbed myself. It really hurts.

You have been listening to The Haunted Words, a KDVS Radio Theater Halloween special. The Haunted Words was performed by Catherine Wong, Chris Simmons, Seung-Yep Jeon, Alyssa Henderson, Matt Simmons, and Damian Webb. The Haunted Words was recorded on October 20th at KDVS Studio A. The Haunted Words was written, engineered, edited, and mixed

0: And yes, you have been listening to Radio Theater, Haunted Words today. And this is DJ Brad, and I'll be here till 9 o'clock playing some music. First, I want to do a promo for tonight, a cool show.
1: Hello, Greenslide here. Are you looking for a synth soundtrack for your Sunset Drive? 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
0: All right, we're going to start the set off with a band called The Heaters. In 2019, Beyond Beyond is Beyond put out their album Suspended Youth. We're going to hear the track Add a Straw.

0: So Independent Project Records has been reissuing a lot of cool old 80s bands, and this is one of them. This is a band is called Woo, W-O-O, and it got remastered and reissued by Independent Project Records last year. This CD that I'm holding in my hand is called Whichever Way You're Going, You're Going Wrong. And we heard the track Swing Time. And Independent Music Project's an awesome label. Independent Project Records is an awesome label, and they're reissuing some bands. Before that was The Heaters doing Add a Straw off their Suspended Youth LP. In about 7 minutes, it'll be 9 o'clock, and Big Easy with Big Easy's Baseball Hour will be up next, so please stay tuned for that. I'm going to do this.
1: You like rap music?
2: Yeah, I like rap.
1: You like rap music? Well, turn around real slow then. I'm from the Rap Coalition of America. Take that gun off and throw it over there. Throw the gun over there. If you like rap music so much, how come you ain't smiling?
2: I'm smiling.
1: Smile real big.
2: I'm smiling.
1: And let's do a rap together. Yo, baby, yo, baby, yo.
2: Yo, baby, yo.
1: Say ow.
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0: All right, and also speaking of Independent Project Records, they reissued another band called the Red Temple Spirits, and it's a double CD. It's Dancing to Restore an Eclipse Moon LP, plus If Tomorrow I Were Leaving for Lhasa, I Wouldn't Stay a Minute More. Anyways, we're going to hear the track Liquid Temple. 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

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It is 9 a.m. This is the 9 to 9:30 block. I'm Big Easy. This is Big Easy's Big Baseball Half Hour. And before we begin, the following views presented in this hour do not reflect the views of KDVS, KDVS sponsors, or the University of California. 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If I didn't cover a topic and you would like to give your opinion, you can call in at the end of the show at 530-754-5387. That's 530-754-5387. Or email KDVS Sports at sports@kdvs.org. We're going to get right into it the way we always do with the standings. Coming into today, which haven't moved because we've been in the All-Star break. In the National League, we're going to start in the Central. My beloved Milwaukee Brewers are first. Chicago is second at 5 games behind. St. Louis in third at 8.5 games behind. Pittsburgh fourth at 9.5 games behind. And Cincinnati is fifth in 15.5 games behind. In the West, the Dodgers lead by a very comfortable margin. The Diamondbacks move into second place after being third last week at 11.5 games behind the Dodgers. The Padres move down from second to third at 12.5 games behind, one behind the Diamondbacks. In fourth and fifth, no change here. The Giants at 19.5 games behind, and the Rockies in fifth at 22.5 games behind. In the East, we see no change. The Braves, of course, still sitting very pretty at the top of the NL East. The Phillies, the host of the All-Star game, very close behind at 2 games behind. The Marlins are not far behind either at 4 games behind. Washington a little further back at 8 games behind. And the Mets, oh, those Mets, are a whole 16 games behind. Moving into the American League, the White Sox lead still at 0 games behind, or, well, 0 games behind, you know. But it's a bit of an odd situation. The Guardians are also, the Guardians have the same win-loss record, but they are second because they have one more loss. Cleveland is currently 51-46, while the White Sox are 50-45. Both are at .526, but because the Guardians have one more loss than the White Sox, they are second. The Twins are still at third at 3 games behind.

is stay at first. The Yankees still second at 3 games behind. Now the Red Sox move up from 4th to 3rd at 10 games behind. The Orioles are moving from 5th to 4th at 11.5 games behind. And the reigning American League champions, the Toronto Blue Jays, are now down from 3rd to 5th place at 12 games behind. Let's go a bit out of order here. I want to talk about the Blue Jays real quick just to get it out of the way. I had them first in my preseason. I think everybody on the Aggie Talk crew had Toronto in first in the preseason rankings. But Toronto, more than halfway through the season after the All-Star break, they're sitting in fifth. And honestly, I can't get like a real read on what's going on. If you go to any kind of Blue Jays circles, it still seems like there's a lot of hope for this team. It's overwhelmingly supportive, you know, especially when you watch games. It's not even like, let's go Blue Jays, just as a team rally. They're individually supporting every single player still because, you know, the vibes are still good. Like, if you watch a Blue Jays game, you'll hear, let's go Ernie, you know, or let's go Vladdy, because the vibes are still good. So I don't know if there's like, it's like a White Sox thing where like the White Sox in the 2 years that they were really bad, it was just a sad scene, but the fans are still at high hopes. Maybe it's injuries, but even then, like, the injuries that they've suffered aren't even that crazy. The big one would be Jose Berrios with that Tommy John surgery. So, you know, your rotation takes a hit, but you still have Dylan Cease. You still have, what's his name? Yesevich. You still have a solid, and you even have the NPB guy. Like, you still have solid pitching, even without Jose Berrios. The positional player Addison Barger, his back, but even then it's only like a short term. So I guess there's also like the loss of Bo Bichette, but even then it's like, it's not even like that crazy, because I mean, like, yeah, he was probably going to be gone anyways, so the Blue Jays had planned for it anyways. They have like a very, very solid like track of shortstops coming up. Hold on, let's check this. Blue Jays minor league shortstop. Okay, of course, their top two prospects right now are both shortstops. You have JoJo Parker playing in single A ball. Arjun Amala, who is upgraded to double A ball. Why am I blanking on their single A team? Is that Durham? Toronto. Can I spell Toronto? Where are we going here? Oh, okay. So, okay. Yeah. I'm not crazy. JoJo Parker is in single in Dunedin. Arjun Namala, who, shout out to him. He is in double A New Hampshire. And then their number seven prospect, Juan Sanchez, is in single A Dunedin. There's just a lot of really solid shortstop prospects. So, I mean, I just can't get a read on what's going on here. And then even in their roster, yeah, I mean, I just don't understand, like, roster-wise, they're still fine. Yeah, Jimenez is still, like, fine. Vladdy's fallen off, but he's still Vladdy, you know? Ernie is still solid. They signed Luis Urias, one of my personal favorites. He's a, you know, personal guy. But, I don't know, I mean, I guess, like, The only thing I could really point to is just like a World Series hangover at this point, you know, because, you know, in sports, it's not uncommon to see like teams who go to the championship have a pretty bad season after. I mean, look at the Rams. A lot of that was because Matthew Stafford got hurt, but still. And then the Bengals, since they went to the Super Bowl in Joe Burrow's sophomore season, they have been pretty terrible. Oh, the Suns, after losing to the Bucks, just tore everything down. Or not even tore everything down. They got Bradley Beal for some reason. Even though, like, they had a really solid core of Chris Paul, Devin Booker, Kevin Durant, and DeAndre Ayton. This is what I'm really chalking it up to. Like, I think it really is just, like, the expectations were so high that they're just, like, crashing back to earth. And, you know, you gotta just recover. Because, I mean, like, Toronto fans are pretty tortured, let's be honest here. The Raptors, they won a ring in 2019 after being kind of suffering through futility for forever, and then they have been kind of like okay at best ever since.
Like, they got Scotty, you know, they got Kawhi back, perhaps, but

you know, like, it's just like, it's just weird vibes. And then of course the Argonauts are horrible. The Blue Jays just went to the ALCS, or just won the ALCS, but of course the Leafs. The Leafs are the Leafs. That's all I can really say about that. But yeah, I don't know. I just think like the vibes are good in Toronto, just because like with the Blue Jays, like they were good. Like, there's not really much to be upset about. So just back your team, keep your head up. And look, the only two teams ahead of you that you really got to clear is Boston and Baltimore. If my girlfriend is listening to this, I love you. Don't hate me for this, but the Red Sox are pretty bad. They have a bit of a resurgence entering the All-Star break, but the big Wilson Contreras injury is going to kind of loom over. I don't know if like Roman Anthony's really been that star, like the true like superstar that I thought he'd be this year. I fully bought into Roman Anthony being the best rookie of the year, but hey, here we are, I guess. It's just been a weird year. And then Baltimore, just bad. Like, Baltimore is just bad. I don't know what's going on there. Like, okay, I can't say they're bad. It's just, I don't see much hope for them to really make any kind of noise for the rest of the season. The big signing was, of course, Pete Alonso. But Pete Alonso, I feel like, has been, like, quiet. Also, this is speaking as a National League, like, a fan of a National League team. I just feel like Pete Alonso hasn't been making noise the way he does with the Mets. But also, I guess Baltimore is a smaller market, but regardless. Our next topic here, kind of backtracking, we're going to go All-Star Game reactions. And this reaction, if you tuned in on Tuesday for Easy Does It, is just the most like milquetoast, whatever it happened reaction I could possibly feel. Like, I don't even know if I can call it a reaction, if we're being honest here, because it's barely a reaction. It's really just, huh, that happened. All right, well, let's get ready for baseball to come back on Friday. So it is what it is. This game was total pitching domination by the American League. In total, the National League recorded 3 hits, all of them singles. That is tied for the fewest of all time, which also the record was set by the National League in 1990. That was 2 hits by the National League in 1990, which not exactly the record you want to try to go for here, but the AL pitching staff also with more domination. They recorded 15 strikeouts, the second most in a 9-inning All-Star game, with 16 in 2019, also by the National League. The record, I think the record is a lot higher because other games went to extras, but strikeout record, MLB All-Star game. Single team. Okay, this is just not gonna help. Anyways. But yeah, this was just an incredible match. Cody Bellinger, of course, winning the All-Star Game MVP. He put up 2 RBIs, for scoring for the American League. Getting ahead of myself here. Cody Bellinger, 2 RBIs on a single. Ben Rice, a 1 RBI single. And Miguel Vargas, a solo home run, for a total of 4 runs to 0. Cody Bellinger, of course, won the game MVP for his performance, which, frankly, not much of a performance, but it is still, you've driven the most runs, we'll give it to you. And the last point to make is that Netflix should not host the Home Run Derby ever. Look, Netflix, every time I've watched an event on Netflix, like a live event on Netflix, it has gone horribly wrong somehow, some way. Because what, the Jake Paul Mike Tyson fight didn't even work for half the people. I think I watched the Antonio Brown version where he streamed it illegally on Instagram Live from his cell phone, and that was better quality than Netflix. Like, the Netflix that I pay for was not as good as the Antonio Brown like pirated Instagram Live version. And that live version had like a few hundred thousand people watching it, and it was still working better than like the Netflix version. Because I feel like I wasn't alone on this, because the Netflix version had like 2 pixels total. But man, what other
What other? There's another one that I watched on Netflix, but I can't remember. Oh, NFL Christmas. NFL Christmas on Netflix was terrible too. Just, I don't know what the deal is. And then this year, the Home Run Derby, the camera angles were so perfect to where you couldn't actually see the home runs. You could see like a pitcher and you could see a batter and you could see the contact. But if you wanted to see it fly to the park, better luck with something else, man. The commentary was pretty terrible too. I don't, it's just like when you have Will Ferrell, like Will Ferrell, like, he's a notorious baseball fan. He set the record for most transactions in a single day for a single player. Like, I feel like you could do him better than making him read just ads for the entire derby. Because, man, it just gets grating, you know? Because Americans this year are exposed to how great soccer is with how few ads there are. And now you're telling us, oh, by the way, Home Run Derby is supposed to be fun? Yeah, you're going to just listen to ads the entire time, dude. Like, I don't know, man. I get it. Like, they got to make their money. But if I got to sit and watch ads, but also listen to ads and just constantly get advertising, what's the point? Like, I'm just going to turn it off at that point, you know? Why bother? At least if I go to see a movie, like, yeah, it's going to be more expensive. But I watch ads for, like, 15 minutes if I show up on time. Zero if I show up perfectly when the movie starts. And then for the next, like, hour and a half to 3 hours, I can just stare and enjoy the content. It's just terrible, man. It's just becoming everything in sports is becoming so corporate in America, especially like the NBA All-Star game too. That's getting a lot worse because like now we're getting celebrities, which should be great, right? Because you want to see these people on air, but now they're kind of just reading ads. They're just promoting themselves. This is beyond my scope. I'm just a geologist, man. But that's my thing. Anyways, back to the baseball. Of course, what's Big Easy's big baseball broadcast without talking about some Milwaukee Brewer baseball? The Milwaukee Brewers make a trade with the Interleague Astros. The Brewers receive right-hand pitcher Lance McCullers Jr. and left-handed pitcher Colton Gordon, while the Astros...

it's Wilson. It's Wilson. It's the Wilson Warbirds, because it's Wilson, Carolina, Wisconsin. Wilson, Carolina, Appleton, Nashville. Yeah. So, Lance McCullers Jr. has fallen off. Let's be honest here. He was a great pitcher during the Astros 2 World Series runs, but injuries have struck him. He's just fallen off. This season, he's pitching a 6.86 ERA with a 5.06 FIP, negative 0.7 WAR. The co-trade partner, not much better. Colton Gordon, an 11.57 ERA, a 10.39 FIP, and a negative 0.6 WAR. It is worth noting Colton Gordon is pretty young. He's only played two seasons in the MLB. There's room for him to grow. Lance McCullers Jr., I think, is more of like a restoration project. You know what I mean? Like when you buy a 1969 Charger, you put it in your garage and you work on it for a while just to get it restored. Lance McCullers Jr. is like that. Lance McCullers Jr., he historically has been a pretty great pitcher. He's a one-time All-Star, two-time World Series champion. His best season came, in my opinion, his best season came in 2021. That was not his All-Star year, but pitched a 3.16 ERA, 3.52 FIP, and a 3.3 WAR. There's two big, or for McCullers, the big reason that we traded for him was the confirmation that Quinn Priester will not be returning in 2026, which we got a while ago. That compounded with Brandon Woodruff's injury. Brandon Woodruff, of course, hurt his shoulder in his previous start. I just feel bad for Woodruff, man. Like, I grew up watching Woodruff and seeing him fall off for 2 years, just not being able to play. He comes back, just gets hurt every time. Either let him be a closer or let him be like a short reliever. He cannot be a starter anymore. I love Brandon Woodruff, but he cannot be a starter anymore. Let's be fully honest here. Yeah, Quinn Priester, though. Quinn Priester with a... What was it? I forget the term. I think it was his shoulder, but... It was his shoulder or his elbow, but he's done until next year. Lance McCullers Jr. will provide a really good boost in our... Not just our rotation, but also in our bullpen, just depending on what we need. With Chris Hook as his pitching coach, I'm very confident he'll be back to his, like, 3 ERA. Like, he could even get to a sub-3 as a reliever, I think. Because, like, yeah, 6.86, whatever, but it's fixable. You know, he's proven that he can pitch a 3 ERA. I think with Chris Hook, he'll be fine. And then especially Colton Gordon, I'm actually, weirdly enough, I'm a lot more excited for Colton Gordon than Lance McCullers Jr. Because Lance McCullers Jr., I really anticipate, because he's a right-hander. Like, we have so many right-handers, man. He can enter the rotation as a starter, because we have, right now, we have 4 starters. Just because Woody went down, so it'll be 4 right-handers, 1 left-hander, and then McCullers adds to the rotation. But also, assuming Woodruff comes back, McCullers would be a huge, huge arm as a long reliever in our bullpen. He's gonna be a great taxi guy. I'm not down on him, but also it's more of a solid. Like, I'll take it. Colton Gordon, though, is a really interesting pickup. He adds left-handed pitching depth. He is only the 4th total left-handed arm between our starters and our relievers. I'm really excited about this. Colton Gordon, he's exactly what Chris Hook loves. He's not a velocity guy, not by any means. What he is a deception and command guy. That is what he really excels at. I think with Chris Hook managing his pitches and then Contreras calling them, Colton Gordon can absolutely work his way to be a very, very solid, like, 2 to 3 inning reliever. Like, what we do with DL Hall, I think Colton Gordon would be great in that role. Not necessarily, like, you don't want him as a starter, but if you need him for 2 innings just to get you out of the inning, maybe you're just down by 1, put Colton Gordon in, he'll hold you at 1. I'm really excited for him. Like, I don't, I'm saying this about a guy with a 10.39 FIP. I get it, but I think, I see the vision here. I like how he pitches, and I think he's going to fit really, really well in the Chris Hook system. Oh, forgot to mention, too. Another reason why we made this trade at all is because Jacob Mizorowski, the golden boy of Milwaukee right now that Giannis is gone, he very publicly stated, or at least publicly for Wisconsin sports fans, that he is suffering from pretty noticeable arm fatigue going into the All-Star break. And he might not actually be in the rotation for the first couple weeks coming out of the All-Star break. I do think, like, Pittsburgh is going to be his last game for at least, like, 2 weeks.
Pat is going to let him rest, really just get his arm back into shape. Maybe go to Nashville for like a rehab start, but he'll be fine. He's just getting I mean, dude, the guy throws like 100 miles per hour at least 5 times per inning, and he eats innings, like 6 per game. Of course he's going to be tired. Let him refresh for the back half. We're pretty secure in our first spot. I don't think we need Mizorowski to play his absolute best and play consistent starts, because we're pretty secure in the first place spot. Right now it's just second place for Chicago and St. Louis to battle it out for, but we're set for first. Rest up. I'd rather he be really healthy for the playoffs, or for the postseason, excuse me, than have him flame out by the end like he did last year. But kind of talking on the other side, this trade is very painful for Brewers fans. Of course, Jaden Fielder, deep connection to Milwaukee, and undrafted, I want to say, Jaden Fielder. I wish I knew this fact off the top of my head. Jaden Fielder draft. Wait, where'd it go? Hold on. Okay, regardless, Jaden Fielder was picked up a few years ago by Milwaukee. He's kind of been in the minor league system for a while now. This year in single A, Wilson with the Wilson Warbirds, batting .233, .415, .398, 34 runs scored, 23 RBIs. It hurts because he is a homegrown, not just homegrown talent, but also homegrown kid. He is the son of Brewers legend Prince Fielder. So goodbye to him, but I really hope that this opens up a bit like a clearer path to start with the Astros, because the Astros are going to be retooling a lot. I think this gives him a clearer path to make the jump to double A Corpus Christi, maybe even get up to triple A. We'll see. Best of luck to him, but I'm really excited about this trade. We are going to go with a quick cart break. We'll be back in just a moment. I need to give my voice a break.

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We are back for the last 5 minutes of Big Easy's Big Baseball Hour. Shout out to our callers. Shout out to the love we get at KDBS Davis. You are what makes KDBS Davis so great. We got about 3 minutes left to talk about this last little bit. I was going to talk about the possible San Diego fire sale happening, but shout out DJ Bugbite. I know you were listening in. I'm not gonna torture you even more with that. But man, this is what a season for the Padres. The Tarik Skubal rumors. They're not rumors anymore. We're talking this could happen. I'm fully bought in that Skubal is gone. The top three teams going into today: the Chicago Cubs, the Atlanta Braves, and the Tampa Bay Rays are the three teams leading the race for Tarik Skubal. Now, the big question for me is Detroit even going to sell at all? Currently, or since June 1st, they have had the best record in the American League at 22-14, only 3.5 games behind of a playoff spot as of today. But now the incentive would be, with this roster, are you really going to get anywhere? And Skubal, does he even want to stay? This year, he's due $32 million, and it only runs through the end of the season. This was an arbitration deal. He's going to be an unrestricted free agent going into 2027. So if you're Detroit, do you let a guy like Tarik freaking Skubal walk for nothing? I say no. I think he has to go. I think a guy like Skubal with this kind of deal, it's pretty, like, at $32 million for a guy of Skubal's talent is pretty cheap. Let's be fully honest here. And this little control, like, if you don't want to resign him, like, yeah, he's gone. Also, this might be me being in, like, my NBA mode, but this is a huge deal for any team that can get him. Chicago, I think, is probably, like, the worst place he could go, let's be honest here. Their pitching is bad. Also, this is me being a hater of the Cubs, but their pitching is pretty bad. Skubal would boost this, but I don't think their pitching, their starting rotation is really what they're bad in, per se. What they really struggle with is their depth pitching between their starters and their closers. Just that middle 3 to 4 innings is where they really, really struggle. I just don't think Skubal would really aid this. In Atlanta, though, you add Tarik, like, if you're going into a series against Atlanta and you got to go against Chris Sale night one and Skubal night two, and then whoever they want to throw at you after that, that is just, they're already the, I think they're one of the best, they're the second best team in baseball behind the Dodgers, maybe the Brewers, but even then the Brewers, we don't have the star power that the Dodgers and the Braves have. I think this would be a huge, huge get for Atlanta. And finally, the Rays. It's a bit of a weird kind of move, but I do think adding a guy of Skubal's talent to Tampa would be absolutely huge to secure that first seed in the AL East. Because, look, between Tampa and the Yankees, this is a bloodbath. And if you can get your hands on Skubal, this would be the coup de grace. This is done. This is it for Tampa. They are going to take the AL East, and they are going to make noise in the postseason. First time since 2020, but that's going to be it for me. Coming up from 9:30 to 10:30, we have the Earworms Garden. Stick around for that if you so please. I'll be back on Tuesday at 6 p.m. for Easy Does It. Thank you for tuning in. I'll see you next Tuesday, hopefully, or not. The choice is yours, and have a good day.

Jenna. You know how it is. Thank you to Big Easy for his little spot. I love it. Bye. All right. You know what? Enough talking. We're just going to go right into at least one song. This one is going to be a doozy, I must say. But honestly, I'm really excited because I've actually done some research. Heck yeah. No, it's going to be a folk show today, this morning. Can you tell I just woke up? It's going to be a folk show and it's going to be a little special to my heart. We'll get into it. But I think this song will set the mood for the show. It's called El Derecho de Vivir en Paz. The Right to Live in Peace. Victor Jara.

0: doesn't tell you or what the show's gonna be about, then I don't know what will. As you may or may not know, the ripple effect, what we're doing here, we're just talking about how, you know, how the U.S. continues to, the U.S. and the global north, if anything, global west, continues to, or not continues, well, yes, continues, but how they impacted just Latin America in general, and how essentially they in their own way colonialized, I always say that, colonized the global south, and especially in Latin America, and how just how Latin America took their land back, and in response how the U.S. responds how they always do, with violence and destruction of the people. And we're researching that through music, because hey, I got a degree and I gotta use it somehow, right?
1: Yeah.
0: Anyways, so we're taking it, we're traveling back in time, going down south, honestly, arguably, way south, almost at the tip. We're going to Chile today. I had the, sheer luck and privilege to study in Chile for a bit and do, and essentially, I had been exposed to the music out there and kind of how it impacted, or how it, fell into the study of human rights in just general. And I was, because I think when I was here in Davis, I had been constantly trying to find ways that all of my interests could be studied in one major. And with this study abroad program, thankfully, it all culminated in such a beautiful thing. And you know what? If that's not a lesson and you can, anything you put your mind to, you can do it, then I don't know what is. Because I got to literally, for a research project, just listen to music all day long and talk about how it affected me, how it affected the people, how it was used. I've always said music is the universal language. I think anybody who's listening in will also agree, possibly, maybe, I don't know. But yeah. And especially during this time, I think we're going to go. So last show, it was also 50s, 60s. That's when, you know, we talked a little bit about how the charts that were dominating Latin America, and specifically in Chile today, were, you know, US or UK kind of bands and singers and all of that. And if it weren't them, then it was a local imitation of them. It was, you know, local groups singing those popular songs in Spanish. And we talked a little bit about how that wasn't super fulfilling for, well, as you can imagine, it was not fulfilling at all for the people living there. For the locals, I'm going to center around Chile more specifically. But they essentially kind of just saw this U.S. invasion of everything. They, whether it was music or their land, a lot of their, you know, their natural resources were owned by foreign companies, and not, and they were forced to work for very little wages, no land, and you know, they had their pleasures in singing, dancing, and, you know, as we all know, playing football. Hey, that World Cup is coming to a close. It's honestly crazy to think about. If you have any thoughts or any opinions you want to share with me, feel free to call in at 530-754-5387. Only if you'd like. Only if you'd like. But, oh my gosh. But yeah, so in Chile, you had a group of singers who were wanting something more from the music that they were listening to, and were gaining inspiration from the revolutions in Cuba, and were noticing that just more and more oppressive conditions were happening. And not only were they oppressive, but a lot of people were not talking about them. We're just kind of like living through it and suffering and finding no peace at all. And also another little point about the songs that were popular at this time, they were, you know, promoting individualism, promoting, you know, a superficial kind of love, a capitalist kind of expression that just didn't sit well with the people. And so we had artists like Victor Jara, which we just listened to, Violeta Parra, Inti Illimani, and Quilapayún, who we're going to listen to a bit later on in the program, who would travel around Latin America listening and learning to the indigenous music of like these areas and wanting to go back to a specific their specific roots. And because it had been stripped away from them, I think a lot of native populations had been, you know, murdered and slaughtered and all of these things during, you know, colonization from the Spanish. And so it was like there was a missing hole in their hearts for something. They needed a missing hole in their hearts and their identities. And so they set sail, many of them, Violeta Jara, especially. And they became more, you know, attached to the land, more grateful to the land, more observant of the things around them, the people around them, and what truly, truly matters to them, to the greater, you know, the greater people of Chile. And they were like, how can we get people to acknowledge our history, and to not only acknowledge it, but to live it, and to, you know, come back to it, because this is how we are going to gain freedom. This is how we're going to, what's it called? How we are going to survive and gain power. Power to the people. So they learned a lot of traditional, what's it called? A lot of traditional, used a lot of traditional instruments. Oh, where is this? Hold on. I'm bringing up my notes. Always a struggle. a lot of traditional instruments, and pairing that with very strong and political lyrics was the perfect little recipe to get people to acknowledge their conditions, to want to see something change, and to want to, you know, to want to organize at the end of the day. Because music, like, so I don't know about y'all, but y'all know I love to dance, and y'all know I love to move and groove. And let me tell you, this is like a move and groove in like a different kind of way. I feel like with a lot of the the wind instruments and the like heavy beats of these drums, it's like it's almost like a, it's not like a militaristic call, I would say, but it just like it just calls you from, I think the wind instruments give you a little bit of that freedom in the chest. It makes you flowy in the chest that you're like, okay, I'm so drawn to this. And then those lyrics, those passionate lyrics, the drums and everything gets you in that gut. And it's like, all right, let's go. Let's do this. So a lot of, and what was really interesting about this movement in particular in Chile was that it was immediately taken by the left, the socialist political movement at the time, and they were one and the same. Obviously, because the music is so intense and, like, you know, have these very powerful messages, but that political movement took it right away and was like, this is what we're going to do. We're going to have concerts at the beginning of our rallies. You're going to come for the concert and you're going to stay for our political messaging, because we're running for president and we're going to win. And you know what they did? The socialist movement, they freaking won. They won. The first democratically elected socialist president, Mr. Allende. And you know what he did? He did it all, baby. Not all, but like he was not given very much time, unfortunately. I feel like we know that this is how it goes. But he was given, he was given a very, you know, a very hard deck to deal with. But what did he do? He nationalized the oil. He nationalized a lot of the companies so that people could, you know, have a say in what was going on, so that Chile could have a say in where their natural resources were going. A lot of these lands that, you know, were owned by Western corporations or Western or like immigrant families, European immigrant families, were divided up and given back to the people so that everybody could at least have their own land. And he was in the process of that when the U.S. was like, oh, wait, whoa, wait, guys. Something's going down and this is not good for us, actually. Maybe we can't let the people, you know, have a say in what their country does. We can't let this country, they need to know who's boss, essentially. And they had attempted to assassinate Chilean officials. Did not work because people were like, because, you know, some people had the guts to say no and be like, this is not only like illegal, but this is like blatantly illegal because the president was, you know, democratically elected. So it was very hard because, you know, as a country who promotes democracy and lives on democracy and is like, yeah, democracy. It's like, how are you going to take over and kill another democratically elected leader? Not right. Not right at all. So what did they do instead? What did they do instead? Cut off all of their opportunities for credit. Right. So essentially they had like no ability to like do anything. Nobody could lend them money. Their money could not like really go anywhere. They start to make deals with like very predatory banks and, you know, what is that? What is that bank called? If you know, call, let me know. Call in. Forget. But I actually, I forget the name. Oh my gosh. I'm going to look up International Predatory Bank. Because that's right. IMF. IMF. IMF found it. The IMF, which when I was in this study abroad program for human rights, literally it was a human rights program in Chile and Argentina, who was one of the people that I was with? a kid whose both of his parents were high up in the IMF. Awesome. Awesome. We were like, oh. Right. Anyways. So essentially destroyed anything that you know, Allende could do. And so that's how they kind of went in. They were like, see, he's not a great leader. He can't do anything. Everybody's living in maybe arguably even worse poverty. So we need to go in there. And these people are communists. And these are communist threats. And we need to redirect order. You know, they are corrupt and we need to go in and essentially take over, put in who we need. And they convinced this through the military, because the military at first what had happened was the original military, when he was first elected, was like, no, I'm not going to do that. He was democratically elected, like I said, and you know, I serve, you know, the people and the president, so I'm not going to overthrow my democratically elected president. Like, what the heck? And so the CIA was like, okay, you won't do it, but we'll find somebody who will. And they did. Unfortunately, they freaking did. Because they killed him and they put in Pinochet. And man, did that guy mess things up. They thought that was bad. They thought Allende was bad. Allende was not bad at all. Let's be real. Not that he wasn't bad at all, because you know what? You never want to idolize political people ever, because they'll only let you down. Only let you down. I'm looking at you. Well, I never idolized him, so I'm not even going to give him the airtime. So, because he sucked. And, you know what? That's my bad. Anyways, not even going to give him airtime, whatever. I'm going to cut this a little bit short. Anyways, so they end up taking over and truly, you know, killing off and, you know, detaining all of these people who they seem to be any type of leftist, any type of socialist, any type of, you know, anything that was not for the authoritarian dictatorship. Anybody who wasn't for them, you're going to be detained and disappeared. And this music, even though they were locking people up and exiling a lot of these musicians and singers and, you know, and very important people to the public, even though they were locking them up, those in exile were still making music and were still making music that called for their home, that made it so clear what was happening and what was going on that was so wrong, public to everybody. So they will not be silenced, and they will be heard, and their voices will be heard, and their voices will be present. And the people in Chile heard them. They did, in fact. And it was very important, because those also being detained and being tortured every single day were using this music to live another day, to give them hope, because of the strong messaging within what they were listening to. That's how they healed. That's how they move on, you know, not move on, but that's how they, again, live another day in detainment. Because these messages, as you'll hear, I know I'm talking forever and ever and ever, as you'll hear, are just so important. So you know what? Enough talking. Let's get on with the music. Let's get on with the music, and you can actually hear what is going on. All right. Canción del Poder Popular is our first one.

Well. So what you just heard was Gracias a la Vida by Violeta Parra. Before that was Venceremos by... That version was by Quilapayún. And before that was Canción del Poder Popular by Bandera Rosa. The first couple of songs, you probably could feel that, like, more of, like, the chanting kind of sounds from that. And Gracias a la Vida was very, was a kind of tonal shift, if you will. Sorry about that. But I don't know if you could feel the passion and the kind of, the longing for a better life, but also thinking the life that you have, how powerful life can be. Yeah. 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If you're listening, thank you for tuning in. Remember, you can always call me if you'd like. 530-754-5387. I would love to hear your voice. Maybe talk about a few little things. Before we go into the next little block, let's talk about a little bit about how these... Hold on, sorry. I wanted to read a little quote from somebody who was detained, and just how a former detainee from Carcel de Valdivia and Isla Teja, which were some of the worst prisons, I guess you could say, for detainees, recounted the tremendous impact of music and songs of Victor Jara had on the morale of those surviving in the most brutal forms of oppression. They say, singing cheered our souls up after so many days of suffering. I particularly remember the song Luchin. I also identified with Te Recuerdo Amanda, I Remember You Amanda. These songs touched on the plights of working class people, and they would sing them after hours of, you know,

interrogations, which I don't know if you would call them interrogations, and would hold on to them and find the hope within those, and would, you know, give them another day. I also want to touch on how these, I think when you are living in under dictatorship, how do you even get a hold of these songs? Like, how do you even, you know, like, how do you even know? Because you feel like you knew about them, you had them, and then now that the dictatorship is in and running, how do you even hold on to them? How do you, without getting caught, without being labeled as an enemy of the state? And what was really interesting, especially like at that time, I think it's the power of cassette tapes and being able to, you know, record however many songs, because they were so small and you didn't have to label them at all, unlike, you know, with records and stuff, like carrying those around everywhere, it's like, all right, wait, what is in that? What is that record? With a cassette, you can almost like fit it in your pocket. With some of these men's pockets, you can fit like 4 in them. Crazy. And they would go to specific meeting places to, you know, exchange cassettes and talk about these things and dance. I worked, I studied under this one professor who had dedicated her entire life during the dictatorship to helping connect families with those detained and continuously fighting with the help of the Catholic Church on making sure that these people were still alive. And I asked her, like, what did you guys, like, do? Like, did you live in this every single day? And it's like, yes, of course. But also, at night, they would go to these parties. And they would dance all night listening to these songs. Listening to, I know, Violeta Parra did a whole cueca album, which is like their traditional dance in Chile. And it brings on hope. And they were able to you know, clandestinely spread all of this music through these cassette tapes, which I think is awesome. And I think it also sheds light on the power of music and the power of dance and the power that joy has, and the resistance power joy and dancing have to bring people together and to hold on to that hope in times of essentially no hope, when it's all taken away from you. So I'm going to play the next little like bits. We're running out of time here. We're running out of time, but that's okay. Cause I also, last thing I'll touch on, and then we'll play the rest of the music, so you don't have to listen to me yap and yap and yap. If you notice some of the instruments, we can talk a little bit about these instruments real quick. Just one little thing. There is the use of the cuena, which is an Andean high-pitched notched vertical flute in the key of G major. I found this out. This is really interesting. It was primarily used in a lot of these songs, and you might hear it as well. What I found was that the key of G major is musically known as the key of peace, since it produces a brighter, more positive sound, making this instrument fundamental in establishing themes of tenderness and gratitude, friendship and faith in a lot of these songs that you might pick up on. And it was not coincidental at all, because a lot of these instruments they're made to sound like pure magic without even holding any of the chords down. And so it transports you into another place of peace and friendship and, you know, joy. How many times can I say that? But it's true. And I hope you feel it as well in these songs. So next up, we have Exilada del Sur
exiled from the south, Inti Illimani, which they were exiled. So it talks about people just missing their home and wanting to go back and fight with their families. All right. KVS Davis, 90.3, Inti Illimani.

Okay. Hey, guys. So, unfortunately, I don't get to play all of the songs that I have had prepared because, dang, I talk too much. But you know what? That's okay. If you are interested in listening to any of these artists, you can feel free to look them up. I will have my playlist up, and also you can just search up on Google Nueva Canción Chilena and boom, you'll get all of these artists. If you go on YouTube or Spotify or anything, any music program that you use, you will be able to find, I promise, the people that you're looking for. Thank you for listening. I am so happy to be here and sharing some knowledge, the little knowledge that I do have, and sharing some music that I love and that really resonates with me. And I will see you in 2 weeks. It's just Jenna, just hanging, just listening to some stuff. And get ready, because we'll be listening to some Argentinian rock next time. Or Peru. I'm still not sure. A Peruvian psychedelic. So we'll see. We'll see what happens. But it'll be good, I promise. Well, all right, guys. Thank you. Tune in if you'd like to our next show. Into the Purple Valley. I'm going to put on some announcements. And you'll love them because they're really cool and awesome. And don't we all love knowing what's going on in our community? Anyways,

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This is another episode of Into the Purple Valley with me, Stargazer. Wandering through the valley with you guys every Thursday morning from 10:30 to noon. Hopefully setting up your weekends in a fine fashion. Shout out to Just Jenna for a awesome show before this one. Hope you all kept it locked. And hope you, keep it locked for this, for next hour and a half if you'd like to do that. Number here is 530-754-KWS. It's 530-754-5387. Anybody wants to give me a ring here in Studio B, we are broadcasting live from the bowels of Lower Freeborn Hall here on the campus of beautiful UC Davis. If anybody's got a request, you can definitely try and sneak it in, or just want to call and say hey. You can feel free to do that if you'd like. We're going to jump right into some of the music here. But again, one more time, this is Stargazer with another episode of Into the Purple Valley here only on KWS Davis 90.3 FM. 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
1: Yo, it's Jackson and the Janks. KDVS is the place, and it's in Davis, California.

0: Alright friends, welcome back in. You're just tuning in right now. This is another episode here this morning of Into the Purple Valley. My name is Stargazer, and I'm with you guys up until the noontime hour here every Thursday morning from 10:30 to noon into perpetuity, hopefully. I'll get to this every week or every other week going forward. Always have a good time with y'all this morning, and thanks for joining. Thanks for keeping it locked here on this station. You are indeed listening to, if I didn't say before, KDVS Davis, 90.3 FM. We just heard a tune from Henry Thomas, Fish and Blues, which was originally released off of a 10-inch from Vocalion Records back in 1929. I've had many discussions with many people about the correct way to say Vocalion. I just say it as Vocalion personally, so if anyone has some strong opinions out there, feel free to give me a call here at 530-754-KDVS. But yeah, that track was released back in 1929. Henry Thomas, Fish and Blues. I don't remember what the A-side is, so forgive me for that. Before that, we heard a couple of brand new tracks, actually. There's a, like we do here in this program, we like to do new stuff and a mix of old stuff, kind of mixtape style, if I had a theme, if I had to describe it. We heard a track from old friend Jake Searcy's Fussel with the old tune, his version of the song Rock Island Line. That's off his upcoming to-be-released album called The Old Beloved Path, which is going to be released from Fat Possum on September 18th. If anyone wants to check out that release in September. He will also be playing in our neck of the woods out in San Francisco at the Great American Music Hall on November 11th, if anyone wants to make that trek out to the city. I've personally seen him a couple times live, and it's very cool. He's an amazing person, an amazing guitarist, amazing musician, and a wealth of knowledge on traditional and old music. So check that out if you like Jake Searcy's Fussel. Before that, we heard another track, a brand new track from Chris Acker, which was called Overdrafted, and that was a single that was just released 3 days ago on July 13th, so fresh stuff here this morning. I don't think that's just a single, so I haven't heard anything about an album release, but you can always be on the lookout for that. And then starting off that block, we heard Scott Ballou with the song Talking to Mountains off of his record Talking to Mountains, which was released from Leisure Rodeo back in 2021. I believe that's his own record label, so self-released. Spinatron account is updating with all of the songs that we've been hearing on our playlist, so if you've missed any of the rundown, you can always check that out at kdvs.org. Go to the schedule grid, programming, and today's date into the Purple Valley, and you can see what we've been playing. Again, reminder, the number here is 530-754-KDVS. If you want to give me a ring, feel free to do so as I stop talking here. And with that, we're just going to jump right in. You know what? I'm going to play a couple messages real quick, get a couple out of the way, and then, like I said, jump back into some of the music. This is Stargazer here with another episode of Into the Purple Valley, only on KDVS Davis 90.3 FM. I'll talk to you on the set.
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1: Hey friends, how you doing out there in Radioland here this morning? 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To all our East Coast friends, I hope you can have a nice deep breath of air whenever you can. I know it's pretty smoky over there right now from all the unbelievable fires up in Canada. Just one of those things. Crazy, crazy world again we live in. But thanks for tuning in. Thanks for joining us. Thanks for keeping it locked here on this freeform station. My name is Stargazer, and this is another episode of Into the Purple Valley. So hope you'll be able to do some stargazing here tonight, hopefully. Should be pretty clear, I think, this evening. And hope you're having a great Thursday morning. We just heard a double hitter from Max Biancon. The first song that we heard was called Venmo, which was off of his release, The Stay at Home Demos, which was self-released back in 2020. And the other song we just heard was called J&B Club, which is now a permanently closed bar in San Francisco. And that was just a single that was released back in April of this year. Max will be playing out in San Francisco on Saturday at the Plow and Stars

That starting off that block, we heard Creek Bed Carter, the great Creek Bed Carter, with the song Burn off of her brand new record called Peasants Revolt from Garhole. And that's going to be released July 24th. So if you missed me talking at the top of this program, there's definitely a couple new, fresh new tracks here this morning that I just wanted to throw into the episode here. So hope you enjoyed that as much as I did. Of course, the number here, real quick, is 530-754-KDVS. If you want to give me a ring, feel free to do that. The Spinatron account is recording this show. So if anybody wants to listen to this all over again at their convenience, you are free to do so if you'd like to. And I got some messages out of the way, so I'm just going to jump right back into some of the music, some of the stuff I got loaded up here to my right. Again, this is Stargazer with another episode in the Purple Valley. Hope you're all doing really well out there on this Thursday morning. And you're listening to KDVS Davis at 90.3 FM.

When I was a kid like a mother's sigh, used to hear the freight trains cry, they kept me on the go, you know. And even now I stop to hear big freight trucks are shifting gears,

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But I remember another time, autumn here and summer's dying, yeah.

Lonesome whistles cry, becomes a song, but there's the sky. Spring always comes again, again. But in that old car, and it's Christmas time, filled with kids, and they all were crying. They hadn't a place to go.

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How's everybody doing out there in Radio Land here this morning? Having a good time here in Studio B, hopefully playing some good tunes for y'all. My name is Stargazer, and this is another episode of Into the Purple Valley. I got about 40 minutes left until Democracy Now! At noontime. But we just heard a... Let's see, I switched it around. So we just heard a song from Daryl Adams called The Sky. And that was off of the record called Ghosts from the Basement, Lost Songs, Dreams, and Focadelia from The Vaults of Village Thing, 1970 to 1974. Which was released by the Weekend Beatnik label in 2010. And for those who don't know, The Village Thing was an independent record label in the UK, which published some folk rock, blues, and acoustic music between 1970 and 1973. It's a very cool compilation album that goes from the Basement album that was just released. Well, not just released, but... 2010. But it's a really cool compilation album if anyone wants to check that out. Ghosts from the Basement, Lost Songs, Dreams, and Focadelia from The Vaults of Little Thing. Of Village Thing. I can spit it out. And before that, we heard a brand new track from Twisted Teens. That's kind of one of their down-tempo ones off the new record called Florida Water Blues. And the song we heard was called Sun Go Down. They just put out another record before called Blame the Clown. Both those records are very cool, very garage rocky. I really like Twisted Teens. They're going to be playing out in... where are they going to play playing? I think they're going to be playing in July 10th. They'll be playing out in the Crepe Place in Santa Cruz, somewhat of our neck of the woods. If you've never been to the Crepe Place, it's a very cool little bar out in Santa Cruz, like I said, and it's a very cool venue if you want to check it out. And then August 26th, they're going to be playing a little more close to home over in the Stork Club in Oakland. Wait a minute, check that. I'm sorry. September 2nd, they're going to be playing in Oakland, and August 26th, they'll be playing in Santa Cruz at the Crepe Place. My apologies. Twisted Teens, go check it out if you'd like to. And then before that, we heard The Little Tulips with Truck Stop Lover, and that was off of their EP called The Little Tulips. That was self-released back in 2021. And then before that, we heard The Great Smiley Lewis with the song Too Many Drivers, which was originally written by Dave Bartholomew, the great Dave Bartholomew, and released off of a 10-inch by Imperial back in 1954. Ooh La La is the A-side of that particular release. So hope everyone's doing really well out there in Radioland here. Number, as always, is 530-754-KDVS. That's 530-754-5387. If anybody wants to give me a ring here in Studio B. Got a request. Want to hear something over the airwaves? I'll definitely try and fit it in for y'all. Or like I said, just want to call and say, hey, tell me how I'm doing. Tell me if it's really hot out there. Hope you're all staying hydrated as best you can. And also staying safe in these crazy times we live in. Like really, really be aware of your surroundings if you possibly can. Because you never know what's going on out there, Gestapo-wise. So, anyway, we'll jump back into some of the music. My name is Stargazer. This is an episode in the Purple Valley. And I'll talk to you on the other side. 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

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You can press that play button at the top of the page, and you can listen to us at your convenience, wherever you might be roaming off to. If you're just tuning in right now, this is another episode of Into the Purple Valley. My name is Stargazer, and I got about 20 minutes left until I have to walk out those doors, and my time here is at an end for this week until next week. But I'm with you guys every week from 10:30 to noon here on Thursday mornings, hopefully setting your weekends up pretty nicely. Should be a little bit cooler here this weekend, so should be a good one. But always, you know, stay hydrated if you can, if you'd like to, and stay healthy, stay safe, all that good stuff. We just heard a tune from Tuba Skinny. Backstory on that song: as I was putting my 5-year-old down to bed last night, she said, "Can you play that song that we heard the other day?" And I was like, "What song is that?" And she goes, "Doot doot doot doot doot doot doot doot doot doot doot." Because when we played that song earlier on in the week, we've been listening to it at home, and you just have to imagine a 5-year-old girl going stomping around the house, going doot doot doot doot doot doot doot doot. She's a funny girl, and she likes Tuba Skinny. I like Tuba Skinny, and that was Tuba Skinny with the song Sudan. And that was off of their great record called Blue Chime Stomp, which was self-released back in 2016. Max Biancon, who we've been highlighting here today, and again, I'll do it here a little bit. It plays resonator and banjo and six string in that band. But that was Tuba Skinny with currently my 5-year-old daughter's favorite song, Sudan. And before that, we heard Pokey Lafarge with the song Yo-Yo. And that was from his great record called In the Blossom of Their Shade from New West back in 2021. Pokey Lafarge has a lot of cool stuff out there if you want to check that out. He'll be in our neck of the woods. It's going to be in November, I do believe. He tours extensively, so he comes out here quite often. I think he's going to be... I know he's going to be up at... in Sebastopol, I think. Yeah, I'll check that out on the other side. I'll let you know, because I think we're going to play one more Pokey Lafarge song here at the very end. New West Records. That was from New West Records back in 2021. Before that was Tajmo, or better known as Taj Mahal and Kebmo. Put out another record called Room on the Porch, and that was the song entitled Room on the Porch, which was released from Concord Records earlier last year, back in May of 2025. And then starting off that block, we heard a song from The Binoculars, which is a duo out of New York, with the cover of the Lila Duncan song, Lookout Heart. That was off their upcoming album called Double Whammy. And that's going to be released tomorrow, July 17th. That's from Jalopy Records, if you want to check that out. The Binoculars with the song Lookout Heart. Number here, as always, is 530-754-KWS. Lights have stopped blinking. Thanks for all the calls earlier. Really appreciate the feedback and having the chats. Might be able to fit one request in, but no promises. But, you know, feel free to give me a call if you'd like to do it. 530-754-KWS. My name is Stargazer. This is another episode of In the Purple Valley. We're just going to jump back into some of the tunes that we've got here at the very end of the program. And I'll come say my goodbyes at some time before noon. Again, this is Into the Purple Valley with myself. My name is Stargazer. And it's only here on KWS Davis 90.3 FM, your listener-supported, people-powered, community-oriented, non-commercial, non-algorithmic, freeform radio for Northern California.

0: All right, friends, let me just jump in here real quick and say my goodbyes. If you've just been listening to another episode of Into the Purple Valley with me, myself, and I, my name is Stargazer. I'm with you guys every Thursday morning from 10:30 to noon here on KDBS Davis, which is found at 98.3 FM on your radio dial, as well as streaming around the world at kdbs.org. We just heard another track from Pokey Lafarge called Silent Movie off of the record Manic Revelations from Rounder Records back in 2017. Before that, we heard another Max Biancon song called Love on Vacation, probably my wife's favorite tune, and that was all off his record All the Same from Perpetual Dune back in 2021. One more reminder, he'll be playing out in San Francisco with Maiden Mare, with Michaela McVeigh and Skyway Man, out at the Plows and Stars. I think doors are like at 6, sometime in the evening. That's off of Clement Street. So I hope to see you all out there. I'm going to be out there myself as well if you want to make that trek out to San Francisco. See a cool little show. And before that, we heard another Twisted Teen song called Marionette from their self-released album back in 2014. Again, thanks for all the calls and the well wishes. Thanks for listening. Thanks for tuning in. Thanks for keeping it real here on this great Thursday morning. Thanks for joining me on this another journey through the Purple Valley. I'm going to play some messages real quick and leave you with a Michaela McVeigh song on the way out. So hope you have a great, great weekend. Be safe. Stay hydrated. Take care. Cheers.
1: Just 30 seconds. We will return you to
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1: Meanwhile, a memo on a matter of importance to you and your family. Did you know that nearly a third of all motor accident victims are killed in collisions between motor vehicles and pedestrians? Just because the road looks smooth, clear, and flat in front of you, don't put your foot down on the accelerator. A child may ride a bicycle out of a side road. A young couple may step off the curb, and death strikes suddenly. Drive carefully. Drive with your mind as well as your body.
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And it's time for some democracy now. 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
1: Are you and President Trump friends?
2: I'm his lawyer, was his lawyer, and now I'm the Deputy Attorney General.
0: Acting Attorney General Todd Blanche, grilled by senators at his confirmation hearing Wednesday over his ties to President Trump, his handling of the Epstein files, and his role in creating a $1.8 billion fund for Trump to give to his allies, including January 6th insurrectionists. We'll speak to Seattle Congress member Pramila Jayapal about Blanche, a vote by half the House Democrats to strip U.S. military funding for Israel, and her call for independent investigations into the killings of Johann Sebastian of Biddeford, Maine, and Lorenzo Salgado Araujo in Houston by ICE agents. We'll also talk to a lawyer for Lorenzo's brother, Victor. He was detained after witnessing his brother's killing. He now faces deportation. Then, is the U.S.-Iran war a forever war in the making? We'll speak with Ali Vaez of the International Crisis Group. And we look at the Trump administration's move to gut the Endangered Species Act. The group Earth Justice is suing.
3: They're trying to let activities like logging and oil drilling go forward, even if they'll destroy endangered species habitat, and even without taking the most basic measures to reduce that destruction.
0: All that and more coming up. Welcome to Democracy Now!, democracynow.org, The War and Peace Report. I'm Amy Goodman. The U.S. has struck Iran for a fifth consecutive day, targeting the capital, Tehran, and port cities, including Bandar Abbas, which is home to the headquarters of Iran's navy. On Thursday morning, the U.S. fired on an oil tanker attempting to reach Harg Island in the Strait of Hormuz. In retaliation, Iran attacked Bahrain, Kuwait, and Jordan. Iran's military warned if President Trump follows through on his threat to strike civilian infrastructure, it would strike all infrastructure across the Gulf. At least 35 civilians have been killed by U.S. strikes in recent days, according to Iranian authorities. This is President Trump speaking from Pennsylvania Wednesday.
4: They want to settle so badly. They don't like what we're doing. And they do want to settle. We'll find out whether or not we settle with them or we just finish it off.
0: The Trump administration's internal estimate of the cost of the U.S.-Israeli war in Iran has soared to as much as $100 billion, according to U.S. officials who spoke to NBC News. Meanwhile, Israel's defense minister, Israel Katz, told U.S. Defense Secretary Pete Hegseth Wednesday Israel's planning to keep its forces in so-called security zones in Gaza, Lebanon, and Syria. In Gaza, Israeli forces have killed four more people, including a child. Palestinian officials say an Israeli strike hit an apartment building in Deir al-Balah in central Gaza, killing Omar Abu Qasem, his wife Asma, and their six-year-old daughter Habiba. Their three-year-old son Sami was injured. This is a relative of the family.
5: This poor, innocent civilian family that has no connection to any military action is a neutral family who was sleeping. Their children were sleeping in their mother's lap. This is how innocent civilians are bombed on these nights, which are said to include a truce and peace.
0: Since last October's so-called ceasefire, Israeli forces have killed more than 1,100 Palestinians in Gaza. Israel's security cabinets approved nearly $500 million in funding for 34 new settlements in the occupied West Bank. That's according to far-right Israeli finance minister Bezalel Smotrich. Under his tenure, 103 Israeli settlements have already been established in the occupied West Bank, violating international law. This comes amidst growing Israeli settler violence against Palestinians and their property. This is Bezalel Smotrich.
6: We are making sure that the decisions we have made regarding the legislation

0: Republicans, along with Democratic Minority Leader Hakeem Jeffries and Caucus Chair Pete Aguilar, who vowed to continue funding Israel. But the House Democratic Whip, Catherine Clark, supported Massey's amendment. She wrote in a statement, quote, "We should not provide a blank check for military aid to any country that does not comply with U.S. law, interests, and values. The Netanyahu government has failed to meet that standard," she said. The former House Speaker, Congressmember Nancy Pelosi of California, also voted to cut off funding to Israel, saying Americans, quote, "are rightly demanding an end to a perpetual cycle of war, and the Netanyahu government cannot maintain its current course," Pelosi said. The Senate Judiciary Committee heard testimony Wednesday from Acting Attorney General Todd Blanche, whom Trump has nominated to fill the role permanently. Democrats grilled Blanche over the Justice Department's handling of the Epstein files, the Trump administration's so-called anti-weaponization fund, and President Trump's $100 million settlement, it's believed, with the IRS. Blanche was also questioned about serving as President Trump's personal lawyer.
1: Are you and President Trump friends?
2: I'm his lawyer, was his lawyer, and now I'm the deputy attorney general. So I met him as his criminal defense attorney. I'm not sure there's very many people who have ever had a criminal defense attorney who calls that person their friend.
0: Republican Senator John Cornyn of Texas signaled he was undecided on Blanche. A no vote from Cornyn would effectively sink Blanche's nomination for attorney general. President Trump's pick to replace Tulsi Gabbard as director of national intelligence refused to say Wednesday whether Joe Biden won the 2020 election. Jay Clayton was testifying before the Senate Intelligence Committee at his confirmation hearing. Here he is being questioned by Georgia Democrat John Ossoff.
3: You refuse to answer a simple matter of fact about the 2020 election. Is that right?
4: No, that's not right.
3: Then answer the question. Who won the 2020 election?
4: I have answered the question.
3: Answer it. What is your answer?
4: I've given you my answer.
3: What is your answer? You refuse to answer a basic question about who won a presidential election?
4: No,
3: but you asked to lead America's intelligence community? Isn't it humiliating to be unable to answer this question, to have to indulge the president's delusions?
0: Jay Clayton also claimed not to know that his predecessor, Tulsi Gabbard, joined an FBI raid on an election center in Atlanta last year. And he defended President Trump's proposed $1.8 billion so-called anti-weaponization fund to compensate Trump allies and insurrectionists. Jay Clayton's the U.S. attorney for the Southern District of New York, where he oversaw the Justice Department indictment of former Venezuelan President Nicolas Maduro on drug trafficking charges. Meanwhile, the New York Times filed a motion to quash subpoenas that Jay Clayton and the U.S. attorney's office in Manhattan served to New York Times journalists after they reported on security concerns involving President Trump's new plane donated to him by Qatar. In a statement, the Times senior vice president, David McGraw, said, quote, "We are going to court to defend our journalists' rights to report freely on the administration and to provide the public with stories that matter," he said. The subpoenas were delivered to four Times journalists at their homes Friday to testify before a federal grand jury in the Southern District of New York. The Pentagon's announced plans to screen the testosterone levels of service members over the age of 30 and will offer voluntary replacement therapy to those with low T scores. The initiative was announced Wednesday by Defense Secretary Pete Hegseth, who's branded the Pentagon as the High T Department of War.
5: "I'm authorizing a new screening program for testosterone deficiency for our service members, ensuring you have the right testosterone levels to operate at your absolute best."
0: The Pentagon did not say whether women would be tested for testosterone or whether troops would be evaluated for other hormone deficiencies. This comes after Hegseth last year ordered a halt to all gender-affirming medical procedures for service members and removed openly transgender troops from the U.S. military. Hegseth has previously said women should not hold combat.

0: combat roles and has fired female leaders at the Pentagon while denying others promotions. In Georgia, another prisoner has died in the custody of ICE. That's Immigration and Customs Enforcement. On Wednesday, ICE announced 45-year-old Venezuelan immigrant Jesus Manuel Arenas Silva was found unresponsive in a bus that was transporting him from one ICE jail to another with a suspected cause of death listed as cardiac arrest. It's at least the 22nd such death this year alone. It comes as the Department of Homeland Security said Wednesday it would reverse plans to halt traffic stops following the shooting deaths of two immigrants by ICE agents in less than a week. The reversal came after President Trump wrote on social media, "We cannot give up one of ICE's most important and effective crime-fighting tools, the traffic stop," exclamation point, adding, "It won't happen on my watch," Trump wrote. About 100 million people in North America are under air quality alerts today as a thick blanket of smoke descends on cities from the upper Midwest to northeastern states. Overnight, air quality readings reached hazardous levels in cities including Minneapolis, Detroit, and Toronto. Forecasters warn New York and many East Coast cities will spend another day under hazy orange skies. More than 1,000 active fires are burning in Canada and dozens more in Minnesota. Meanwhile, more than 100 million people from the plains to the East Coast face heat advisories or extreme heat warnings today, with a massive heat dome bringing triple-digit heat and record temperatures to many areas. And here in New York City, dozens of pro-Palestine activists gathered for a vigil to demand the release of Dr. Houssama Bou Safia, the director of Gaza's Kamel Edwin Hospital, who has been held in Israeli detention without charge since his abduction by Israeli troops 18 months ago. International calls to free Dr. Bou Safia have been mounting over the past month, as his family and lawyers say he's facing possible death due to torture and medical neglect. This is Pam Sporn, a member of New York City Jewish Elders and Jewish Voice for Peace.
1: We're out here today, along with Doctors Against Genocide, to demand the release of Dr. Bou Safia, but also all Palestinian healthcare workers that are imprisoned in Israeli prisoners, and also all Israeli detainees who are Palestinian.
0: And those are some of the headlines. This is Democracy Now!, democracynow.org, the War and Peace Report. I'm Amy Goodman.
2: And I'm Nermeen Sheikh. Welcome to our listeners and viewers across the country and around the world. Acting Attorney General Todd Blanche was grilled by senators during his confirmation hearing Wednesday to become Attorney General. Blanche previously served as President Trump's personal lawyer. He's headed the Justice Department on an acting basis since Trump fired Pam Bondi as Attorney General. It's unclear if Republicans have enough votes to confirm Blanche. During the hearing, outgoing Texas Senator John Cornyn blasted Blanche for his role in proposing a $1.8 billion fund for Trump to give to his allies, including January 6th insurrectionists. Republican Senator John Kennedy of Louisiana questioned Blanche about his ties to Trump.
3: Are you and President Trump friends?
4: I'm his lawyer, was his lawyer, and now I'm the Deputy Attorney General.
0: I'm his lawyer. Was his lawyer. Blanche corrected himself. Democratic Senator Dick Durbin criticized Blanche for continuing to act as if he were Trump's personal attorney.
5: In less than 18 months at the Department of Justice, you've shown you're still President Trump's personal attorney. Your tenure can be summed up in the four words you said, quote, "I love you, sir," to President Trump. This was your response when you were asked what you would say to him. This nation deserves an attorney general who loves the Constitution more than any single president, an attorney general focused on keeping America safe and combating corruption, not satisfying the president's personal grievances or channeling crypto cash to the administration's MAGA faithful.
0: During the Senate hearing, Blanche also faced questions about his handling of the Epstein files, and we'll hear his comments in a bit. But for more, we're joined now from Washington, D.C., by Democratic Congressmember Pramila Jayapal of Washington State. She's just introduced a bill with Senator Cory Booker to protect Epstein survivors whose personal information was improperly disclosed during the Trump's DOJ's recent release of the Epstein files, which Blanche was in charge of. But first, we want to go to the overall questioning of and the possibility that the acting or interim attorney general would become the attorney general. Your assessment of Todd Blanche, Congressmember Jayapal?
6: Well, my assessment, Amy, is that he is not fit to be attorney general. He slipped and said what is true, that he acts as the president's personal attorney, not as the attorney general for the people of the United States. This is a very important position, and Donald Trump is putting his personal attorney in because he wants him to do all the things that Donald Trump wants to do. The political persecutions that have been happening under Todd Blanche as acting attorney general, the cover-up of the Epstein files, you have to ask, what is he hiding for the president that he is not willing to come out and actually take responsibility for and prosecute the predators that are present throughout the Epstein ring? The slush fund, you know, that he negotiated, now he says it's not going to happen. I don't believe him. I don't think there's anything in writing around that. The settlement with the IRS that he negotiated for Donald Trump himself. These are all indications of why he cannot be trusted as the top attorney for the people of the United States. He might be trusted as the top attorney for Donald Trump. That's not the role of attorney general. He should not be confirmed.
2: And Congressmember Jayapal, if you could clarify, there's been some reporting that suggests that, in fact, this confirmation hearing may be in part just symbolic, because he could, in principle, be acting attorney general for the duration of Trump's term.
6: Well, it's true that you can stay as an acting. However, I do think that it would be a significant step if the Republicans did not have the votes to confirm him. And I think that this is something that we need to fix. There is the possibility of people staying if they've been confirmed for another position. And then they can stay and transfer that confirmation into a new position. And so I think there's work to be done around that. But I do believe that John Cornyn, perhaps Tom Tillis, not clear to me from the questioning, who are now sort of cut loose because they won't be continuing in this position as senators, they might have the opportunity now to actually do what is right for the country. That is what I'm hoping for, because I think once he is, once they refuse to confirm him, there's much more opportunity for us to ensure that he doesn't continue in that position.
2: And Congressmember Jayapal, ahead of Todd Blanche's confirmation hearing, the group World Without Exploitation released this video featuring Epstein survivors calling on senators to reject Blanche's nomination because of his role in disclosing their personal information while protecting the names of alleged abusers during the Department of Justice's release of records related to the Jeffrey Epstein investigation.
7: My name was released.
8: My phone number was released.
7: Where I went to school.
9: Where I live.
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2: And several of Epstein's accusers were, in fact, seated in the Senate gallery during the hearing. And at the hearing, Illinois Democratic Senator Dick Durbin had a heated exchange with Acting Attorney General Todd Blanche on whether he would commit to personally meeting with Epstein survivors.
0: There are 10 individuals who were exploited and abused by Mr. Epstein. They are here today. None of them have had a chance to speak to anyone in the department or FBI, though they've asked repeatedly. So can I get your word under oath that within the next 30 days, you will personally sit down with these 10 victims and hear their case in terms of what needs to be done by the Department of Justice?
1: Chairman, I appreciate them being here today. I also have somebody from my office who's spent her entire career working on cases like Mr. Epstein's. She's in charge of our task force investigating human trafficking. She's available to talk to them.
0: She can sit right next to you when you meet with these survivors.
1: I have never said I will not meet with survivors.
0: Will you meet with these 10 survivors? I'm asking you on the record.
1: If they have lawyers, as you know, I'm prohibited from meeting directly with them.
0: I think you ought to be in the room because you ought to hear this. You had singular responsibility for these files. There was a delay in meeting the statutory requirement on disclosure. You were involved in that. I think you ought to be part of this.
1: I am definitely part of it, and I have been from day one.
2: And Congressmember Jayapal, you've just introduced a bill with Senator Cory Booker to protect Epstein survivors whose personal information was improperly disclosed during the Trump DOJ's recent release of the Epstein files. So if you could talk about what exactly you've called for.
3: Yes, we just introduced the Redact Act, and this comes really from the whole experience of the Epstein survivors over the last year and a half under this Trump administration, DOJ, and Todd Blanche's overseeing. And you might remember that when Pam Bondi, then the Attorney General, was before us in the Judiciary Committee where I sit, I did the first line of questioning. And the most powerful moment was when I asked the survivors to stand up, and they all stood up behind Pam Bondi. And I asked Pam Bondi to turn and to acknowledge them and to apologize for the fact that the Department of Justice, under her leadership and Todd Blanche's leadership, he was really the one who was managing the Epstein files. They're both responsible. They released the names of these survivors. They released personal information. And in some cases, the survivors had not even told their families about the abuse that they had experienced at the hands of these powerful predators and criminals in the Epstein ring. And there, at the same time that their personal information was released, they also redacted, the Todd Blanche and Pam Bondi redacted the names of the powerful predators, which was clearly, both things were against the Epstein Transparency Act. The damage that was done out of the release of that personal information, their addresses, their phone numbers, pictures of them, all of the details of the abuse that they had suffered, they have not had any way to get recompense for that. And so the Redact Act essentially allows survivors a private right of action to sue the Department of Justice, including for monetary damages, because their information was released. I have spent hours and hours and hours with the survivors. I've gotten to know them incredibly well. They are so brave, so courageous. They are taking so many risks in continuing to stand up. They are inspiring people across the country to stand up and speak out about the abuse that other women have experienced at the hands of traffickers and predators. And it is really remarkable to me that to this day, they have not been able to sit down with Todd Blanche. And I will just say also that after that hearing, I was invited to meet with Pam Bondi because she had personally spied on me and had a document that showcased the files that I had looked at when I was reviewing the Epstein files. And so I made a big stink about it.
4: Deal, Congressmember Jayapal, just to explain for people to understand, you have to go into a room and look at the files, and they were filming you. They were surveilling you, looking at the files.
3: They were surveilling me, not with film, but what they did is they had a password protected account. So you had to sign in. And what they did is they downloaded my search history. And I only found out, Amy, because a photographer, I think it was AP photographer, took a picture of her binder when she was testifying. And it said, Representative Pramila Jayapal's search history. And it had all of the files that I had looked at documented on that piece of paper. So yes, they were surveilling members of Congress and what we searched for in preparation for her hearing at, before us on the Judiciary Committee. So I met with her. It was supposed to be one-on-one. And of course, Todd Blanche walks in 5 minutes after. I spent an hour with both of them and I grilled them on the surveillance of members of Congress and also on all of the things that they had done to hurt survivors and to protect the president. And I have to tell you, Todd Blanche was responsible for all of that. It was very clear to me that he was the one who was making the decisions, who was acting essentially as the president's personal attorney in redacting the names of powerful predators and allowing for the release of the names of these victims who of these survivors. He really, I think, wanted to discourage anyone else from coming forward with more information. He failed at that. They are continuing to come forward.
4: Well,
3: but it's just another reason why he shouldn't be a big reason why he shouldn't be the attorney general.
4: We only have a few minutes and we want to get to the testosterone tests of service members. We want to get to ICE. But first, Congressmember Jayapal, I want to ask you about Israel. On Wednesday, you joined over 100 other Democrats. That's more than half the Democrats who voted to support a measure slashing military funding to Israel. The amendment proposed by Republican Congressmember Thomas Massey would eliminate $3.3 billion in annual U.S. military assistance to Israel. Notable Democrats voting to cut the funding included the former House Speaker Nancy Pelosi. Can you talk about the significance of this shift? More than half the Democrats who voted to end military funding of Israel, except for the Iron Dome.
3: It is a sea change, Amy. As you know, I was one of the first Democrats to call for ending military assistance, to call out the genocide in Gaza that is being perpetrated by the Israeli government, to call out the violence in the West Bank by the IDF and by settlers. And this is the first time in Congress where members of Congress, over half of the Democratic caucus, has responded to the pleas and the cries and the energy and organizing across the country to stop using our taxpayer dollars to send more bombs to kill children in Gaza and to commit this genocide. And so it is really significant. I think this only was possible because the genocide occurred. That's something that our colleague Rashida Tlaib said, and it sticks with me every moment that I talk about this issue, because, you know, it is the horror of what has unfolded that has finally allowed us to confront the fact that we should not be using taxpayer dollars to send to Israel to perpetrate this kind of violence. So the fact that over half of the Democratic caucus voted for this, I think, sends a new message to Benjamin Netanyahu and the Israeli government that they are not going to continue to get this kind of assistance. Delia Ramirez's bill that I co-lead, called Block the Bombs, now has over 80 co-sponsors on it, and that blocks any offensive weapons funding to Israel. So I think we are moving forward, and I want people across the country to know that their organizing matters, their voices matter. And yesterday you saw it in this vote in Congress.
2: Well, we want to go to the issue now of testosterone. The Pentagon has announced plans to screen the testosterone levels of service members over the age of 30 and will offer voluntary replacement therapy to those with a low T score. The initiative was announced Wednesday by Defense Secretary Pete Hegseth, who has branded the Pentagon as the High T Department of War. It's not clear what will happen to women in the military. This comes after Hegseth last year ordered a halt to all gender-affirming medical procedures for service members and removed openly transgender troops from the U.S. military. So, Congress member Jayapal, if you could comment on that. I mean, even medical professionals who concede that there might be some loss of muscle mass, etc., in men after the age of 30, say that there is a very high risk of young men taking testosterone, becoming infertile, and also increasing cardiovascular health, the risks.
3: Yes, this is, it would be absurd and laughable if it wasn't so serious on many counts. Number one, the medical issues that you have identified with forcing people to take testosterone. Number two, the hypocrisy in banning trans service members and then prescribing testosterone for members of the military. It's not clear whether that's male members or male and female members. Number three, the idea that, yesterday in judiciary, we had an anti-trans bill that essentially criminalizes gender-affirming care. Well, providing testosterone is actually gender-affirming care. If it was under consent of the individuals who were there, there are situations where it is prescribed with a doctor. This is what providing gender-affirming care is. And so while they are attacking trans people for getting gender-affirming care, they are at the same time imposing this requirement for testosterone on members of the military. And I warned my Republican colleagues yesterday in committee, they better watch what they vote for, because this kind of intrusive behavior where the government is getting involved in prescribing what medication you do or don't take without your consent, without the consent of doctors, the screening, invasive screenings of people to determine what their hormone levels are. Are they actually male? I asked my colleagues on judiciary to think about if they want to have their testosterone levels checked and testosterone provided. So there's so many hypocrisies and absurdities about this, but it is dangerous.
4: So not only a high T Department of War, but a high T Congress.
3: Imagine that.
4: Let's turn to the Trump administration's immigration crackdown and last week's fatal shooting by ICE of two men, one in Texas and Houston, one in Biddeford, Maine, one from Mexico, one from Colombia. Congressmember Jayapal, you just spearheaded a letter to DHS and ICE signed by almost 200 members of Congress, almost entire Democratic caucus, demanding accountability for the killings of Lorenzo Salgado Araujo in Houston and Johann Sebastian in Biddeford, Maine. What exactly are you demanding? And here you have Susan Collins running for Senate again, who approved unfettered tens of billions of dollars to go to the Department of Bureau of Protection and ICE, and yet still in both of these cases and in so many others, there are no body cam footage. There are no body cams that these men are wearing, the ICE agents.
3: Amy, what ICE is doing is absolutely horrific and unacceptable. And, it's hard to even look at these videos and not be in tears about the fact that there is a Trump militia roaming our streets, our towns, our cities, killing people regardless of immigration status with absolutely no accountability. And there have been at least six killings, murders of people in ICE-related enforcement activities. And the latest two with Lorenzo Salgado Araujo and Johann Sebastian Guerrero in Maine and in Texas are a continuation of this. So our letter demands independent investigations. We do not trust DHS. DHS comes out and says that somebody is weaponizing the vehicle. That's what they said in the case of Lorenzo Salgado. That is clearly not true from the video footage. It's also what they said in the case of Renee Good, where there was absolutely no accountability. In the case of Johann Sebastian Guerrero, they don't even claim that the officer was trying to protect his own safety, that he feared for his own safety. They essentially say he feared for public safety, and that's why he fired multiple times into the vehicle, killing Johann Sebastian Guerrero, leaving behind a wife and a young child. So in both of these cases, what we got almost 200 Democrats to say, almost the entire Democratic caucus, remarkable effort in less than 24 hours that shows the urgency that we feel around demanding accountability, independent investigations, sharing of information, a refusal to deport the witnesses that are there. In Lorenzo Salgado Araujo's case, there were three witnesses in the car with Lorenzo Salgado, and they were picked up by ICE, put into detention, and put into removal proceedings so that ICE could deport them out of the country before they can testify. And so we have demanded a series of things, including we want to know why are they not wearing body camera, any of them wearing body cameras, when DHS has just been given $210 billion in funding by Republicans and Donald Trump. They still don't have body cameras. And in addition, it is clear to me that they are either not getting training or getting training to shoot directly at people, to murder people in the streets, which is, you know, just outrageous. And so we've also asked for information about exactly what training they are undergoing. But to me, Amy, this all says that ICE should not exist as it exists. There is no reason for this kind of criminal activity. And the fact that they have deportation quotas, 2,000 people every day that they're supposed to deport, that is the root cause of what is leading to this Trump militia in our streets.
2: Well, I also want to bring into the conversation Ruby Powers. She's an immigration attorney representing Lorenzo Salgado Araujo's younger brother, Victor Salgado Araujo. Victor witnessed the killing of his own brother by an ICE agent in Houston. At the time of the shooting, Lorenzo was driving Victor and two other men to a construction job site. After the ICE agent fatally shot Lorenzo, immigration agents detained Victor and the two other men. They now all face deportation. Ruby Powers joins us now from Houston. Welcome to the program, Ruby. If you could talk about, you spoke to your client, Victor, at a detention center on Saturday, if you could tell us what he said and also the implications of the three witnesses to this homicide now facing deportation proceedings.
5: Yes, thank you. I've met with him multiple times since Friday, and just him giving me the details of what happened that day are very shocking and horrific. And even more reports have been coming out about how the violation of policing policies that happened, especially with unmarked vehicles and shooting into a vehicle. But he gave me a detailed account of the pursuit that was done by the unmarked vehicles and then later being on the side of the road, an agent, which they didn't know at the time was an agent, while getting out of the vehicle, walking up to the passenger side, yelling stop, and then shooting through an opened window on the passenger side, which passed right by my client, Victor, and unfortunately hit Lorenzo. Then they looked around. Victor thought he had been shot. The loud sound in his ear of the bullet, of the gunshot, and then Lorenzo was bleeding and holding his side. Soon after, when the door was opened, Victor's door, that he saw on the lanyard ICE on the agent's body. And that is when he realized it was ICE. They had never announced themselves. There was no indication that it was ICE. And then Victor and the other witnesses were put on the side and handcuffed. And my client was on his knees with his hands behind his back with handcuffs. And he saw that his brother was in need of care. He yelled out in his broken English, you know, call for help, help my brother. In anguish, he saw that it took 20 to 30 minutes for an ambulance to arrive. And then my client and the others were shuttled off from vehicle to vehicle with chains on their feet and handcuffed, and eventually sent to the Montgomery Processing Center in Conroe, Texas, which they are still there to this day.
4: This is absolutely horrifying that Victor is now in detention, faces deportation, grieving his brother's death. which he witnessed as the family now is preparing for a funeral. Now, Congressmember Jayapal just talked about getting the special visa, a witness visa. Ruby Powers, talk about the significance of this, which would mean that the witnesses cannot be deported to other countries.
5: Yeah, so there is an S visa, which is not the one we're pursuing at the moment, but that is one for those who are, cooperate with law enforcement. There's also the U visa, which is a victim of a crime, or and it can be in circumstances having information of a being a witness, a key witness. But going back to your point, yes, I mean, when they got detained, they immediately got put in immigration proceedings. And my client has a hearing next week. So just as you're explaining, he's grieving. There's a visitation today. And his family's coming in from Mexico and around the country. We're fighting for his stay here in the country. But we've had cooperation with the Harris County District Attorney for a U visa certification. So we're very grateful and working and pursuing all avenues. And then at the same time, he wants to be accessible as a witness. And it's really hard for him to do that when he's 45 minutes away from Houston in basically a jail to be accessible to multiple agencies in this investigation.
2: Well, Ruby, we just have 20 seconds, but could you clarify if the witnesses are deported, can they not testify?
5: Well, I think it would be a very fettered situation. They can try to testify in various ways, but the thing is there's like almost six or so investigations going on, and this could take years. And so being able to, and we don't want any retaliation any sort in any way, so being able to be in the United States freely to be able to give that testimony is what we're asking for transparency and for due process.
4: Ruby Powers, I want to thank you for being with us, immigration attorney representing Lorenzo Salgado's younger brother, Victor, who's in detention right now. There will be an open viewing of the body this afternoon in Houston. Democracy Now! Will cover this right through the funeral on Saturday and all that develops beyond. I also want to thank Congressmember Pramila Jayapal, Democratic congressmember from Seattle, from Washington State. Coming up, is the U.S.-Iran war a forever war in the making? We'll speak to Ali Vaez of the International Crisis Group. Back in 30 seconds.

0: Rapture by Cassie Velasco performing at the Brooklyn Folk Festival. This is Democracy Now!, democracynow.org, the War and Peace Report. I'm Amy Goodman with Nermeen Sheikh.
1: The U.S. has struck Iran for a fifth consecutive day, targeting the capital Tehran and port cities, including Bandar Abbas, which is home to the headquarters of Iran's navy. Earlier today, the U.S. fired on an oil tanker attempting to reach Kharg Island in the Strait of Hormuz. In retaliation, Iran attacked Bahrain, Kuwait, and Jordan. Iran's military warned that if President Trump follows through on his threat to strike civilian infrastructure, it would strike all infrastructure across the Gulf. At least 35 civilians have been killed by U.S. strikes in recent days, according to Iranian authorities.
0: For more, we go to Ali Vaya, senior advisor to the president of the International Crisis Group, where he's also Iran project director. His piece for the New York Times this week is headlined, "This is a forever war in the making." Ali, explain.
2: Good to see you, Amy. So what I meant by saying that this is a forever war in the making is that Iran and the U.S. Had a ceasefire agreement on April 8th. It took them almost another 2 months to reach a memorandum of understanding, which was really a basic formula for ending the war and reopening the Strait of Hormuz. They decided in that page and a half document, which only has 14 paragraphs, to address the essential, which was ending the war, and defer all the substantial issues about how to resolve the nuclear standoff or provide Iran with more substantive sanctions relief. So this was really the minimal that they could do, and it took them more than 2 months to negotiate it. But then in implementation, that MOU has almost fallen apart in less than 3 weeks. So if even a minimal understanding is not going to work between Iran and the U.S., it means that no floor would basically be able to bear the weight of this animosity. And that means that we are going to end up in cyclical cycles of violence. It might be limited tit for tat. It might be all-out confrontations. But if we cannot resolve this diplomatically, then there is only one formula that remains, which is the continuation of the conflict in one form or another.
1: And Ali, in the New York Times piece, you point in particular to the fifth paragraph of the Memorandum of Understanding. If you could explain what that was, what it said, and why it was ambiguous in terms of what implementation was required by both sides.
2: Right. So Article 5 of the MOU is really a masterclass in diplomatic malpractice, because you might at times decide to have some constructive ambiguity in the text in order to get the two sides to the finish line and sign on to the document. But then you have to resolve those differences in interpretation. Otherwise, that constructive ambiguity becomes destructive. And this is precisely what has happened. Paragraph 5 basically allowed, it says that it would be Iran's responsibility to reopen the Strait of Hormuz and bring the traffic back to where it was prior to Israeli-U.S. aggression against Iran in late February. It doesn't name any other country. It doesn't talk about a northern corridor, which is in Iran's territorial waters, or the southern corridor, which is in Oman's territorial waters. It just says Iran will do its best efforts to reopen the strait. Now, Iranians took that as U.S. recognition of their control over the Strait of Hormuz. The U.S. saw that as Iran opening the northern corridor and the middle corridor, which is the international waterway that Iran claims that it has mined. And then the U.S. would be able to open a southern corridor in Oman's territorial waters as an alternative to Iranian-controlled transit routes. Now, obviously, Iran saw this as a U.S. attempt to try to erode Iranian leverage. It warned Qatar and Oman and other countries that were using that that transit route, and it eventually started firing at vessels that were going through that route. And that is what has started the conflict, which, again, is quite a tragic irony, because the MOU was negotiated to finish the war, not that it becomes a pretext for another round of war.
1: Well, it is extraordinary, as you say in the piece, that the war has now become entirely about the control of this strait, which is an outcome of the war and not a cause of it. So if you could talk about that to begin with, and then the fact that the Wall Street Journal reported yesterday that Trump hosted a meeting in the Situation Room where among the possibilities that were discussed with respect to Iran was the potential seizure of Kharg Island and the potential bombing of a tunnel complex at Pickaxe Mountain. If you could respond to that.
2: Sure. So you're absolutely right. Before the war and in the 47-year history of U.S.-Iran animosity, the Strait of Hormuz was always open. Iran had never shut it down until it faced an existential threat from U.S. and Israel. And now this conflict has become entirely about a reopening of the Strait. But let's also be honest about what has happened here, because I think even within the White House, there is not clear recognition of how elements of this same Trump administration have tried to undermine the president's agenda. The U.S. representative to the U.N., Mike Waltz, negotiated this southern corridor with the International Maritime Organization, I think precisely aimed at undermining the MOU that Vice President Vance had negotiated in the same way that Secretary Rubio negotiated an agreement between the government of Lebanon and Israel, which undermined another article of the MOU, Article 1 of the MOU, because in a way it implicitly recognized Israel's occupation of southern Lebanon as long as Hezbollah is not disarmed. So this is not just, you know, some in Iran see it as a division of labor, but I do believe that it's just divisions within the Trump administration that is responsible for this situation, that, you know, instead of the MOU becoming a confidence building exercise, it has turned into the exact opposite.
0: Now, we just have a minute left, but I want to ask you about this new news out of CNN that the U.S. military hasn't conducted the standard review of intelligence tied to the strike on the girls' school in Manab that killed over 175 people. They're saying it sat for months with a military command while leaders have held off on ordering critical standard intelligence review. President Trump was interviewed on Fox News, and he, remember, over 160 little girls going to school around that number died. And Trump is now saying the fact that a U.S. Tomahawk missile was used might be AI.
2: Well, that is really one of the most tragic things that happened in this war. And the Pentagon hasn't really taken responsibility. And I would say, Amy, that this is one of the main reasons that the U.S. lost the battle for hearts and minds in Iran, because the U.S. was supposed to go to the rescue of the Iranian protesters, not to target civilians and not take responsibility for it.
1: And Ali, finally, you end your piece by proposing a means for the U.S. and Iran to transcend this impasse. If you could just say what you propose, and also just say a little bit about what the situation in Iran is like, where reportedly inflation is nearing 90%.
2: Right. So, look, there is really no military solution to reopening the strait other than the U.S. occupying the entire southern shoreline of Iran, which would come at a very high cost in terms of American blood and treasure. And it's not even sustainable because at the end of the day, the Iranians could continue firing drones and missiles into the strait from much more further inland. So there is really no military solution. The best solution is for both sides to agree to return to the MOU and to respect its terms. Iran had already returned 50% of the traffic of the strait back to normal in the first week of the MOU's implementation if there was no insistence on opening a southern corridor. Now, there could be a joint coordination center between Iran and the GCC so that both sides of the Gulf have control over what's coming in and going out. It wouldn't be just Iranian control. And that is something that I do believe that the Iranians can live with.
0: We want to thank you so much, Ali Vaya, senior advisor to the president of the International Crisis Group. We'll link to your new piece in the New York Times. This is a forever war in the making. And on that Minab school in southern Iran, where over 170 people were killed, there were little boys and girls. Coming up, we look at the Trump administration's move to gut the Endangered Species Act back in 15 seconds.

0: Joan Baez singing Joe Hill. This is Democracy Now!, democracynow.org. I'm Mimi Goodman with Nermeen Sheikh.
1: We turn now to the latest effort by the Trump administration to dramatically weaken the Endangered Species Act, a bedrock of successful U.S. conservation for more than 50 years. The Interior and Commerce Departments announced a rule change last week that would reinterpret the word harm in the language of the law to no longer include destruction of habitat where endangered species live. This change will open previously protected areas to development, oil drilling, and other extractive industry.
0: Conservation groups, including the Center for Biological Diversity, the Sierra Club, Oregon Wild, and others, are now suing the Trump administration over the rule change. They're being represented by Earth Justice. So we go to Earth Justice now, Senior Attorney Ben Levitin. Ben, lay out your case. What is the lawsuit based on? What is this change?
2: Yeah, thanks for having me, Amy. We at Earth Justice filed suit because the Trump administration is trying to eliminate one of the most important tools that we have for saving species from extinction. They are trying to say that destroying a species' habitat does not count as harming it under the Endangered Species Act. Now, the Endangered Species Act is a landmark law for protecting the natural world. It was passed almost unanimously by Congress in 1973, signed by President Richard Nixon, supported by majorities in both parties, and it has always recognized that in order to save endangered species, they need to have a place to live. And that's such an important national commitment that we made in that statute. It's like a statement that we are not going to let the web of life unravel on our watch. And what we're seeing from the Trump administration now is just a total repudiation of the premise that endangered species need places to have shelter, to have food, to raise their young. They're saying that if a company wants to drill for oil and destroy the last patch of land that an endangered species needs to live on, that's totally fine. Go ahead. They're saying that if someone wants to log a forest, that's the last place where an endangered owl can live, that's fine. And it's so inconsistent with the premise of the Endangered Species Act and the commitment that we've made not to drive species to extinction. And it's that violation of the law, that just complete undermining of the statute that has governed our management of natural resources and species for more than 50 years. That is the cause of our lawsuit. We're just determined to restore the protections that these species need.
1: And finally, you know, an intergovernmental body of leading scientists has found, of course, it exactly echoes what you're saying, that changing or degrading animal habitats is the top reason for biodiversity loss around the world. Also earlier this year, the Trump administration voted to exempt oil and gas drilling in the Gulf of Mexico from measures to protect endangered whales and species at risk. So, Ben, if you could just say, what are you hoping will come out of this case?
2: Yeah, absolutely. That's an important point. Habitat destruction is the biggest driver of extinction. So if you aren't protecting against habitat destruction, I mean, that's a loophole is not a big enough word to say what that does to the framework for conserving endangered species. That is just contrary to the entire project and commitment that we have. And so what we are hoping is that the Trump administration's latest action, where they have just deleted the definition of the word harm from their regulations for the Endangered Species Act, will be reversed. And what the statute requires, which is the conservation of species habitat, will be recognized by the Trump administration.
0: We want to thank you, Ben Levitin, for joining us, senior attorney at Earth Justice. The group has sued the Trump administration to preserve the Endangered Species Act. That does it for our show. I'll be in Kansas City this weekend, July 17th and 18th, in Overland Park at the Glenwood Arts Cinema. They'll be showing the film about Democracy Now! Called Steal the Story, Please. I'll be there doing the Q&A with the directors, Tia Lesson and Carl Diehl. Friday night at 7 p.m. and Saturday at the 4 o'clock matinee and the 7 p.m. evening screening of Steal This Story, please. You can go to our website at democracynow.org. We'll be celebrating KKFI Community Radio and Kansas City PBS. We hope you can join us in Overland Park in Kansas City. That does it for our show. Welcome back to Mike Burke, the Anjali Kamat, Messiah Rhodes. I'm Amy Goodman with Nermeen Sheikh.

Hello, listeners. My name is Francisco Dominguez. I'm your radio host for this next hour. Usually my show is Radio Informar on Thursdays, alternating Thursdays from 5 to 6. But today I'm doing a sub show, and I'm going to play some music, and I'm really happy to be here as usual. You know, but I'm going to play some tunes. I love music. I've always loved music, and I'm going to play some soul and some funk and some jazz. And yeah, so kick back, check it out. We are also online for the listeners at kdvs.org. And so I'm going to play some music that I grew up with, you know, from back in the day. Some soul music, some funk, because this era that I came up, that I grew up with, we came up with an era of great music, you know, a time in this country where there was great hope for a better country, for a better society, and with that, and also times of social movement, social change for civil rights, human rights, a lot of great music came up out of that. And so that's the era I'm going to be playing today. So like I said, I'm very happy to be here. And we're going to start off with a band called the Brothers Johnson. And this is a song called Strawberry Letter 23. Check it out. 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

Oh, yes, listeners, that was Brothers Johnson from the late 70s, and a great band. They put out several albums back in the day, and I just wanted to say a little bit of thing about music. I was talking to one of my neighbors the other day. I'm going to do a shout-out to my neighbor.

o'clock, they turned it off because that's the, you know, the law. You know, you can't have loud noise after, or music after 10. And so we were just talking, and I was just expressing to them that, you know, it's so nice to have some music in the neighborhood. You know, people having a good time. And I just told a little story that, you know, music is a natural thing, that we should all have music in our lives. And that's one of the reasons I'm down here at KDVS. That in a lot of the creation stories, that the Native American creation stories from the different tribes, when Creator made the human being, that we were given a voice to sing. Talking was secondary, that singing was primary. That's right. That's why we got a voice. So just wanted to share that, you know, because music, we all need music in our lives, in my opinion. This next song is from one of my favorite bands. They're from Southern California. Their name is War, and it's summertime. And this song goes back to the 70s also. So check it out. It's titled All Day Music. That's right, listeners. Turn it up.

Yes, that was the Great War. You know, composers, singers, musicians, one of the greatest bands out of L.A. of all time. This really powerful music. I remember my friend, my good friend, Larry Rodriguez, Flower Vato, told me one time we were talking about war, and, you know, that was one of his favorite bands. And he said, yeah, Francisco, they had a horn section. It was one saxophone and one harmonica. That's right. These guys, and a lot of them played several instruments in the band too, and sang. Incredible. This next

group I'm going to play is The Emotions. And they were a band that they were very active in the 70s. They toured with Earth, Wind, and Fire. So usually it was The Emotions came on first, and then Earth, Wind, and Fire. And yeah, the very high quality. You know, you tour with Earth, Wind, and Fire, you had it going on. And these were three women singers. And this song is titled Flowers. So you are listening to KDVS 90.3 FM here in Davis, California. And I'm very happy to be playing some music for you today. So, you know, if you feel like dancing, get up, you know. That's an important thing to bring happiness to ourselves. And so here we go with The Emotions, a song called Flowers.

Oh my goodness, listeners, we got the emotions queued up. Check this out. That's right, you feel like dancing, listeners, get up.

Oh my goodness, listeners, the emotions. We might have to put some more on. You know, imagine going to a concert opened up by the emotions, and then you had Earth, Wind, and Fire coming on after that. You know, man. This next group I'm going to play is a group called the Average White Band. And they were from the 70s also. Major band out of, I think they're out of Scotland. And their name, you know, that when you first heard the name, the Average White Band, and they played soul. That's right. And yeah, and I've always said it, they were the funkiest white boys around. That's right, the Average White Band. And we got a song coming up. It's called Person to Person, the Average White Band. Check it out.

There you had it, listeners. The average white band, and they were they're by no means average. A great band, and they had a very tight and awesome horn section. You're talking horn sections. You're talking Tower of Power. There's a band called the Brass Construction. You talk about a horn section. My goodness, but average white band. They were tight, and let me get something else going here. This is another one of my favorite bands from back in the day. This is a singer. She went by the name of Rufus. And, Chaka Khan, I mean, her name is Chaka Khan, but her band was named Rufus. And it was another a funky soul band. You want to dance? Yeah, that's right. Get up. Get up and move, you know. And so this is Rufus with Chaka Khan. And this is titled Dance With Me. Let's see here. Make sure I got the right one on here. No, this is titled Tell Me Something Good. That's right. We need to hear good things. Here we go. Yeah, and listen to this. This is creativity. Listen to that band. The bass player.

Yes, that was the great Chaka Khan, and that was from a CD titled The History of Funk, Volume 3, and the set is titled In Your Face. Yes, and that's if you can get a hold of that, listeners, that's a great set, 3 CD set of History of Funk. And I was thinking yesterday, I put out an email that I'm going to do this show today, the music, and I said, I was thinking to myself, I had to get into my archive, my collection of music, and so that's what we have here today. This next song is from the great Marvin Gaye, and one of the greatest. Soul musicians we've had, in the history of this country. And I always say this, I always say that when that in the history of this country, where would we be without African American music in this country? The contribution, the volumes of music, all the musicians, the bands, And so I wanted to play some Marvin Gaye today. It's from a CD titled Marvin is 60. And it's a compilation of his music. And then also it's a tribute. Different musicians played his music. But I was wondering which one to play. And I said, I'm just going to play some of Marvin. One of the greatest. And this is titled Got to Give It Up. So here we go, the great Marvin Gaye. That's right, listeners, and if you feel like getting up, throwing some moves down, that's right, now it's time. You got to move, listen to this. I'm right here in the

0: That was the great Marvin Gaye. And so we're going to take a short station break. I'm going to play some public service announcements, and then we'll be right back with some more music. 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
0: We're back with you here, listeners, and we got some... We got the poet laureate of, I don't even know how to introduce him. He would be the poet laureate of the United States, Detroit, Michigan. I'd say the Western Hemisphere. We could even go further than that because the brother's originally from Africa. And, so I said I'm going to bring some jazz on so we could we have some jazz. You know, Gil Scott-Heron had a band, and this is his band. He's doing the lyrics, the poetry, the poesia, and I hope you enjoy this. And check it out. I had the opportunity to hear him years back in Sacramento. And here we go with the great Gil Scott-Heron. This is titled Spirits. Oh yes, listeners, we got it going on. Check out the saxophone.

That was the great Gil Scott-Heron, and all, you know, the song Spirits, words by Gil Scott-Heron and music by John Coltrane. The band on that set, on that song, Gil Scott-Heron, piano, vocal, Ed Bradley, guitar, Rob Gordon, bass, Thelma Efron, bass, Leon Williams, sax, Ron Holiday, sax, Malcolm Cecil, bass, piano, Rodney Young, drums, Kim Jordan, piano, Bernard Dixon, piano, Ibrahim Shakur, flute, Tony Duncanson, percussion, Larry McDonald, percussion, and Brian Jackson, piano. What a band. Next, I'm going to bring in some more jazz. Bringing in the great trumpet player, Hugh Masekela, from South Africa, from Johannesburg. Hugh Masekela had to leave his country in exile when apartheid was in full display there in South Africa. A lot of the musicians, because they were outspoken, the poets, the writers, the thinkers, the artists, they had to leave. They were put on lists, and Hugh Masekela was one of them, and he fled actually to Europe, and he brought that sound to the world, the South Africa, the musicians from South Africa, that sound that they have, that they still have. And this song is titled Bring Him Back Home, and it's a tribute. At the time that this song came, Nelson Mandela was still in prison, political prisoner. He spent 25 years behind bars in South Africa, and then he was released, and that was the end, towards the end of the apartheid system, and Nelson Mandela became the president. So here is the great Hugh Masekela, and this is titled Bring Him Back Home. 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My name is Francisco Dominguez with Radio Infort Mar, playing some music for you today.

And if you feel like dancing, get up. This is music of happiness, of joy, of bringing happiness, for the good.

That was the great Hugh Masekela. We're getting ready to come to the end of the show here pretty soon here, listeners, and I want to thank you for tuning in and sharing the space with me here today on the airwaves. And we have Curtis Mayfield queued up, the great Curtis Mayfield, and this is a song called Kung Fu. It's one of my favorite musicians, one of the greatest also. So here we go. Curtis Mayfield. Turn it up, listeners.

That was the great Curtis Mayfield. Yes. We're getting ready to end the show, and we're going to end it with another one of the great musical geniuses, masters of soul music, the great Isaac Hayes. Some people called him the Black Moses. So here we go to end the show. Isaac Hayes, I want to thank you all for tuning in today to KDVS 90.3 FM. And I'll be back with my regular show next week on Thursday from 5 to 6. So thank you very much. This is titled Walk On By the great Isaac Hayes.

0: Hello, hello. Welcome to Caspian Dreams. This is DJ Kestrel. I'm here today with two special guests, if they would like to introduce themselves really quickly.
1: Hi, I'm Ava. I'm so happy to be back. This is my second time on your show, and I love being here, so thank you for having me.
2: And I'm DJ Bomb.
0: We got DJ Bomb and Ava in the building. This is going to be a great day. Possibly, I think I've said this before, but this is probably my last show at KDBS in general. So we're making it a long one. We got 2.5 hours of content for you guys today. Between the three of us, we put together a lot of songs that hopefully you guys will enjoy. And we're going to start off here with some stuff that's a little bit slower, a little bit smoother, some Sade. And awesome. We will get right into it right now. So thank you so much for listening. And if you would like to stay tuned, that would be wonderful. Thank you.

0: All right, welcome back. We just heard, if DJ Bomb wants to elaborate on what we just heard.
1: Yes, that first one was a pick by Sade, I Will Be Your Friend. Definitely one of my top three songs of all time. After that was Insertion of Thought, also one of my top faves of all time. And then ended by Jeanne, La La La. All three of these songs accompanied me on like a 5-hour cleaning journey through multiple songs on a playlist I really, really like. So, yeah.
0: Sometimes when you feel really productive and you put on an album, you have, it's not like you, I think trauma bond is the wrong word here, but you have some sort of bond with the album now.
1: It puts me into that state of bliss every time I listen to that playlist now.
0: Definitely, yeah. Okay, if I think that's all, we're going to keep going into some more music right after a couple messages. Thank you for listening.
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0: Welcome back. What you just heard, if we're going to go in reverse order here, the last track was DJ Bomb's track.
1: Yes, Windmills by Beauty's Confusion, another one of my top picks for cleaning.
0: It's a great, yeah, very, very nice cleaning song. Gets you in the mood. I can see it. Before that, we had Madison Avenue by Brian Jackson, The Masters at Work, and some more people. This is a cover of a Gil Scott Heron song that I think is part of an album, a larger tribute album for him. And it has a lot of really, really cool, like, jazzed up interpretations of his songs. I think the piano riff in there that's about 2 minutes is one of the coolest that I've heard in a long time. And I definitely wanted to play that one. And then we started off that set with another DJ Bomb cut.
1: Yes, I actually got it in reverse order. The first one was Windmills by Beauty's Confusion. The one we just heard was Fallen to You by Solstice. Both great cleaning picks.
0: Okay, excellent. Yeah. So we are going to hear a couple more messages and then we'll get right back into the music. We're going to slowly start, you know, transitioning over to our more worldly sounds for a little bit and, you know, take you through a different journey of some rock, some electronic near the end.
2: Excited for electronic.
0: Yes, we're going to have a lot of Ava cuts on that one. It'll be great. Hope you are enjoying the show so far and thank you for listening.
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4: If you're a high school senior, this message is for you. 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Worried that you can't afford it? The Cal Grant program gives away millions of dollars for college. Hello, I'm Senator Bill Dodd. I want to let you know that you could be eligible to receive a Cal Grant for college. The deadline to apply is March 2nd. If you qualify, it's your money for college. You don't pay it back? What have you got to lose? Invest in your future, invest in yourself.

Oh,

0: All right, welcome back. What we just heard was yet again the most recent track that is another DJ Bomb cut. If he wants to go over that really quickly.
1: It's one of my favorite low-key tracks from the Electric Wizards. Strangely enough, this was also on my cleaning playlist. I really like this one. Yeah, I've been cleaning a lot lately.
0: Yeah. And then before that, we had Baka Beyond with Meeting of Tribes. The interesting thing about this one is that on streaming, the name of the song is different from the CD that we have in the library, which is where I played it from. In the library, I think it's... Hold on, I actually have to check this one. It is Lost Dance of Atlantis. And again, the name on streaming is Meetings of Tribes. So I'm not really sure why they changed the name of this one.
2: It's a good name on CD.
0: Yeah, no, they're both pretty cool. And this album is very nice in general. It's from 1995, and it has a lot of very forward-thinking instrumentation and sort of like, you know, African jazz and, you know, improvisation. I thought it was really nice. And then we started off that set with Butterfly by Talvin Singh. I apologize if I butcher that name a little bit, but he was a producer, I believe, for Bjork in the mid-90s, and then he branched off to create his own type of music that involved, you know, a lot of more worldly instruments combined with the more trip-hop and, you know, jungle-based instrumentation that he had at the time to make some really cool stuff. I mean, that song's from 1998, and you wouldn't really think it with all the sounds that are in there and the way they're combined. So I thought that was a nice one. We are reaching the top of the hour here, so I do want to remind you that this is KDVS Davis, 90.3 FM. You are listening to Caspian Dreams with your host, DJ Kestrel, and special guests, DJ Bomb and Ava. If you guys have anything to say so far, then, you know, feel free.
1: Well, we're over here in the studio looking over an old yearbook from 1967. It's really interesting seeing, like, a 59-year-old account of Davis and how it used to be, how it's evolved.
2: If only ASUCD still made yearbooks. I don't know if it'd be that good. Also, there's a lot of us now, so it probably wouldn't work. But it's kind of cool looking back at it, and we're just chilling. I'm personally excited for those electronic beats when they show up, and you'll hear more from me then.
0: Yeah, they but, are. Yeah. The show is definitely segmented in terms of whose songs are being played at any given point, but thank you for sticking through it. We are going to transition, I think, over to some more rock trip-hop stuff, and then before we fully dive into the rock. And then we'll sort of be in the middle of everyone's content. But in the meantime, thank you for listening. If you happen to attend Davis and graduated in the class of 67, just let us know. Give us a call. Thank you so much.

0: Hello, hello. You are listening to right now one of the, maybe one of the final DJ Bomb picks for today of the DJ Bomb section of the show, I would say. If you want to explain, give your thoughts.
1: Yeah, this one is a special one. I've been longboarding a lot lately, and this one has been my theme for that. Really like Rez. I've tried listening to some of her other songs. They don't really hit quite as much as Let Love.
0: Awesome. Before that, we had Strangers by Portishead. Pretty much a bona fide classic at this point, I imagine, especially among the college radio crowd. But still, that song in particular hits so hard because of the, you know, just the difference between the sample and the part where the drums come in. It hits so hard. It's something, honestly, that I had kind of forgotten how hard it hit until recently. And then we started off that set with Born Under a Bad Sign by Jimi Hendrix.
1: Oh yeah, Jimi Hendrix is my GOAT. Definitely among my top three artists of all time. His blues compilation, I will say I'm guilty of listening to that a little too much, but he's the GOAT.
0: I can't disagree. I mean, he's singularly impressive for sure. Some of his stuff from back then it's even 60 years later, you can kind of feel its effects and how like hard it was, or pretty much impossible to replicate afterwards. Pretty much everything he touched was of that caliber, but you know, especially some songs.
1: Yeah, like I've tried putting my tongue on a guitar, but it just doesn't work like that.
0: Definitely not. So we're gonna have some Thundercat coming up here, and then we're gonna transition into the Ava section of the show, I believe. We're gonna have some more cuts coming up there, some more rock in the middle, and then we're gonna end with some electronic. If you've been enjoying the show so far, thank you for listening. And if you would like to stay tuned, please do. Thank you so much.
1: DJ Bomb out.

0: What time is it?
1: It's 2. Why'd you ask?
0: My lunch. It's been 2 hours since I got out of the fridge.
1: 2 hours? So what?
0: Don't you know the 2 cool rule? Chill your lunch or leftover within 2 hours.
1: Why?
0: I don't know about you, but I don't want to get sick from my lunch being out too long. Just chill it within 2 hours. It's no big deal.
2: Don't let your food stay out too long and make you sick. Follow the 2 cool rule and always chill lunch and leftovers within 2 hours.
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6: All right, welcome back. What we just heard was Why I Like the Robins by Hum. This is an album that I found once again through the Album of the Day Discord through KDBS, so shout out to that. Shout out to Krauser for writing those reviews for maybe the last 2 months solely by themselves. I have no idea how that's happening, but thank you for recommending all that music. I really like the progression of that one. I think it's very satisfying and it lands in a way that some of those songs don't always land. And then before that, we had some cuts by Ava.
7: Yeah. Okay, so if I remember correctly, we had Kumar and Gia's Hamishe. They're not a duo, but Kumar does a lot of music, and I'm assuming Gia's also in Iran, but they're both based in Iran from what I gather. I know Kumar is. And it's just, like, pretty good, like... Sorry. I really like Kumar. It's just I find this song to be one of his better songs because his voice times get, like, his sound gets very, like, stale, I think. Mm-hmm. He's probably, just because he's a newer artist, figuring out his, you know, style and everything, but I think Gia adds that element to the song that, like, elevates it, and it's one of my favorites because of that.
6: Right.
7: Yeah.
6: Cool.
7: And then before that, it was Tut Farangi Khame, I think, right, by Tabbazi, which is a band out of Tehran, Iran as well. And they're cool. They don't put out that much music, and this is one of their new releases, and I think it's pretty groovy. Like, Kumar puts out a lot of songs all the time and they're all kind of sound the same, no offense to you, but Tabbazi I think is a lot more intentional with their stuff, and every song they put out I've enjoyed, so you should just give them a listen.
6: I always appreciate
7: if
6: that
7: you
6: with
7: like
6: artists, of course. Yeah, when artists, you know, they put out only stuff they really feel like is worth putting out.
7: Yeah.
6: You know, different strokes for different people, but of course, you know, that's always a nice thing to see, that you know they're really putting their all in a project.
7: Exactly.
6: And then we started that set off with Thundercat, the song, I do not remember what it was. Let me double check. It is because it is a recent, it is a current in our library. It is I Wish I Didn't Waste Your Time from Distracted, which is his new album from this year. I've listened to a lot of previous Thundercat albums. I feel like this song really builds on some of those older ones. I do enjoy Thundercat, but I do kind of have to concede a lot of his music sounds the same. I feel like this one was very progressive in a lot of the sounds that it added, and I really appreciated that. So yeah, we're going to keep it going now. We are going to get into some more rock-oriented stuff, and we're going to start off with the whole Nirvana duo. So that's going to be fun.
7: Some classics for you.
6: Of course. So if you feel so inclined to stay tuned, that would be great. Thank you for listening.

0: All right. What you just heard was, I think, maybe the last DJ Bomb Cut we have today. I don't know, but if you want to go over that, you can.
1: Yeah, Heart-Shaped Box by Nirvana. I Wish I Could Eat Your Cancer. And I forgot the rest of the lyrics, but definitely one of my favorite top three Nirvana songs alongside All Apologies. And that which will not be named, but yeah, love Nirvana.
0: And we also had, what's it called? We'd Happened Red by Grommet, right? That was another pick of yours.
1: Oh yeah, they're a fairly new band. I found them through my Spotify recommended.
0: Yeah.
1: I believe they're from, was it Sweden or some Norwegian country? They're pretty cool.
0: Gotcha. It does remind me a lot of Deftones, which I think we were talking about a little bit earlier. And we started off that set pairing, you know, a Nirvana song with a whole song. Of course, we had Awful off of Celebrity Skin. I got into Hole more recently, and definitely I think a lot of stuff worth checking out on that side as well. Like, they have a very formidable discography, I think, in the same way that Nirvana does. So I recommend checking their stuff out if you're into Nirvana at all. And we are going to keep going a little bit here. I think we got about 45 minutes left. You guys are listening to Caspian Dreams with DJ Kestrel and special guest DJ Bomb and Ava. We are going to get into a little bit more rock before we start to transition into our electronic segment. Thank you for staying tuned so far. I appreciate the calls, the listens, everything. So thank you so much.

0: All right, welcome back. What we just heard was a cut from Ava, if you want to talk about that one.
1: That was Lovin' No More by Nosley McPhean. I think that's how you say her last name. Mm-hmm. But it's like a track about heartbreak, and you can tell that in like the little English sections, but majority of the song's in Farsi, and I just found her really randomly. She's a really good artist, and like this is one of my favorite tracks by her, but she has like really good stuff. And her voice is unique. Like, I like the style of the producing of the song. I just think it's a vibe. And if you can't even tell it was Farsi, it's okay. Even some of us Farsi speakers couldn't pick up on it at first.
0: We had to read the lyrics to see what what was going on there.
1: Yeah,
0: we've had a couple cuts in Farsi on this show, and it's always really nice to keep up. I feel like I catch up with some of the more contemporary Farsi music on these shows, because honestly I don't know how to seek it out myself. I gotta get better at that. That's
1: it's
0: like
1: okay
0: the
1: I
0: realm.
1: Got you I got yeah, you yeah, dude yeah, that's why I'm sure. Here
0: And then before that we had Be Like You, right, with Thrillium Angels and Helen Sun.
1: Yes, it's also one of my picks. I just like that one because it's like techno-y a bit, but it's a lot of more like rock sound, and it's a shorter track, but it's really like vibey, and I'll like put it on shuffle and I won't even remember that it's playing, and I always forget the song. But I just always will like the song. Like, I'll listen to it, be like, oh, this is so good. And I forget I already know the song.
0: Right.
1: But it's great. I love it.
0: Yeah. And then we started that set off with Gum by Cornelius from, I think, 2006 album Sensuous. That album and really Cornelius's discography in general is really diverse and elaborate. I mean, I think his most well-known effort is his 1997 one, Phantasma. The album is really good, and there's so many different styles across all of it. You can really see the way he like incorporates influences, between the Beach Boys and Aphex Twin, and he kind of synthesizes them all into this very like fusion progressive, feels like it's building on the fusion traditions of like the 70s, and I really like that.
1: Mm-hmm.
0: I think we're with that last tune, we pretty much fully transition into the last near half hour of our show, the electronic portion. You are listening to KDVS Davis 90.3 FM. There we go.
1: Yeah.
0: You're listening to Caspian Dreams with DJ Kestrel. And then
1: Ava's here reporting for duty.
0: Yep.
1: And we also have DJ Bomb, who's over there with the guitar.
2: DJ Bomb.
0: Yep, yeah, he's just strumming over there.
1: Just over there.
0: So we're going to kick things off with, I think, a pick by Ava. And this is my favorite Sophie song of all time.
1: Oh, yes.
0: So I'm very happy to see it here.
1: Wait, is it Immaterial
0: or
1: Higher?
0: It is Immaterial.
1: Yeah, Immaterial.
0: Yeah, Immaterial is awesome.
1: Very
0: so that's
1: good.
0: What we're going to get started
1: R.I.P.
0: with now.
1: Sophie.
0: All right, let's do it.

0: that the arts flourish underground. And if you're not busy this Friday, June 5th, from 4 to 8 p.m., might we suggest visiting the Basement Gallery?
1: The Basement Gallery? Where's that?
0: Room 60 of the Art Hall. Come see the opening reception of the senior art exhibition titled By Any Means Necessary, starring DJ Vietnam, that's me, and DJ Chooch.
1: Whoa, that's me! Wait, what's going on down there?
0: I'm glad you asked! An evening filled with drawings, paintings, prints, ceramic work, and even live performances.
1: Live performances?
0: You heard that right. Live music and spoken word performances starting at 5 p.m. And don't forget about the free food and drinks!
1: Oh yeah, I'll definitely be there.
0: Of course you will. It's our gallery exhibition.
1: Oh yeah.
0: And if you definitely won't be at the Basement Gallery from 4 to 8 p.m. this Friday, that's okay. You can attend the gallery's open hours on Saturday from 10 a.m. to 2 p.m. It'll be a night to remember. If you'd like to, drop on by.
1: By any means necessary.

0: All right, welcome back. The message we just heard while for a previous event does hold. The Basement Gallery is a cool place to check out in Davis whenever there are events going on. We ended off that set with Genevieve Unfinished by Jai Paul. Any of you know who Jai Paul is, you probably know sort of the legend around him and his album. He was huge on MySpace. He got the Beyonce cosign in like 2012, was making some really forward-thinking pop. And then everything got leaked and he quit the music industry for years and years. And then he eventually came back and released all the leaks. But there's still, you know, definitely in some sense, I think you can tell it's of a time and place. But at the same time, some songs have aged still really well. And I consider Genevieve to be one of my favorites from the album. And then before that, we had XXXX Part 2,
1: yes,
0: right?
1: By Coup d'Etat. I don't know how to say their name because it's kind of a French one, but it's like
0: Coup d'Etat.
1: Coup d'Etat, technically, yeah, if you English say it as the English way. But I think it's a French, like, it's inspired by something French. I was looking at their bio earlier, and their music, I haven't listened to that much, but I got into them because of Yazida, who's featured on the track. And I think, like, their amalgamation together elevates it overall. Because Yazida's overall, like, she's kind of similar to Kumar, who I was saying earlier. A lot of her songs feel very the same. Mm-hmm. But whenever she's like featured, it is like a whole other experience. And I really like that song. I've been listening to it a lot, especially just like driving, and I feel so awesome when I listen. I feel like either I'm going to the club or it feels summery to me. Like that's what I'm claiming as my summer song this year, basically.
0: Right.
1: So upbeat, so fun.
0: It is very upbeat for sure. And we started off the electronic portion, the last portion of this last show here of Caspian Dreams, with me, your host, DJ Kestrel, and our special guests, DJ Bomb and Ava. We started it off with Immaterial by Sophie.
1: Yes! Sophie, shout out, RIP. Mm-hmm. Literally queen, amazing producer. Me and Cass... I forget your DJ name. But me and my bud were talking. Kestrel. Yes. I'm so sorry. But anyway, we were talking about it, and you want to talk a little bit about Sophie?
0: I mean, if you have anything to say, you can say it. If not, then that's totally fine too. Don't worry about it.
1: No, I think in general, like her music, I haven't listened to it that much, but I appreciate what you're saying about this song, how like it fits into that album really well. And like, if you listen to the whole thing, Immaterial is like poppier than the rest, I think you're describing it as.
0: Right.
1: But it is a really fun song, and it works in the context, and it makes it even better when you see how the rest of the album is put together. RIP Sophie.
0: I agree with everything that was just said. we were talking about it before this, but yeah, I think that
1: took
0: the
1: it out
0: place,
1: of your mouth, yeah.
0: Yeah, definitely. The place of that song in the album is really like really important, I think, in the context of Sophie's grander discography, and that's part of the reason I love it so much.
1: Yeah.
0: That's how we start off that set. So we got one or two more groups of tracks left for you. We're gonna get some more fast-paced electronic cuts here. I think this is again more Ava's portion of the show.
1: Yay!
0: At this point, but I think we've got one or two more. So other songs come up as well. So if you've been enjoying so far, thank you for listening. And if you would like to keep listening, then please do. Thank you.
1: Thanks.

0: 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Welcome back.
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0: to KDS Davis 90.3 FM on Caspian Dreams for possibly the final time speaking live on air. Thank you all for tuning in to this 2.5 hour show, as assuming that the next DJ will take over, which I think they will. Stay tuned for more great music coming from them. But in the meantime, we have a few more songs left. But first, we'll back wrap. That last song was Lucky by a band whose name I probably cannot say on air without getting kicked off air. But it is a current in this library of ours, this great KDS library, and it's a very cool, very solid dance tune. And then before that one, we had Enjoy Yourself, Very Cool Tutorials remix, right?
1: Yes, so like the remixer was Very Cool Tutorials, that's like an artist, and then Barry Blue is the one who made the song and is also technically credited on the track. But they are from Dallas, Texas, and they go by Blue, but they were originally a pianist, and I think now they're self-producing music. I'm getting a little bit from online, so a little info.
0: Yeah.
1: But they're cool. And I only listened to a bit of Barry Blue, but I'm recently getting into them, and I think it's a really great track. And I had a feeling that it would be one of the more interesting tracks to play today. The other ones I've been recommending have been like short, sweet ones.
0: Yeah, definitely. That one hits very hard. But I mean, there's a good balance between the short, sweet stuff and the harder hitting stuff for sure.
1: Yeah.
0: Hopefully what I tried to do with the set list here is balance it all out. And then before we had Tekrari by 4 Chaos, right?
1: Yes. Mm-hmm. I also love 4 Chaos. As you can tell, I'm tapped into that Iranian, those Iranian beats. But 4 Chaos is cool. They have a lot of songs. There was one that came out a while ago that like was trending. I forget the name now, but 4 Chaos is great. I think they're also one of those artists that they don't put out music that often, but when they do, it's like good.
0: Right.
1: And Tekrari technically means in Farsi repetitive or like to repeat type. And I just think it's a good one. And if you know Farsi, like, and you should listen to the lyrics, it's like fun. Like, it's a breakup-y type thing, but he's really creative with his wordplay.
0: Right. Cool. So yeah, and then coming up after this, we have Like a Pen by The Knife, which is one of my favorite songs of all time. Mm-hmm. I think at this point, really, really cool sound design throughout that whole thing. And then we are going to wrap it up with two tracks sort of similar to the ones you just heard. We got Deja Vu by Yazida, and then we have MP3 by Canel, right?
1: Yes.
0: Those are the two.
1: The two my picks,
0: yep.
1: Yes.
0: So in the assuming that this is the final time that I will be on air, once again, I think I've said this before, but thank you so much to KDBS. Thank you to my family and friends back home for listening. Thank you to my co-hosts, both of you, for being on air with me today.
1: Yes, we had so much fun.
2: DJ Bomb.
1: And yeah, to say his name.
0: Yep, he's just gonna say like a Pokemon, exactly. And yeah, continue to support KDBS. The station is moving soon, and we need all the help we can get with the move.
1: Yes, if you wish.
0: So please, yes, if you wish to support KDBS, please, that would be wonderful. College Radio forever. Thank you so much.

0: 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I haven't done this in a while. It's been like a couple weeks at least. Wow. This is Diatribal with Duchess, and I'm joined here today by...
1: Calico A's.
0: Calico A's. I'm talking like this.
1: And now
0: it's Diatribal. We got three songs for the whole set. I mean, it's just 30 minutes, and then we're just going to chat a little bit. I have Minnie Riperton... What song did I play? Baby, This Love I Have. It's like my favorite song of hers.
1: Oh, yeah, the song that you...
0: I can do the whistle. I'll wait until after to do
1: yeah,
0: it.
1: Yeah,
0: I really got to save it.
1: Yeah, you got to warm up for that one.
0: And I think that that part of my range is kind of lost right now. Okay, yeah, I got it. I'll dial it in. But, we're just going to get into that. This is Diatribal with Duchess and Calico Ace. Thank you for tuning in. We're here for 30 minutes, so... feel free to stay with us until then.
1: Watouche.
0: What? What did you just say to me? Okay. Well, that's it. Here we go. Some Minnie Riperton.

0: That's what I got. Is that good? I'm so sorry for all the listeners out there. That's Minnie Riperton and her whistle notes. Minnie Riperton whistle. It's iconic. It's in a bunch of different songs. I feel like I should put something in the background. Maybe we'll just keep Minnie Riperton in the background. Just really quietly, though. Oh, yeah. Thank you. Okay, but actually, no, now we're going to just listen to a YouTube video on her doing her whistle notes. How's that go? Let's see. That's insane.
1: Who's the other one? Mariah Carey. Yeah, Mariah Carey is the one who does it. Where she does the... Or it's... she does the commercial. It's like... I'm back. And then she like does it.
0: I mean, these are really nice. This is way better than my whistle note. This video says, the girl... Okay, wait.
1: The girl who whistles.
0: This is the girl who influenced a generation of singers we know. Let's, which generation of singers did Minnie Riperton influence? Let's see about that. Okay.
1: Is this whole show is basically Googling stuff.
0: Google. Mariah Carey, Shanice, Lisa Fisher, Shantae Moore. I don't know. Let's see. Let's see. Let's compare the whistle tones. Whistle notes. Oh, this is Shanice Wilson. Shanice Wilson? Is that who we're talking about?
1: I have no idea.

0: That was pretty good. Okay. Let's see, Mariah Carey.
1: Is it one of those things that's like, super it's cool. Definitely impressive. It's super cool. But it's like, is it one of those things that's like a mark of like being super good?
0: I don't know. I think it's not.
1: Or is it just like
0: just
1: you just have access to it?
0: It might be that. Like, I think the control and the whistle is hard.
1: Oh, no. I mean,
0: because here, look at me, and I'm really good at this.
1: Yeah.
0: Okay, I'm not going to laugh. See, it's like almost there.
1: It's right there.
0: This is Shantae Moore. I think I like the vibrato at the end. Okay. Okay.
1: I mean, that's insane. That's extremely impressive. It might be a mark of how awesome you are. I mean, I like that's crazy. But maybe it's just very good at it.
0: I think it's a skill, too. I mean, I don't like that first note. I like that. I didn't really like that. I like that. That's good. I like how that ended. I like that. Ha, ha, ha.
1: Dude, you're the whistle judge, man.
0: Yeah. I like that. It's a lot. It's a lot. It's a lot. One more time. This is Mariah Carey. Can you hear it? Okay. You gotta put on your headphones for this.
1: I can hear it.
0: Mariah Carey's is like unbelievable.
1: Yeah, I can hear it.
0: Okay. This is probably the best one.

0: Okay, I don't like the quality of that, but let's see. Who is the best whistle?
1: She has a very famous song that has it.
0: Oh, now I just want to see. Oh. Whistle song. Shamana, shamana.
1: Can you play this?
0: But maybe just... is it this one? Let's see. Hello? Oh, it's muted. Oh, God. We're figuring it out. Is that...

0: I never have enjoyed that.
1: Oh!
0: Like the...
2: maybe from her, it's...
0: Oh, I mean, it's so good. She's so good.
2: She's so good. Okay, now, listen to this. You're not ready for this. Oh.
3: I have little control over it. And I just like to have this internal feeling. I want to express myself with listening.
2: Geert?
3: My name is Geert Chatroux, and I'm a professional whistler.
2: No, just read this out.
3: I make a living out of whistling.
2: I don't like that there's music in the background.
3: I whistle when I'm sad.
0: He's actually whistling.
2: He's actually whistling. Okay, most replayed spot. Here we go. Here we go. Oh, yeah. Oh, yeah. Oh, yeah. Oh. Oh, yeah. What? Come on now. Let's go. Let's go. Come on. Come on.
0: We need to invest in better routers.
2: Come on.
0: Is this the donation show?
3: They had some, in my opinion, terrible Christmas music. And when I hear music that I don't like, I try to make it better. So, when Rudolph the Red-Nosed Reindeer, you know it. But it can also sound like this. But during a Christmas party, a dinner actually, it's very annoying. So my sister-in-law asked me a few times, please stop whistling, and I just couldn't. And at one point, and I had some wine, I have to admit that, at one point I said, if there was a contest, I would join. And 2 weeks later, I received a text message, you are going to America. So, okay, I'm going to America.
2: So this is just a story about him becoming the world champion whistler. Three time. But that was a little sneak peek. Does he whistle more here?

0: That's really impressive, but I think that's enough of that. Geert Chatreau, Dutch
1: I've
0: performer.
1: Never learned how to whistle. I don't get it.
0: You don't even get it?
1: No.
0: Oh, okay. Well,
1: I've been a musician my whole life and don't know how to whistle.
0: Yeah.
1: It's ridiculous.
0: It's fascinating, really.
1: Yeah.
0: You can play the guitar.
1: And I can do things musically with some level of competence, and I can whistle at the most incompetent you could possibly be, that being not being able to do it at all.
0: I can whistle, and I can also play the world's smallest violin.
1: You know what else I can't do? I can't play with a recorder. There's like the very basic...
0: What?
1: Yeah.
0: You can't even... exhale out of a recorder and use your fingers to go.
1: I've played the recorder for the first time 3 weeks ago.
0: Yeah, he's taking recorder lessons. On that note, we are going into our next song, Ray Charles. What's the song? What song are we playing?
2: You don't know me.
0: You don't know me. You don't know me. I'm really good at the recorder. Thanks for tuning in. This is KDVS Davis 90.3 FM. 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
1: Calico Ace.
0: Wow. That was Ray Charles with You Don't Know Me.
1: Live.
0: Live. What's your favorite live Ray Charles song?
1: He does an intro. The best part about Ray Charles is that he opens up with a an orchestra. He does a cover of Riding Thumb. That's really good. I don't know. I think last time I checked, it got removed off of YouTube. But
0: is there a certain one?
1: It's a full concert. I've only been able, if you look it up individually, I've never been able to find it. But you just look up Ray Charles live.
0: I got it.
1: Oh, you do?
0: Which one though?
1: Oh, I can't see. I don't have glasses.
0: North Sea Jazz.
1: I don't know. Yeah. I won't know the name of the show. I know what the venue looks like.
0: Is this, you gotta look at it. You gotta
1: just play it. So 1997. He has a whole orchestra.

0: Okay, wait, say that again.
1: This is like every Ray Charles concert's like opening with them just going nuts.
0: The whole orchestra going brazy.
1: Yeah, and then they fade into a song really nice. I think they might be into it now.

0: Okay, so we saw the set list on here, and it's not in this one, so we'll try another one. So that's exciting. Do I seem disappointed?
1: No.
0: Okay, let's do this one.
2: It didn't look like that.
0: Let the good times roll. Oh my gosh. You know, when I look something up, I just expect it to come up, right? Am I crazy?
3: I think you over-searched a little.
0: I just wrote Ray Charles Orchestra Writing Thumb Live.
3: Yeah, I think just look up Ray Charles Live. I think it'll be like four.
0: It seemed to go crazy though.

0: As the weather warms up and mosquitoes begin to appear, Americans are concerned about West Nile virus. 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
2: Well, there you go. That was two PSAs, basically, and Right and Thumb by Ray Charles. We're going to leave you off on some Etta James, Steal Away. And when you said Steal Away, Calcoace, I was like, I thought you were talking about, what's his name?
3: Robert Dupree.
2: Oh, yeah, that's what I thought. I confuse him with Rupert
3: Holmes.
2: Yeah,
3: I think it's the same song.
2: Really?
3: I believe
2: but
3: so.
2: But this is the
3: that's
2: OG?
3: That's why I wanted to play.
2: Wow.
3: I believe.
2: That's so exciting.
3: Yeah, that's why, it's great. It's really, I believe. I could be wrong.
2: Okay, well, we'll see, I guess. We'll leave you out on that. But up next is Doll Parts, so feel free to keep tuning in if you would like. This has been Diatribal with Duchess and Calico Ace.
3: Thank you.